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3: Russ Faria was charged with a crime that he swore he did not commit.
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3: 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I've been a correspondent for Dateline NBC for 25 years, and in that time, I've never seen a story quite like this before. 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
8: Hello, America. 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The number 877-381-3811. 877-381-3811. We be here. Liberty's voice today. Cut one, Mr. Producer, go.
9: First of all, whoever's leaking is doing the president a grave disservice by painting him as somebody he's not. That is outrageous. Then painting the prime minister of Israel somebody he's not. Taking two heads of state and trying to create this impression that they are at dagger points, that the relationship between the two countries is crumbling. Now, ladies and gentlemen, heads of states have had differences before during war, like FDR and Churchill. Many differences, even after the war. But they didn't try to destroy each other, defame each other, and they certainly didn't have people leaking it to the media. So there's something diabolical going on here.
8: Sorry, Mr. Producer. Cut to go.
9: For the leakers who are trying to undermine President Trump and Benjamin Netanyahu and their relationship. And I'm going to give you an example of this. Somebody in the White House, in the know, is leaking to this man, maybe more than one or two. This has to be cleaned up. A president has to be able to get counsel, and he has to be able to be on phone calls with other heads of state without somebody leaking to a media operation, and particularly when that media operation has a bias.
8: Liberty's Voice. Check it out on Rumble and on YouTube. Here's the president with Miranda Devine of the New York Post. He made some very interesting comments. Cut three, go.
10: We can't let them have a nuclear weapon. And They've already agreed they're not going to have a nuclear weapon.
11: Have they?
10: Oh, yeah. They've agreed to that. I mean, now they can change their mind, but that was one of the things they had to agree. They've agreed to that. That was the big thing.
11: How do you know the people you're talking to there are actually the people making the decisions?
10: So we had various levels of people, and the first set is gone, the second set is gone, part of the third set is gone, and the people we're dealing with, we know they're the people that are leading the country right now.
11: Is it the gay Ayatollah?
10: He's involved, absolutely.
11: Really?
10: Yeah, I think they have a lot of respect for him.
11: So is he, he's compos mentis, he's not sick in hospital in a coma as we've been
10: told? I don't know. I haven't had the privilege of meeting him.
11: Right.
10: But I'm not hearing he's doing great. You're doing better.
11: Right.
10: That way he's not, if you believe the stories, he's, you know, missing a lot of different parts.
11: So who's making the decisions?
10: Well, they say he is giving approval.
11: Mm.
10: Because that's the way it has been for a long, long time.
11: Mm.
10: His father and then him, I guess it's a succession. But we seem to be getting along quite well.
11: Would you like to meet him or meet any of the Iranians in person?
10: I've never thought of it, actually. It's a very good question. I'll think of it. Yeah, I'd like to meet him. I'd like to meet everybody. I'd like to meet him. We probably will meet at some point, depending on how it all works out.
8: Okay. What do you think of that, Mr. Producer? Kind of strange, isn't it? I'd meet him. Guy's a terrorist. Let us not forget, they've killed 50,000 people there. They've killed 50,000 people there. I don't know why this never comes up. 50,000 people. They're responsible for it, the people we're talking to. Cut four, go.
11: What do you say to people who claim that Bibi Netanyahu tricked you into going into Iran?
10: Well, they're just, you know, the enemy. They're just, you know, the Democrats, the UN. These are Democrats. These are people that don't know what they're doing. They want men playing in women's sports, and they want open borders.
8: It's not just Democrats. It's Tucker Carlson and Megyn Kelly, bloated Steve Bannon. Who else? Little Matt Gaetz. He was among those, you know, in Congress. He was a bad dude. And you can go on and on and on with these woke right neo-fascist, if they're not neo-fascist, isolationist podcasters. They keep saying it. I dragged them in. Israel dragged them in. It's all intended to be, you know, Jew hatred that undermines Donald Trump. Donald Trump would never do this on his own, but he did. And he has said it 1,000 times, and there he is on record again. Go ahead.
10: And they want transgender for everybody, surgery, and they want transgender mutilization of our children. No, these are just words. You know, that's all they do. That's all they're good for is words. Like, I heard that the other day for the first time. I said, he tricked me. I mean, I'm the one that started it because, again, I don't want to bore anybody, but I started because we can't let them have a nuclear weapon. Now, that pertains to Israel because they probably would have been the first one to get hit. There would be no Israel. Tell you what, if there wasn't me, there would be no Israel right now. And it started off as when I terminated the horrible Barack Hussein Obama, the Iran nuclear deal that he penned. And that would have given Iran that was a road to a nuclear weapon. And I terminated it, which was lucky I did. And then I stopped it a second time with the B-2 bombers flying in and bombing the hell out of them. They would have had a nuclear weapon if I didn't do that attack, which, you know, very few people would have done it. If I didn't do that attack, Iran would have had a nuclear weapon and they would have used it almost immediately.
8: So does that once and for all put an end to the propaganda? Once and for all put an end to the idea that he was dragged into this? No, not for the woke right, because they live and die by lies. Cut five, go.
11: Now, Axios reported that you had a phone call with Bibi Netanyahu, the Prime Minister of Israel, in which you were angry with him. You said, are you effing crazy? What are you effing doing? I helped you stay out of jail. Is that true? Did you speak to him in those terms?
8: By the way, one of the people, also Benny Johnson, claimed that I helped pull Donald Trump into the war. It's disgusting. Anyway, go ahead.
10: is a little bit perturbed at his constantly fighting with Lebanon. You know, at some point
8: he's not
10: really
8: constantly fighting with Lebanon. He's constantly fighting with Hezbollah. There's a difference. And I think we'd be, quote unquote, constantly fighting if a terror group protected by Iran was shooting missiles from Mexico into Texas, New Mexico, Arizona, Colorado, the entire Southwest. I don't think we'd sit for it. Do you folks? Go ahead.
10: We got to stop this. We got to stop it. But I have a very good relationship. We've done well together. He always says, we could never have done it, but everybody knows that we could have never done it without the United States. But I've worked very well together. I like Bibi a lot, and I've worked very well with him. We had I'm a wartime president. He's a wartime prime minister, very important part of the world. And I think we've done, very well. We've gotten along very well together.
8: Now, Benjamin Netanyahu was asked about this today on CNBC. Here's what he said. Cut six, go.
12: Let's talk about the call that you had with him this week, which is getting a lot of attention. The president confirmed that he said, "You're effing crazy." How did you react to that? What really happened in that call?
13: Well, I'm not going to get into details of our conversations. We've had thousands, a lot of them. And if you think this is a crisis, you should be in some other conversations. But we've always found a way. We have so many agreements. We agree on the main things. We want to get Iran, the nuclear program in Iran, finished. We want to make sure that Iran doesn't pose a threat to Israel, to the Middle East, to America, that it doesn't develop nuclear weapons and the means to deliver them, not only to Israel and to every capital in Europe, but to every city in the United States. That's our common goal. That's what we set out to do. And to expand the circle of peace, as the president and I did in the Abraham Accords. Together. So we have common goals. Sometimes we have, as in the best of families, you have these tactical disagreements. We always find a way to work them out. And we do so as great friends. We can disagree in the morning, and by the afternoon we have common action.
8: It's a statesman right there. Cut seven, go.
12: On the call, what is your expectation for what the president expects from you now when it comes to Lebanon and fighting Hezbollah?
13: I think he understands that Lebanon has been taken hostage by Hezbollah. It's basically taken over the country. It's an Iranian proxy that puts all the citizens of Lebanon at gunpoint and uses Lebanon as a platform to launch terror missiles into our cities, to launch killer drones against our civilians. And so if we want to save Lebanon, and if we want to get a Lebanese-Israeli peace, as I do, we have to disarm Hezbollah. And we have to demilitarize Lebanon. And I think that's a goal that, it's not I think, I know that this is a goal that the president and I share. And that's what we have to do. So we're trying to, degrade Hezbollah so that a free and independent Lebanon can emerge. We're still working on it, but we're on route.
12: But did you tell him that you would stop in order to get the peace talks going?
13: No, I think what we discussed is something else. They were firing, Hezbollah was firing these terror missiles into our cities. You know, they hide behind their civilians and they fire at our civilians, like Hamas in Gaza. They commit double war crimes. And we are responding, and we're targeting the terrorists themselves. The terrorist chieftains, many of them are in Beirut. So they're giving orders to target our cities from Beirut. And we said, if you keep on targeting Israeli territory and our cities and our communities, then we'll take out these terror chieftains in Beirut with surgical strikes. And an understanding seemed to have evolved two days ago, really, that they will not target Israeli territory and we will not target the terrorists in Beirut.
12: Has that helped?
13: I'm not sure, because it looks like we're checking this, that they fired into our territory. In this case, if that happens, we'll obviously respond. But I think that on the whole, that's a beginning of a change. But ultimately, the change has to be the disarm Hezbollah. You know, you can't have these genocidal terrorists taking over this poor country of Lebanon, using it to try to invade Israel the way that Hamas invaded us, murder our civilians, decapitate our men, rape our women. It's just, no country would accept.
8: Sounds pretty reasonable to me, doesn't it, Mr. Producer? I think so. We'll be right back.
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15: There was a murder in Central Ohio that many people still don't want to talk about. The man who committed that crime once sat on death row, but now he's on the run. His name is Lester Eubanks. Lester didn't tunnel out of prison or scale a stone wall. On a December morning in 1973, he and a small group of inmates were granted permission to walk outside prison walls. His handcuffs were taken off. He changed into civilian clothing, and he and three others were driven to a local mall. They were told they could wander the stores and were asked to return to a designated meeting spot. Hours later, all the inmates came back, except Lester Eubanks, and he hasn't been seen since.
16: He had a full plan. The guy had a plan.
17: I was just astounded that this could actually happen.
15: There were many years when it seemed like no one was even looking for Lester. But recently, his whereabouts have become the focus of the U.S. Marshals Service, the federal agents who track fugitives. The case is testing the marshals.
18: Those nine lives are running out, and we're going to catch up with Lester.
15: And is being urged on by those hurt most by Lester's crime.
19: He's had enough free time. He confessed to the crime, and his time is up.
15: I'm Sunny Hostin with ABC News. Over the past year, a team from the ABC News investigative unit joined the search for Lester Eubanks. They uncovered new leads, possible sightings, and at every turn found resistance from those who want Lester Eubanks to be forgotten. What they've uncovered is a case that's about more than murder. It's about family loyalty, a life on the run, and a first-hand look at how the U.S. Marshals are trying to solve one of the oldest fugitive cases in American history. Now, they may be closer than ever. From ABC News.
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0: front of me a joint statement of the United States, Lebanon, and Israel. The United States convened the fourth high-level trilateral meeting between Israeli and Lebanese representatives. As a result of the U.S.-led negotiations, Israel and Lebanon agreed to the implementation of a ceasefire. Got a lot of ceasefires going, don't we? Ceasefires contingent on a complete cessation of Hezbollah fire and the evacuation of all Hezbollah operatives from the southern Latani sector. That's pretty good. The two sides agreed with the guidance of the United States to swiftly advance the creation of pilot zones in which the Lebanese armed forces will take exclusive control of the territory to the exclusion of all non-state actors. These steps will enable progress towards a comprehensive peace and security agreement. All countries reaffirmed that the future of the relationship between Israel and Lebanon must be decided by the two sovereign governments. They rejected any attempt by any state or non-state actor to hold Lebanon's future hostage. Israel and Lebanon reaffirmed that they have no hostile intent toward one another and committed to continuing direct negotiations to build confidence, resolve all outstanding issues, and work toward a comprehensive agreement between the two countries. The delegations discussed a security framework building on discussions at the Pentagon on May 29, aimed at sustainably ensuring the sovereignty, security, and territorial integrity of Lebanon and Israel. This includes the dismantlement of non-state armed groups and the prevention of the reemergence. I can see the influence of Netanyahu here, which is on Hamas, the focus on Hamas. They cannot be involved. They need to be disarmed. They need to be moved. But then again, Hamas is supposed to be disarmed too, and they've been rearming. I'm just pointing it out as a practical matter. All parties condemned Iran's attacks on countries in the region and ongoing activities that undermine stability throughout the Middle East, whether through support for proxies and all other acts of aggression. The United States reiterated its ongoing support for both governments to exercise their sovereignty. It reaffirmed that any agreement to cease hostilities must be reached directly between the two governments, brokered by the U.S. and not through any separate track, meaning the U.N. The United States underscored its intent to support the Lebanese armed forces with the aim of improving their capacity and enabling the effective exercise of sovereignty throughout the Lebanese territory. It emphasized Secretary Rubio's June 2 statement that Hezbollah is not just an enemy of Israel and an enemy of America, but an enemy of Lebanon. Israel reaffirmed that its security and respect for its territorial integrity can only be achieved through the disarmament of Hezbollah and the dismantlement of its infrastructure throughout Lebanon. It emphasized the importance of direct negotiations under the leadership of the United States to resolve all outstanding issues and achieve durable peace and security. You can see pounding away at the Hezbollah issue. Doesn't it sound that way, Rich? Over and over again. Lebanon reaffirmed the necessity for mutual respect of internationally recognized borders, the urgent need for full implementation, the cessation of hostilities, underscoring the principle of territorial integrity and full state sovereignty. Lebanon committed to enhancing the capacity of the Lebanese armed forces with U.S. support to assert effective control throughout the country. The two parties agreed to reconvene the political and security tracks the week of June 22 with a view toward reaching a comprehensive agreement. The United States agreed to continue facilitating communication between the parties in the interim. Well, sounds very good. But it's very important here for one reason. Does anybody know? Raise your hand. Raise your hand. Anybody know? It separates the Lebanon Hezbollah issue from the Iran issue or deal. See what I mean, Mr. Producer? Which is genius on the part, I think, of the Israelis. That's my guess. That's how I'm reading it the first time, too. Very, very important. Very, very important. Let's see here. Just writing notes to myself. All right. We shall see, because I think there was an effort or a belief, at least on my part, that our negotiators were trying to, I don't trust this envoy, Thomas Barak, and the others. But what I was sensing, at least, no, I haven't talked to anybody, what I was sensing was that they were trying to pull Hezbollah and thereby Lebanon into any agreement with Iran, which would be a disaster for Israel because it has to be able to deal with Hezbollah. There was an agreement signed in 1983. I just went through it during the break. There were a lot of promises and red lines and all the rest, but the Lebanese government couldn't perform them because it was undermined by Hezbollah, backed by Syria, among others, and the Palestinians. So it all fell apart. So I don't know what will happen here, but this seems to lay it out decently. We'll be right back. 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
2: This is your KFOX 14 news update. As calls grow for the city of El Paso to cancel its incentive agreement with Meta's planned data center project, city officials responded and said such a move could expose taxpayers to significant legal and financial risks. The discussion comes after City Representative Josh Acevedo placed an item on next Tuesday's city council agenda seeking to terminate the city's Chapter 380 Economic Development Program agreement with Meta and its development entity Worldwide LLC. Acevedo cited concerns about water consumption, environmental impacts, and infrastructure demands associated with the hyperscale data center project. However, city officials maintained the agreement approved by city council back in 2023 is legally binding and cannot simply be revoked without consequences. According to the city manager and the city attorney, Meta has already invested millions of dollars in land acquisition, engineering, planning, infrastructure, and ongoing construction activities based on agreements approved by the city. El Paso Mayor Renard Johnson also said in an Instagram post that the city must operate within the law. This has been your KFOX 14 news update.
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4: From the KFOX 14 Severe Weather Center, I'm Chief Meteorologist Brad Montgomery. We'll see about a 40% chance of showers and thunderstorms this evening as we go into the night. Some of those could contain gusty winds and or heavy rainfall or small hail. As we look to your Thursday, partly cloudy, 20% chance of an afternoon storm, high around 88. For your Friday, partly cloudy, 20% chance of storms with a high around 91 by Friday. From the KFOX 14 Severe Weather Center, I'm Chief Meteorologist Brad Montgomery.
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10: Really? Hey there, I'm Jason Alexander, and this is my dear friend, Peter Tilden.
11: Hey, Jay. By the way, the script says best friend.
10: Yes, it does, Peter. Anyway, Peter and I met over 25 years ago and became really good friends.
11: Best friends.
10: Mm-hmm, because we had two things in common. Number one, we like to argue about everything, driving, food, music.
11: No, we don't. And number two, when things annoy us or they perplex us or just don't seem to make any sense, whether it's something in the news or in our personal lives, we go, really, no, really.
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11: 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It's about finding the answers to all the things that make us go, really, no, really. Jerry Seinfeld wondered why they refused to make the stall door go all the way to the floor in a public bathroom, but he didn't get an answer. We did, by reaching out to an expert.
10: And talking dogs, really? No, really? We spoke to the pet parent of a dog who's become a social media star to find out if pressing buttons on a soundboard with a paw or a nose is truly communicating or they're just showing off.
11: Competitive eaters, they don't chew during competitions. How about that?
10: Really? No, really?
11: That's what we heard. So we spoke to some of the biggest champions of the hot dog eats hot dog world of competitive eating to get the answer. 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
2: It's the day after the Tuesday primaries, and we're still waiting on results from California. Democrats Javier Becerra and Tom Steyer, along with Republican Steve Hilton, are vying for two spots in November's general election for governor. Hilton addressed voters today.
3: I can tell you now, we're going to fight for you, we're going to fight for change, and we won't let you down.
2: Meanwhile, reality TV star Spencer Pratt is close to securing a spot on November's ballot to go against incumbent Los Angeles Mayor Karen Bass. Pratt lays out his plans.
4: Show all the experience that I'm going to surround myself with, because that's a concern people have. Oh, he has no experience. I'm going to build that experience around, and we have 5 months to put the best team the city could ever dream of.
2: Primaries were also held in New Jersey, New Mexico, South Dakota, Montana, and Iowa, where the first President Trump-endorsed candidate lost this election cycle. Congressman Randy Finstra conceded to businessman Zach Lawn in Iowa's Republican primary for governor. The House has passed a measure aimed at limiting President Trump's Iran war powers. The resolution passed 215 to 208 with four Republicans voting yes alongside all Democrats. The measure directs the president to remove U.S. forces from conflict with Iran unless Congress votes to declare war or authorizes military force. However, it wouldn't force Trump to end hostilities even if passed by the Senate, because there are outstanding constitutional questions. This comes after the Senate passed a separate war powers resolution last month. The passage comes as U.S.-Iran talks remain at a standstill. Elon Musk is one step closer to becoming the world's first trillionaire, with SpaceX announcing the largest IPO of all time. Musk's company announced today a fixed price of $135 per share ahead of officially marketing its initial public offering, which is set for June 12. That would make SpaceX valued at $1.7 trillion, making it the seventh biggest company in the U.S. by market cap. I'm Lisa Carton.
5: College sports are out of control, according to some on Capitol Hill who want a new playbook. The push is led by Texas Senator Ted Cruz.
6: Changing the law is the only way to fix the legal chaos that we're seeing right now.
5: The proposed legislation would govern player transfers, eligibility lawsuits, and NIL contracts. Family members are reporting the death of a 17-year-old boy who was severely injured after he fell from a truck during a Spurs postgame celebration Saturday night in San Antonio. Joy Rodriguez suffered a head injury and was declared brain dead before his death on Tuesday. South Texas travelers will have a new option to help get them from McAllen to Phoenix. American Airlines is kicking off nonstop service from McAllen International Airport to Phoenix this week. Officials expect the route to be popular, saying Phoenix is a major destination for local travelers. I'm Carrie Lockie.
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0: you know, California.
1: Let's discuss something that's going to keep coming up because the evidence keeps coming out. Now, pause on California for a moment. What I'm about to talk about with you is going to lead us to California. So I had a chance to speak with EPA Administrator Lee Zeldin earlier today. I was just interviewing him, right? But we weren't talking on the phone. I was just interviewing him. I was speaking with Lee Zeldin earlier today. And, you know, head of the EPA, he's going to have access to all the books and things like that. And to hear Lee Zeldin let out or just hash out the brazen corruption of Democrats was a jaw dropper for me. A jaw dropper. Lee got in there, and what he discovered was tens of billions of dollars were getting funneled through the EPA and sent out the door. Okay, where's the money going? I'm about to tell you the most aggravating yet least surprising thing in the world. Everything you think you know about Washington, D.C. and Washington, D.C. corruption and how the corruption works and how the legal theft of the American taxpayer, everything you think you know about it, you're 100% correct about it. Here's how it works. I'll just use a couple names as placeholders, but this was happening to the tune of billions under Democrat rule in this country. Let's say, you know how we always talk about the system? The system. You want to be a servant of the communist revolution. That's how you get your system membership card. And as in all communist systems, membership has its privileges. In a communist country, the people, the members of the Communist Party, they eat better, nicer houses, better cars, bigger TVs. You understand the game. Having that system membership card gets you access to the finer things in life. Now, let's say I'm a Democrat. If I'm a Democrat, I guess my name's probably, Victor or something like that. What, Chris? Victor. We'll go with Victor. I'm Victor the Democrat. I get a job in the Obama administration. As Barack Obama fills up our government with communists, I prove myself repeatedly to be a loyal communist foot soldier in the Obama regime. But, dang, things happen. Presidents get termed out. Barack Obama's 8-year ends. What do I do now? Victor, the Democrat, is out of work, right? After all, I worked for Barack Obama. He's no longer the president. Donald Trump's coming in. I'm, of course, going to lose my government job. Oh, but see, that's not how it works in the United States of America. How it works in the United States of America is me, Victor, the Democrat, I go start a nonprofit. Solar panels for turtles or something stupid and Democrat and hippie like that. But I don't just start it to start it, you see. There's an understanding. There's an arrangement made. I start solar panels for Democrats. I'm going to be the CEO. I'll take in, we'll call it $1 million a year. I'll hire a couple other people, all loyal Democrats. Hey, you can have $500,000 a year. You can have $750,000 a year. But where's this money coming from? I just started a nonprofit, you see. Ah, but there's the rub. The money comes from the EPA. After all, I'm building solar panels for turtles. The EPA, meaning you. You went to work, the government stole 25% of your income, and then Democrats wrote checks with your money out to communist nonprofits where they make a fortune, tens of billions of dollars has been stolen from you and handed out to various communists, these communist groups, communist nonprofits, tens of billions of dollars. How many times have we talked about it? In the end, they're all just thieves. We need a guy like this.
2: My plan, Marco plan, make affordable California again. We'll recognize.
1: Stop. I was making a serious point. Don't make me laugh right now. In the end, they're all just thieves. Whenever communists get access to anything, they just steal. They can't help themselves. That's what they do. This story out of the California Wildfire Fund, it just, it it makes my point for me so beautifully. We'll get to that in a moment. We'll get to those elections that happened yesterday. Seems there's a delay in the ballots coming in. Huh, that's so odd. All that and so much more coming up tonight on the world famous Jesse Kelly Show. Now, we're going to stop your pain. That's what we're going to do. 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

0: The Jesse Kelly Show on a Wednesday. Remember, you can email the show, jesse@jessekellyshow.com. Back to, we were just talking about some EPA corruption, and now let's get to California, because California is big time in the news. They had some elections last night, which I absolutely will get to. But again, let's have a talk about communists, and again, a morality talk to help explain it. Normal people with a value system of some kind. Maybe it was instilled in you by your parents or a coach or your church or your whatever. Normal people who have a Western value system, they don't fully understand how the rest of the world, throughout the history of the world, has thought about the idea of thievery. So let me pause for a second. We're gonna do a little bit of Western civilization, kind of ancient biblical type talk. Just stay with me for a moment. You know the Ten Commandments. Everybody knows the Ten Commandments. Doesn't matter what your belief system is, everybody knows what the Ten Commandments are. All right, we got that. But aren't the Ten Commandments for you, whether you believe in them or not, whatever, but aren't they kind of obvious? Don't commit murder. I'm not going to. Don't steal. It's a list for you that's fairly obvious, right? It's a pretty obvious list. But that's the thing. That's because you were raised in Western civilization. At the time when Moses comes down with the tablets, at the time, those rules, that was not how the world operated at all. Don't steal? Why wouldn't I steal? Don't covet your neighbor's wife? Well, I want my neighbor's wife. Why don't I just kill him and take her? That sounds bonkers, right? That's how the world, so much of it, operated at the time. The Ten Commandments was all, whoa, what do you mean? I'm not allowed to steal anymore. Now let's go to modern day today. Western civilization was created and built in general by Christians who were promoting some version of Christianity, all kinds of different sects and things like that. We're not going into the history of the church, but that is really the creation of Western civilization. The church was kind of think of it like the sun in that solar system. Everything else kind of revolves around it. Our laws were made after it. So much of our lives are influenced by it. So now you, again, no matter what your beliefs are, if I had $10 in my pocket and I took it out of my pocket because I was rummaging through there and left it on a table in front of you and stood up and left the room, I bet you money, if you recognized it, you would say, oh, hey, Jesse, $10, you forgot your $10, wouldn't you? But you have to understand something. You're the weird one. And I mean that in the nicest possible way. When I say weird, you're the abnormal one. You think that's just how people operate because you have been raised and influenced and shaped by Western civilization, where the idea of things like thou shalt not steal, it's really obvious. Thanks, Captain Obvious. I get it. But that's not how most of the world operates. And that's most definitely not how most of the world has operated throughout history. If in your soul you believe that taking something that belongs to someone else is wrong and you shouldn't do it, whatever version of wrong you want to land on, if you believe that is wrong, there are legions and legions and legions of people, religions, historical times, they wouldn't understand your way of thinking at all. Stealing, taking something, that's what you do. You found something of value and you have the ability to take it away, if you can get it without getting hurt, there's no reason not to do it. You and your beliefs on everything. We're focusing on stealing because that's where we're going with this whole California thing and communism thing. You and your thoughts on theft, they're abnormal. They're weird. Now that brings me to communism. Why do they always steal? Always. They are always thieving. Every country, every single one where they've gotten any kind of a foothold in, they steal. When they take power anywhere, anywhere, theft will follow. They steal. They were tearing through the Tsar's mansion in the Soviet Union. Well, what became the Soviet Union? They're peeling the gold off the walls. They steal everything they get their hands on. Why does it follow communists around like a shadow? Well, they share a value system that is extreme with so much of the rest of the world and so much of the history of the world. Well, yeah, you steal. You steal whatever you can. They have nothing moral against it. It's what you do. This California wildfire story. What an example. Hang on. Good news. The greatest test of the American spirit is upon us now. Why is this good news? Because throughout American history, high testosterone men thrive in times of chaos and uncertainty. Every red-blooded American man runs toward great trials and challenges. Communist big tech companies are trying to destroy American jobs. War in the Middle East is intensifying. Fertility rates are plummeting. And worst of all, there's a relentless 24/7 propaganda campaign aimed to demoralize us and break our will. Communists want to tear down Western civilization itself. With the constant bashing of masculinity, estrogens, and plastic, which is everywhere, and the junk in our food and water supply, it's no wonder the average testosterone levels are half of what they were 50 years ago. 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
2: California is still counting votes the day after the Tuesday primaries. Reality TV star Spencer Pratt is close to securing a spot on November's ballot to go against incumbent Los Angeles Mayor Karen Bass.
3: I was born for this, clearly.
2: Meanwhile, Democrats Javier Becerra and Tom Steyer, along with Republican Steve Hilton, are vying for two spots in November's general election for governor. A measure aimed at limiting President Trump's Iran war powers is passing in the House. The resolution passed 215 to 208, with four Republicans voting yes alongside all Democrats. It wouldn't force Trump to end hostilities even if passed by the Senate, as there are outstanding constitutional questions. Elon Musk could soon become the world's first trillionaire, with SpaceX announcing the largest IPO of all time. It was announced today, a fixed price of $135 per share, ahead of officially marketing its initial public offering, now set for June 12th. I'm Lisa Carton.
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6: From the KFOX 14 Severe Weather Center, I'm Chief Meteorologist Brad Montgomery. We'll see about a 40% chance of showers and thunderstorms this evening as we go into the night. Some of those could contain gusty winds and or heavy rainfall or small hail. As we look to your Thursday, partly cloudy, 20% chance of an afternoon storm, high around 88. For your Friday, partly cloudy, 20% chance of storms, with a high around 91 by Friday. From the KFOX 14 Severe Weather Center, I'm Chief Meteorologist Brad Montgomery.
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3: California is still counting votes the day after the Tuesday primaries. Reality TV star Spencer Pratt is close to securing a spot on November's ballot to go against incumbent Los Angeles Mayor Karen Bass.
4: I was born for this, clearly.
3: Meanwhile, Democrats Javier Becerra and Tom Steyer, along with Republican Steve Hilton, are vying for two spots in November's general election for governor. Primaries were also held in New Jersey, New Mexico, South Dakota, Montana, and Iowa, where the first President Trump-endorsed candidate lost this election cycle. Congressman Randy Finstra conceded to businessman Zach Lawn in Iowa's Republican primary for governor. The House has passed a measure aimed at limiting President Trump's Iran war powers. The resolution passed 215 to 208 with four Republicans voting yes alongside all Democrats. The measure directs the president to remove U.S. forces from conflict with Iran unless Congress votes to declare war or authorizes military force. However, it wouldn't force Trump to end hostilities, even if passed by the Senate, because there are outstanding constitutional questions. This comes after the Senate passed a separate war powers resolution last month. The passage comes as U.S.-Iran talks remain at a standstill. President Trump says the Lincoln Memorial Reflecting Pool project has been completed.
5: We took out 12 truckloads of garbage out of this pool. It was just rotting and terrible, a terrible thing for the country.
3: Speaking from the Oval Office, Trump said they ended up doing more work to the surrounding area near the pool than expected. The president said the pool is now pristine and no longer looks disgusting. Trump touted how his administration has cleaned up Washington, D.C. and said the streets are now safe. The NBA Finals are underway in San Antonio. The Spurs are hosting the New York Knicks for Game 1. The Knicks are looking for their first title since 1973, while the Spurs are looking for their first championship since 2014. This is a rematch of the 1999 NBA Finals. I'm Lisa Carton.
6: College sports are out of control, according to some on Capitol Hill, who want a new playbook. The push is led by Texas Senator Ted Cruz.
7: Changing the law is the only way to fix the legal chaos that we're seeing right now.
6: The proposed legislation would govern player transfers, eligibility lawsuits, and NIL contracts. Family members are reporting the death of a 17-year-old boy who was severely injured after he fell from a truck during a Spurs postgame celebration Saturday night in San Antonio. Joy Rodriguez suffered a head injury and was declared brain dead before his death on Tuesday. South Texas travelers will have a new option to help get them from McAllen to Phoenix. American Airlines is kicking off nonstop service from McAllen International Airport to Phoenix this week. Officials expect the route to be popular, saying Phoenix is a major destination for local travelers. I'm Carrie Lockie.
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5: 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It appears these social media companies knew they had been causing serious harm to kids, but have done little to stop it. If your teen has been harmed by social media like Instagram, Facebook, Snapchat, TikTok, or YouTube, then you could be eligible for significant compensation. Text PARENT to 323232 if you'd like to discuss a lawsuit. Text PARENT to 323232.
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0: The Jesse Kelly Show on a magnificent Wednesday. I will get to emails here in a few minutes. Jesse@jessekellyshow.com. So I'm going to play this for you again. This is the exchange between Brandon Gill and a state senator from Ohio. Obviously, the state senator from Ohio is a communist. Brandon Gill, he asks very simple, logical questions. Realize what a logical question it is to ask. Has importing this group of people been good for your state? If that's the state where you have jurisdiction and you've imported a bunch of people, has it been a net gain for your state? And let me remind you, American, you don't have some obligation to take in barbarians from all over the world and destroy your state. You can take in people, a select few who make it better, and everyone else can get out. That's how you run an immigration policy. It's a very basic, logical question. Hey, state senator, has mass Somali immigration into your state made your state better? Listen to his very logical, very simple question. You will even see she's talking over him, but you will even hear at some point in time, he brings up 72% of them are on welfare. He's got facts. He's got logic. But set aside Brandon Gill, who, you know, I'm starting to like more and more every single day. Listen to her bonkers arguments, but listen to them through the frame of this. She is speaking not to you. You're a normal person. You're a sane person. She is speaking to the legions of single mentally ill women out there. They're all Xanaxed out, emotional, a complete basket case. That's why communists in this country have learned to speak like this.
1: Senator Antonio, thank you for being here. Has Somali immigration been good for Ohio?
2: You know, that's really outside of my purview of
1: You're a state senator. Would you like to see more immigration from Somalia?
2: As far as I'm processing your question, and I have to say that I was almost brought to tears just now.
1: 72% because the of Somali rate, immigrants are on welfare.
2: The rate and the level of hateful rhetoric based on false information.
1: At an astounding rate. And shocking, I think most Ohioans
2: is shocking
1: have a problem
2: to me.
1: With that.
2: The lack of even humanity to group a group of
1: to
2: people
1: allow your
2: together.
1: Own state to be defrauded
2: I am
1: at
2: shocked.
1: Astounding
2: I
1: rates.
2: Am shocked
1: billions
2: and appalled
1: of dollars.
2: By
0: Did you hear them all? I might even play it for you again, just to listen again. The buzzwords are what stand out to me. Shocked, appalled, humanity, processing, no logic, no facts, no nothing, just these boilerplate emotional words. That's how the entire Democrat Party speaks now. And I mentioned that in the long term, that's bad for the country. You don't want to completely lose all the single women because then it makes a single man. It makes it impossible for them to find a bride. And well, whatever. We can go down that road, but we don't need to right now. In the short term, this is why it's beneficial. Because you cannot possibly, it's not possible, as much as they try, to look at normie, to look at the normal person, not you or me, but to look at a normal person who votes, who gets a little bit involved and at least shows up and votes. To look at that normal person and speak to him in a way that makes you seem sane while also looking at mentally ill woman on Xanax and speak to her in a way that resonates with her. And the communists in this country have simply made a choice. They've chosen her. She is a reliable warrior for the revolution. She is a reliable vote. And so whatever the issue is, it doesn't matter what the issue is. There's never facts. There's never logic. There's never anything like that behind it. It's just a bunch of buzz emotional words that'll drive single emotional women up the wall. Appalled, humanity, processing.
1: Senator Antonio, thank you for being here. Has Somali immigration been good for Ohio?
2: You know, that's really outside of my purview of
1: You're a state senator. Would you like to see more immigration from Somalia?
2: As far as I'm processing your question, and I have to say that I was almost brought to tears just now.
1: 72% because the of Somali rate, immigrants are on
2: the
1: on
2: rate
1: welfare.
2: And the level of hateful rhetoric based on...
0: Almost brought to tears. Almost brought to tears.
1: False information. At an astounding rate. And shocking. I think most Ohioans would have a problem
2: to me
1: with that.
2: The lack of even humanity to group of people together.
1: I am shocked. Billions of dollars taken out of the pockets
2: right
1: of working
2: now.
1: Class people.
2: I am.
0: They have chosen their target audience. And whenever you hear Democrats speak and they sound kooky and you say to yourself, that can't possibly win them elections. Who in the world are they even speaking to? I just explained to you. That's who they're speaking to. Hey, Jesse, you made it clear that the price of gasoline determines U.S. elections. Did you consider the emptying of the strategic oil reserves by the Biden administration in 2020 and 2022 as smart politics? Or did you believe their reasons for the release was offsetting global supply disruptions caused by Russia, Ukraine? Would you support the same policy by the Trump administration in order to secure better results in the upcoming midterm elections? This brings up an interesting oil question, and really it brings up an interesting moral question, doesn't it? We'll talk about that next. Taking their time right behind my back. Ever been in a bad relationship? You know the kind. It just wears you down. 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
4: California is still counting votes the day after the Tuesday primaries. Reality TV star Spencer Pratt is close to securing a spot on November's ballot to go against incumbent Los Angeles Mayor Karen Bass.
5: I was born for this, clearly.
4: Meanwhile, Democrats Javier Becerra and Tom Steyer, along with Republican Steve Hilton, are vying for two spots in November's general election for governor. The House has passed a measure aimed at limiting President Trump's Iran war powers. The resolution passed 215 to 208 with 4 Republicans voting yes alongside all Democrats. The measure directs the president to remove U.S. forces from conflict with Iran unless Congress votes to declare war or authorizes military force. However, it wouldn't force Trump to end hostilities, even if passed by the Senate, because there are outstanding constitutional questions. This comes after the Senate passed a separate war powers resolution last month. The passage comes as U.S.-Iran talks remain at a standstill. I'm Lisa Carton.
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12: Ah, 1971. 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Soul Train had just started chugging along. Everyone had a lava lamp for some reason. Weeble started to wobble, but as we all know, they don't fall down.
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12: Across the country, people were speaking up. And the more they did, the more they learned about the hidden underbelly of the most powerful law enforcement agency in the land. I'm Ed Helms, host of Snafu, Season 2, Medburg. The story of a daring heist that exposed J. Edgar Hoover's epic FBI snafu. Hear the incredible true story that almost got buried.
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0: Born in America's darkest day of 9/11, the Tunnel to Towers Foundation has been helping America's heroes ever since. Heroes like FDNY Lieutenant Edward J. McDonough Jr. A Marine Corps veteran, Edward was on the front lines at Ground Zero, clearing debris and serving his city with courage and dedication. He rose through the FDNY ranks, ultimately becoming a lieutenant. Edward battled 9/11 related cancer for more than 3 years, leaving behind his loving wife Kimberly and their 5 children. 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That's T, the number 2, T.org.
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6: 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Meantime, Troy Ryan is leaving his role as head coach of the Toronto Scepters to join the San Jose expansion team as the first joint GM head coach in PWHL history. 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
1: President Trump says the U.S. hit Iran hard with strikes recently, but believes a deal can be reached soon.
2: The negotiation itself has gone very well, actually. Very well.
1: Speaking from the Oval Office, Trump said the U.S. could wipe out Iran pretty quickly if he chooses to do so, but he doesn't want any more people to die. The president said if Iran signs an agreement, they will not have a nuclear weapon. It all comes after the two countries exchanged missile fire over the Persian Gulf earlier today. Results are still coming in after six states held primary elections today. In California, the races for governor and Los Angeles mayor are still up in the air. Democrats Javier Becerra and Tom Steyer, along with Republican Steve Hilton, are vying for two spots in November's general election for governor. Meanwhile, reality TV star Spencer Pratt is close to securing a spot on November's ballot to go against incumbent Los Angeles Mayor Karen Bass. Primaries were also held in New Jersey, New Mexico, South Dakota, Montana, and Iowa, where the first President Trump-endorsed candidate lost this election cycle. Congressman Randy Finstra conceded to businessman Zach Lahn in Iowa's Republican primary for governor. President Trump is confirming he called Benjamin Netanyahu crazy and said the Israeli prime minister would be in prison if not for him. Tony Waterman reports Trump made the comments in a podcast interview with the New York Post.
3: President Trump admitted to a tense phone call with Netanyahu earlier this week, saying he was perturbed that the Israeli prime minister was constantly fighting in Lebanon. Axios had reported the president used expletives, calling Netanyahu crazy.
1: Trump said he told Netanyahu that at some point we've got to stop this. He went on to mention that he likes the Israeli prime minister and they work well together. Trump also said Iran has agreed not to have a nuclear weapon, but added its leaders could change their mind. And Hollywood star Shia LaBeouf, who was arrested during Mardi Gras for a fight in New Orleans, has pled guilty to battery. I'm Lisa Carton.
4: College sports are out of control, according to some on Capitol Hill, who want a new playbook. The push is led by Texas Senator Ted Cruz.
5: Changing the law is the only way to fix the legal chaos that we're seeing right now.
4: The proposed legislation would govern player transfers, eligibility lawsuits, and NIL contracts. Family members are reporting the death of a 17-year-old boy who was severely injured after he fell from a truck during a Spurs postgame celebration Saturday night in San Antonio. Joy Rodriguez suffered a head injury and was declared brain dead before his death on Tuesday. South Texas travelers will have a new option to help get them from McAllen to Phoenix. American Airlines is kicking off nonstop service from McAllen International Airport to Phoenix this week. Officials expect the route to be popular, saying Phoenix is a major destination for local travelers. I'm Carrie Lockie.
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7: In 1982, Atari players across the country settled into their shag carpeting. 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

0: the Jesse Kelly Show on a wonderful, wonderful Wednesday. 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James Tallarico compares unborn children to parasites. This is going to land really well in Texas. Oh, there's one from Free Beacon. James Tallarico's girlfriend ranted about genocide of black people by police during the BLM riots and petitioned to free a convicted cop killer. Every time you start to scratch the surface of a Democrat campaign, you will find legions of people associated with it who are the most deranged communist nut jobs in the history of the world. This is the way this is now. Now, let me explain something. I wanted to touch on the Senate for a few, because there's a lot of fear we're going to lose the House of Representatives in the midterms. And I fall in that camp. I mean, I don't know that I'm making a prediction, but I think we'll probably lose the House of Representatives in the midterms. All right, not ideal. We don't like it. But that always begs the question, what about the Senate? What about the Senate? What about the Senate? Unless outside of some big event, I think maybe we're going to be okay in the Senate. And that is in large part due to Graham Plattner. There are really 9 races. I was talking to Sean Spicer about this earlier today. There are really 9 races that are something that we can talk about in the Senate this year. Places like Texas and Maine and things like that. I'll just break it down the most simple way possible. Democrats really have to have Maine. If Democrats are going to take back the Senate, if they're going to win enough seats to take back the Senate, they have to have Maine. It looks like Democrats, by the way, don't get ahead of me. I think they're probably going to pick up a Senate seat or two. North Carolina, I'm not saying it's a done deal at all. November's a long way away. North Carolina looks like it's going to be a very difficult road for us. There's a former governor running there, Cooper, this is his name, as a Democrat. There's a former governor. He knows the state. He fundraises very well. I'm not saying they're not going to pick up any Senate seats. But in order to take enough Senate seats back away from us, it really boils down to they have to have Maine. But Democrat primary voters probably screwed themselves. They just did. Susan Collins is the Republican senator from Maine. I know you don't love her. She's never going to have a great conservative score, right? She's not going to be leading any anti-communist rallies anytime soon. All that's fine. She is a United States senator, a Republican from a blue state, and she pulls that off because she's really, really, really good. She's a good campaigner. Look, I'm not a fan, obviously, but she's a good campaigner. She's an excellent fundraiser. When I talk to people from Maine, Susan Collins seems accessible to them. She'll show up. She's going to show up at the county fair. She's going to show up at the American Legion. She's going to show up at the church breakfast. Susan Collins, if you want to get elected in a state that doesn't represent you, you better be seen out there. She's really good, but really good might not have been enough if it turns out to be a Democrat wave year. But the Democrat primary voter can no longer control his demonic urges. The Democrat primary voter, that they want to hear that you're going to destroy the Supreme Court. The Democrat primary voter wants to hear stuff like this. This is Sydney. Oh, it's a hyphenated last name, so I have to read it. Sydney Kumlager Dove. This is what the Democrat primary voter wants to hear. This is her in front of Marco Rubio.
1: Apparently, Representative's time has expired. Going. Representative Salazar is recognized.
2: Yes. And giving contracts with no transparency is exactly the reason why you shut down USAID. So practice what you preach. I've yielded my time.
3: Oh, she gets to scream now, too?
4: Chairman, can we take down her words?
5: I'll give you some time. I'll give you some of my time. Let me just...
3: Okay.
5: God,
3: what kind
5: energy.
3: Of thing is this? What is this? You get asked questions for 5 minutes and you don't get time to answer. It's not a hearing.
1: I think you said clown
3: like
1: show
3: a dunk
1: before.
3: Tank? What is this?
5: I don't have to tell you. I don't.
3: I've even used their time. How can I answer the question? They don't even give me time. I've had to use their time to answer your questions.
5: Yes.
3: Why is she leaving? I'm going to answer her questions.
5: I will.
3: Oh, she's going. Okay, I got it. Well, thank you for coming.
0: She screamed like an idiot. got up and stormed out when he attempted to answer the question. Now, for you, a normal person, that looks small, petty, childish, unserious, all the different words you would put there. Bet you money that lady has already put out a fundraising email with her questioning today, and I bet you money the Democrat primary voter is rewarding her with campaign dollars for doing what she did. The standard Democrat voter in this country wants a rabid animal in the United States House of Representatives. They want a rabid animal in the Senate. And so they will march to the polls and vote for the biggest rabid animal they can find. The problem is that puts them way out of whack with normal Americans, and they manage to possibly screw themselves with ever having a chance at taking the United States Senate this year. Oh, and then there's this. Supreme Court allows the Alabama GOP-backed congressional map for the midterms. They also got too loud and too lippy about redistricting, so the GOP started doing it, and now they're losing those ones too. They really made some strategic errors, and it's glorious. All right, we'll do some emails next. 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
7: President Trump says the U.S. hit Iran hard with strikes recently, but believes a deal can be reached soon.
8: The negotiation itself has gone very well, actually. Very well.
7: Speaking from the Oval Office, Trump said the U.S. could wipe out Iran pretty quickly if he chooses to do so, but he doesn't want any more people to die. The president said if Iran signs an agreement, they will not have a nuclear weapon. It all comes after the two countries exchanged missile fire over the Persian Gulf earlier today. Results are still coming in after 6 states held primary elections today. In California, the races for governor and Los Angeles mayor are still up in the air. Democrats Javier Becerra and Tom Steyer, along with Republican Steve Hilton, are vying for 2 spots in November's general election for governor. Reality TV star Spencer Pratt is close to securing a spot on November's ballot to go against incumbent Los Angeles Mayor Karen Bass. Primaries were also held in New Jersey, New Mexico, South Dakota, Montana, and Iowa. I'm Lisa Carton.
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12: 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It appears these social media companies knew they had been causing serious harm to kids, but have done little to stop it. 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
13: Cyoxa Incorporated is searching for a full-time management analyst to work at 6696 Commerce Avenue, El Paso, Texas, 79915, to evaluate, train, and develop managers and drive profitability by ensuring that plant processes are performed at maximum efficiency and capacity. Applicants must possess a bachelor's degree in mechanical, chemical, or industrial engineering or related field of engineering and 3 years of experience in operations, business management, or distribution management in the industrial cryogenic gas industry. Travel may be necessary for short trips a few times a year to the company's facilities in Albuquerque, New Mexico. 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
14: Severe thunderstorms possible over parts of the northern plains through Thursday, which could bring some large hail with it and damaging winds and possible tornadoes. Thunderstorms with heavy to excessive rainfall may continue to produce flooding over parts of the southern and northern plains today. Across all of southeast New Mexico and much of West Texas, a flood watch continues. We have fire weather alerts in eastern Tennessee where things are drying out, as well as Utah around Zion National Park. Winds could gust up to 45 miles an hour. And localized frost hitting the Cascade region in southwest Oregon and northern California. Additional rounds of showers and thunderstorms running across the plains and northern Rockies throughout the weekend. Generally dry and stable conditions over the Ohio Valley and mid-Atlantic, highs mainly staying in the 70s and 80s. Meanwhile, the eastern half of the U.S. staying mostly dry under a broad area of high pressure that should stick around. The desert southwest continues to see triple digits, including parts of southeastern California and Arizona. That's your national forecast. I'm Monica Nelson.
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0: 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I've been surfing here since I was a kid. Now, seeing my grandson out on the water, it means everything to me. Watching him and taking in the blue waves, the sea breeze, the blurry horizon.
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3: President Trump says the U.S. hit Iran hard with strikes recently. Speaking from the Oval Office, Trump said the U.S. could wipe out Iran pretty quickly if he chooses to do so, but he doesn't want any more people to die. The president said if Iran signs an agreement, they will not have a nuclear weapon.
4: If anybody went there, we'll see exactly what's happening and we'll blow it up a little bit further.
3: It all comes after the two countries exchanged missile fire over

0: the Persian Gulf earlier today. Meanwhile, the House has passed a measure today aimed at limiting President Trump's Iran war powers. The resolution passed 215 to 208, with four Republicans voting yes alongside all Democrats. However, it wouldn't force Trump to end hostilities even if passed by the Senate, because there are outstanding constitutional questions. Results are still coming in after six states held primary elections today. In California, the races for governor and Los Angeles mayor are still up in the air. Democrats Javier Becerra and Tom Steyer, along with Republican Steve Hilton, are vying for two spots in November's general election for governor.
1: We're going to fight for you. We're going to fight for change. And we won't let you down.
0: Meanwhile, reality TV star Spencer Pratt is close to securing a spot on November's ballot to go against incumbent Los Angeles Mayor Karen Bass. Primaries were also held in New Jersey, New Mexico, South Dakota, Montana, and Iowa, where the first president-endorsed candidate lost this election cycle. The Senate is advancing a stalled immigration enforcement funding bill following weeks of delay. Lawmakers voted 53-46 today to start considering a package to fund immigration enforcement agencies, and it will be followed by hours of debate as well as a series of unlimited back-to-back amendment votes before final passage later this week. The package contains $72 billion to fund immigration and customs enforcement and the Border Patrol through 2029. And Hollywood star Shia LaBeouf, who was arrested during Mardi Gras for a fight in New Orleans, has pled guilty to battery. I'm Lisa Carton.
2: College sports are out of control, according to some on Capitol Hill who want a new playbook. The push is led by Texas Senator Ted Cruz.
3: Changing the law is the only way to fix the legal chaos that we're seeing right now.
2: The proposed legislation would govern player transfers, eligibility lawsuits, and NIL contracts. Family members are reporting the death of a 17-year-old boy who was severely injured after he fell from a truck during a Spurs postgame celebration Saturday night in San Antonio. Joy Rodriguez suffered a head injury and was declared brain dead before his death on Tuesday. South Texas travelers will have a new option to help get them from McAllen to Phoenix. American Airlines is kicking off nonstop service from McAllen International Airport to Phoenix this week. Officials expect the route to be popular, saying Phoenix is a major destination for local travelers. I'm Carrie Lockie.
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1: And welcome back, George Norrie, along with Dr. Randy Shannon. Randy, why is vitamin D3 so important to the body?
5: Oof, so many systems that use it, very important. Overall, for our whole immune system, almost every single cell in the body has vitamin D receptors. Bone health is it's important for muscle function, mood, hormone regulation, cardiovascular health for sure. And most people are spending way less time in the sun. I tell all of my clients, get in the sun. If you can get 15 unchemtrailed minutes in the sun on each side of your body, every single day, you will be doing your body so much justice. And when they use the sunscreen, they're actually blocking that vitamin D and people become deficient. So it regulates our immune systems in so many different ways. And it also helps the body if you're taking calcium. You know, there's things that we need to help each other. Yin and yang, man and wife, vitamin D is needed for the body to absorb calcium. So you can take all the calcium you want, but if you don't have enough vitamin D in the body, the absorption's going to be compromised.
1: Let's go to the phones, east of the Rockies. Terry, truck driving in Texas. Hey, Terry, go ahead.
6: Hi, George. Thanks for taking my call.
1: Sure thing.
6: Dr. Randy, I'm having a lot of blood pressure issues. They've got me on a patch and about four of the pills, and nothing seemed to work. I had a heart ablation last April, and ever since then, it's been out of control. I don't know what else to do.
1: What are your numbers, Terry?
6: Well, it varies. Some days I'm 175 over 106. Some days I'm 111 over 68. It's up and down. I can't regulate it.
1: And the pills aren't working, huh?
6: No, I got me on a clonidine patch, a Losartan, Carvedilol. I mean, I'm taking six pills a day plus this patch I wear, change once a week. And ever since the heart ablation, no one can explain to me why it went like this.
1: What's going on, Randy?
5: So when you had the ablation, was it just because you were in constant AFib?
6: Well, what happened is I went into VTAC. Doctor had me on thyroid medicine I didn't need to be on. It threw me into VTAC. My T3 was 9.
5: And did he go away or did I go away? Okay.
6: Can you hear me?
5: Yep, I hear you now.
6: Yeah, I went into VTAC because of thyroid medicine I didn't need to be on. And it's just from that, after they got that under control, I was still having chest pains and shortness of breath. And finally, we decided heart ablation, 3.5 hours in surgery. They got that fixed, but they can't get my blood pressure under control. I don't have any blockage. They did heart casts and everything. I have no blockage or nothing.
5: Okay. Well, I would definitely like you to schedule with me because you have had the surgery. And anybody that ever wants to schedule with me, you guys can get to me directly for that. You just go to thebodycan.com/schedule. Okay. Anybody can talk to me as a doctor outside of these calls, and just go to the website, because sometimes people actually do need to talk to the doctor. So nobody needs to be in the way of that in particular. But high blood pressure is really when your body is under pressure, literally in every sense. And I don't know what was going on in the body back then. Could have been like too much processed food. Could be that drug that you're saying where you were, playing with the thyroid. I don't know what your weight is or what kind of stress you're under, if you're getting good sleep, if you drink. There's so many factors. That's why scheduling with me actually does matter. I have to have answers to those types of questions, especially in a situation like yours, because people also don't even realize that the kidneys play a huge role when it comes to blood pressure regulation. If they're not functioning optimally, then the blood pressure can rise. And, I don't know what your cortisol levels are. Back then, what you're saying, thyroid, but if you were having, that's why I asked about the AFib. It could have been more of, believe it or not, a degenerative disc issue or, there's just so many, I got questions is the bottom line. And I would definitely like to dig into your case to help you get the relief you need. And when someone schedules with me, these are multi-month packages. So I have 5-month packages and 6-month packages. You pay only once, and then we're just working together and I'm holding people's hands through these issues. And because there's a history there with you, for sure, I hope you reach out.
1: Randy, why don't blood pressure pills work on him?
5: I, in particular, at the end of the day, George, blood pressure pills don't work on anyone. Because if you stop taking them, you still have the problem. So it's literally just a Band-Aid. They're not really getting to the root. And again, blood pressure is one of those things where out of the thousands of clients that we've had come to us with a blood pressure issue, that we haven't helped them to get that reversed completely. Some people, and maybe his case, some people will take a little bit longer than others, and some people have it under control in 30 days. So the body definitely wants to come back into balance, but we just have to give it the right tools. I don't love any BP meds. I don't. So why isn't the body? It's a synthetic, and the body doesn't like synthetics. So it seems like it's revolting. It's and not listening to the Band-Aid.
1: Go to John in Wisconsin. Hey, John, go ahead.
7: Hello, George. Hello, Dr. Randy. Brief comment and a question, please. George mentioned that his mother turned 97, I believe, last week, And she was always wise in taking vitamins and nutrients, and God bless her. My parents were the same way. They lived to be 94 years old. However, over the last 40 plus years, our culture is one of processed foods, glutens, oils, and over-medication by treating the symptom, not the problem. Here's my question, Dr. Randy. How confident are you that over the next decade or so, we will wise up, get off the bad stuff, get on the good stuff, and have the same health wisdom as George's mother and my parents? Thank you, Dr. Randy. George, thank you for taking my call.
8: Thank you. You know, I hope so. And the reality is that every plant, every animal, every human being requires nutrients to function. And that is not alternative medicine. That's biology. And so I, you know, it's interesting that you asked that question, because I think about the differences in the generations. And I think that this younger generation, regardless of what we're seeing in the news and how a lot of them just really needed spanked when they were kids. And I know some of the audience is going to freak over that. But, you know, I got spanked and I think I turned out pretty good. You know, sometimes I needed a little correction. But a lot of these, what we see in the news, they're not being told no. They don't know what no is. And they don't know what hard work is, some of them. But when it comes to nutrients, I think about my own sons. And, you know, one time, I'll tell the story. My son, who's 35 now, he was packing up to move. And I knew he was going across the country. He was actually going more out to the West Coast. And he's an arborist and a rock climber. He does those straight up rocks, the ones that I can't even watch, because it's just so scary for me to think about.
1: Oh, I don't blame you.
8: Yeah. And I thought, how do I get some wisdom into him without preaching to my son while he's packing? Because I know he'll listen. What can I do? And you know what I did is I played Dead Doctors Don't Lie audio. And we were halfway through that. And I was helping him get everything together. And he goes, everybody needs to hear that. Everybody needs to listen to that. And so if we can all share the information, share these shows that we're doing, share the old stuff, share that old wisdom, because they're hungry, they're sponges, they love to learn, but we have to get to them. And if you think about it, you know, their generation grew up with all of these prescription ads with 5 minutes of all the side effects. And nobody wants to hear that anymore. So it's up to us. We cannot leave this earth and not let these generations not know this information. It is our duty to share this information. And you can better believe I have hammered it into my four sons and their wives and their kids as they're growing up.
1: Text and tweets. Tom, what do you have for Dr. Randy?
9: Hey, Randy, Carrie in West Palm Beach, Florida wants to know what causes constant hunger.
8: Oh, that's interesting.
1: An empty stomach.
8: On an empty stomach. Well, when we are craving foods, let's say you think you want the chocolate bar, you think you want the ice cream, the body is actually saying, hey, give me these minerals, give me these vitamins. I'm starving and I need this. And once you give it to the body, that settles that down. So because you're when you're having that constant hunger, you're probably having some blood sugar swings. Maybe you're getting terrible sleep. Maybe you're under terrible chronic stress. And it's for sure 100% of the time nutrient deficiency. You don't want the chocolate bar. You don't crave the breads. You don't crave chewing ice. These are all signs and symptoms of deficiency. You don't want ice, you want iron. You don't want sweets, you want cinnamon and chromium and vanadium and all these various things that take that away. And I was talking to Tom behind the scenes, and I was telling him how I lost a lot of my weight. Maybe the audience would love to hear this. I was eating, and it's some people love them, and I despise them. But I've been eating a lot of sardines by a company called Wild Planet, because I believe that they're wild, I'm hoping. But we have something called a hunger hormone. It's called ghrelin. And when we eat the sardines, it actually squashes that hunger hormone. And they're high in specific nutrients. And so when I first started doing it and I ate two cans of them throughout the course of a day, I got to tell you, I was completely stuffed. Now, I still take all of my nutrients on top of this, but I'm not craving anything terrible. I don't want the sugar. I'm not craving the breads. That'll go away once you properly nutrify your body. Your stomach is really full, but your cells are still looking for the nutrition. So you got to give them the nutrition.
1: Let's go to first-time caller John in Wisconsin. Go ahead, John.
10: Hi, George. Thanks, Dr. Shannon.
1: Sure thing.
10: I just had a quick question about diabetes. And it's funny because you just made me think about how I've been trying to monitor my hunger feelings more, because sometimes I catch myself eating at night mm-hmm. when I know how bad that is. But basically the question I had was, my brother came in recently for Memorial Day, and he has diabetes for years. And I was talking to him, and I kind of mentioned about how certain days I get that drawn down kind of feeling. And it's like after you eat and that kind of thing. And it seems more like intense than I do remember. I mean, not like I've had it for years and years, but it's just more intense, where it's kind of like you mentioned before about that brain fog, or even, or just that, God, I can't even focus. But what I was wondering was, after I noticed that a couple times, I do bike a lot, a couple times after I've had like the neuropathy, mm-hmm. I've had it in the past, but I've noticed it a few times, just a little more frequently, a couple times here and there, and then it kind of goes away. When he was in, I happened to mention to him, and he was taking his test on his finger, and I thought, well, why not ask him if he's got an extra one I tested? I came up 121 after I ate. And mentioned it to my sister that I was, I feel pretty comfortable with that. And then she mentioned, well, she doesn't have it herself, but my mother and my brother have it. And she said, well, you know, she knows more, and said, you know, you should do it before you eat. So I did it first thing in the morning, and it was 100 or 101. And I'm like, oh, that's even better yet. So mm-hmm. just kind of getting your thoughts on that, I guess.
8: Okay. So that would be a type 2, because a type 1, you're born with it. So I have disagreements when somebody is even 7 or 9 years old and they get diagnosed as a type 1. I disagree. I believe that's a type 2 and they're misdiagnosed. So it really hurts my soul to know that they are then put on insulin and they'll be in fear the rest of their life if they don't get their insulin, when really that just puts the body on the welfare system. So, but most of the population doesn't understand that. But, you know, type 2 does not happen overnight. It develops over years, and the body becomes less responsive to insulin, and the blood sugar starts to rise, and eventually the pancreas struggles to keep up. And the biggest contributors are excess sugar, processed carbs, obesity, poor sleep, chronic stress. These things sound familiar. I've been saying the same things, like the chronic stress and the poor sleep, over and over and over. Nutrient deficiencies as well. I don't believe in genetics on this one at all. Not at all. And that's where the medical community and I completely disagree. And so first thing we do is look at what they're eating. Are they constantly consuming sugar, soda, juice, pastries, breads, pastas, processed foods? If they're doing all of that, that's got to get completely cleaned up. Remove the drivers and things will start to somewhat get into check. But then they have to have proper nutrients. And we actually have something called blood sugar pack for diabetics. And then we have a couple of what Dr. Wallach would always call the
1: sweeties,
8: secret sauces.
1: Right?
8: That's right. Yeah, the sweet E's, E-Z-E, the letters E, Z, and E. And so for a fasting blood sugar, I like to see that under 100. If it's between 100 and 125, that is considered pre-diabetes. And you should be, everyone should be taking walks after their meals. And that helps to, you know, bring these numbers back in check. And neuropathy in particular, since you mentioned that, that happens when the nerves are being damaged faster than they're being repaired. And so in diabetics in particular, high blood sugar is one of the biggest reasons that that happens. So we got to get it under control. Blood sugar pack, sweet ease is what I would be doing.
1: If you were going to come down with diabetes, one or two, which would you prefer?
8: Well, if you have one, that means mom did not have enough essential fatty acid in her first trimester. So I would never want that one. And hopefully all the moms are getting what they need. Type 2, in my opinion and my experience, has been reversible 100% of the time. I do look at other factors. So when people schedule with me, we're not just looking at that. We look at everything.
1: In which one do you lose your extremities?
8: You can lose it in both. There's no reason why you couldn't lose it in both. If you're not treating the diabetes properly, you can lose it in both.
1: All right, we're going to come back and take final calls with Dr. Randy Shannon from criticalhealthnews.com. And again, that number to call for assistance, because there's an army behind her right now, 1-855-949-7234.
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1: President Trump says the U.S. hit Iran hard with strikes recently. Speaking from the Oval Office, Trump said the U.S. could wipe out Iran pretty quickly if he chooses to do so, but he doesn't want any more people to die. The president said if Iran signs an agreement, they will not have a nuclear weapon.
2: If anybody went there, we'll see exactly what's happening and we'll blow it up a little bit further.
1: It all comes after the two countries exchanged missile fire over the Persian Gulf earlier today. Meanwhile, the House has passed a measure today aimed at limiting President Trump's Iran war powers. The resolution passed 215 to 208 with four Republicans voting yes alongside all Democrats. However, it wouldn't force Trump to end hostilities even if passed by the Senate because there are outstanding constitutional questions. Hollywood star Shia LaBeouf, who was arrested during Mardi Gras for a fight in New Orleans, has pled guilty to battery. The victim's attorneys asked prosecutors to pursue hate crimes charges, but that was not considered by the court. I'm Lisa Carton.
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1: And welcome back. George Norrie, Dr. Randy Shannon from criticalhealthnews.com with us. And again, that toll-free number to call for assistance, 1-855-949-7234. Randy, before we go to final calls, tell us briefly about Tongue Tales, your book.
12: Oh, Tongue Tales, let me tell you, such a fun little whimsical book that introduces from a little toddler. They love to hear it because I know my grandsons are still reading it. They love to see grandma on the shelf. They have this book. It's great for ages 1 to 10, and it's using animals. You know, we're looking at their tongues all throughout the book, and so it's kind of just cute and fun that way. And then at the end of the book, we talk about going to the mirror and looking at your own tongue. And we're introducing that to them so that they, you know, take a look at it, because that one little piece of our body tells such a huge story. And, you know, I mentioned before, George, that we were going to come out with a television show. Well, we did soft launch it, and it's on Inside Success TV. I'm so honored that we've got that out there. They haven't like full blasted it yet, so you're actually getting the inside scoop. I know people like to get that. They would have to reach out to me and I'll send the link. But George, I go all into the face, tongue, and fingernail analysis, and people get to know who I am, you know, because we don't always have time on a show like this to get into that history of what brought me to where I am today with that face, tongue, and fingernail analysis. So they can reach out direct to get that link, and we'll shoot it over. But I appreciate you giving me the opportunity to even mention that.
1: All right, back to the calls. Ruth is calling from Maryland. Welcome to the show. Hello, Ruthie.
13: Hi, George and Dr. Randy. Thank you so much for taking my call. And, George, happy birthday tomorrow. It's tomorrow on my time because it's almost 3 o'clock here. So happy birthday. You have a card in the mailroom for you. So, and I wanted to ask you real quick, Frankie Valli, doesn't he sing Ragdoll?
1: Yes.
13: Yes, because I had asked Tommy to play it, and he thought I was talking about Aerosmith Ragdoll. But Dr. Randy, my question for you is, first of all, could I please have the 10 pounds that you lost? I'm calling in about gaining weight because I've called in about it before, and he just said that we needed to gain muscle mass first, but I'm only 80 pounds. Tommy told me to eat more hamburgers, but I'm only 80 pounds. So, like, what is your suggestions and what I should do and the best way to gain weight? I mean,
12: I would love to hand it over to you. How tall are you?
13: Oh, I'm 5'2".
12: Okay, so you're just kind of shrimpy like me. I'm just barely 5'1". I'm actually 5'3".
1: So she needs 20 more pounds, Randy.
12: I'm gonna give it to her. So, unfortunately, you're going to have to eat to uncomfortableness. Okay. So when you're eating a meal, you need to, like, there's, with longevity, they have different shakes, like Fit Shake and different things. They're loaded with nutrients. And so when somebody wants to lose weight, they'll take that as a meal replacer. In your particular case, you need to eat your food, and then you also need to take that with your food. eggs aren't going to totally put weight on. I tell people to eat eggs to lose weight. But if you add that to those shakes, that will help you. Avocados, that's a good fatty food. Full fat dairy, if you can handle it, is going to be good for you. Raw form is going to be better. And you want, you know, obviously you want to do it in a healthy way. No junk food whatsoever. You really don't have the room for that. And what they're telling you is that you want to build muscle, not actual body fat. I think in your case, you actually could have some body fat, but you need to do it in a healthy way. You have to put more in. And it's not just calories. It's not just protein. There could be an absorption problem. There could be a thyroid issue, a digestive issue. I don't know if you have any, you know, chronic illness or you got stress. Are you getting sleep? Are you on medications? I have questions for you, and I don't think that you have time to answer it. So you're more than welcome to reach out and we'll try to get to the bottom of it.
1: Is there any products like Weight On that you can just keep eating?
12: You're going to feel full. And really, I mean, we have incredible shakes that do, that will put that good weight on that she's looking for, that are going to be really nicely balanced on the carb and the protein to help her. But she, you can't just be sitting around relaxing and not eating. You need to be constantly adding those protein shakes in, because 80 pounds is very light, especially even at 5'2".
1: Let's go west of the Rockies. Frank's with us in Portland, Oregon. Hello, Frank. Go ahead.
14: Hello. Thanks, George. Thank you, Tom.
1: Sure thing.
14: Doctor, you've been my favorite guest since you helped your dad a while ago with his kidney problem.
12: Awesome.
14: I currently found out that I have an adrenal mass of 5 centimeters, and I'm supposed to have an operation in a couple of days. I've never had any operation in my life. I don't take pills. I did try the tangerine and the selenium that you said was very good for your father. Is there anything else I can do besides getting chopped up?
12: Okay, so a 5-centimeter adrenal mass is definitely not something to ignore, so you're definitely not doing that. That's good. The adrenal glands, they sit on top of the kidneys. They, just for the audience, they sit on top of those kidneys, and they produce important hormones that affect the blood pressure, the blood sugar, stress responses in the body, metabolism. You know, first questions I have is, it producing hormones? Is it growing? You know, what does the imaging suggest? I would definitely want to talk to you. Brain and Heart Pack is going to be key in there. And there's other things that I really don't talk about on air. I'll tell you this. I have a client in particular that came to me about 3 years ago, something similar. She was a complainer about, she felt like she was taking an enormous amount of certain things. And I said, absolutely, this is what I would do personally, and this is what I did for my father, but you can do what you want. She let time go by. She did not get what she needed, because again, she was kind of whiny about it, but now it's grown, and she went down to Mexico, and they've about cleaned her account out, over $40,000 out of her retirement account. And you know what they're doing? They're putting exactly what I told her to do several years ago, and they're putting it direct in her vein. Had she listened and taken it by mouth, she wouldn't be short $40,000 in 30 days. My programs for masses and tumors and cancers and all of those things are minuscule compared to what they got out of her bank account in 30 days. So my point is, these programs work, but people can't be complaining about, like, oh, it's too much. And Dr. Wallach always used to say it, if we could give you everything in one pill, it would be a horse pill, like literally, it would be huge, like a salt block size. And so what they've done is they've broken it down to systems like the blood sugar pack, the brain and heart pack, et cetera. And when it comes to these different types of growths, that's a personal conversation. That's a private conversation, because I would say things in that conversation that I cannot say on air. And you know, because then I would get attacked for some of the things that I would say, for sure. But I know that they work because we did it with my own father with fantastic results. And he's still alive today.
1: One of our hosts died 2.5 years ago of non-alcoholic related liver disease.
12: Mm-hmm.
1: What is that, Randy?
12: Do you know if he was eating peanuts?
1: I do not know that.
12: I have seen that disease in so many people. They're not drinkers at all. And my first question is, are you eating peanuts? Are you guys eating peanuts? And a very good friend of mine down in the Dallas area, his wife called me, told me that he was not feeling great, went to the doctor. He was throwing up. His skin was changing. I had seen him through Zooms and he looked a little sun-kissed, we'll say. It was more of a yellowy. And when she told me, I was like, okay, that makes sense why he's always looking like that on the Zooms. And because he otherwise looks like the epitome of health. And she said, yes, he eats them every night. We all are. And I said, stop them. And it is a year later, no issues.
1: Now, there are some peanuts. Almonds are good for you.
12: Almonds are good. Anything from the tree. But you still have to make sure that it's organic. Because I will say, almonds in particular are one of the biggest pesticided foods that there are. And if you don't think that that causes cancer, look at the state of Iowa. I think they just took number one in the entire country, being top for cancer. And they have something like 24, I might be throwing the wrong number out here, but it's something like 24 million acres and only 9,000 of those are not pesticided. So cancer is number one.
1: Walnuts are good for you too, aren't they?
12: Walnuts are great. Walnuts are great. I love seeds. They just need to come from a tree.
1: Next up, Super in Berkeley, California. Hello, Soup. Go ahead.
15: Hi, George. Happy birthday to you. Happy belated to your mom. Happy birthday, Dr. Shannon, whenever your birthday is.
12: December. I'm at Christmas almost, baby. 28th.
15: Hey, that's all right. I had several quick comments and a question. My comments, I had heartburn pretty bad the other day. Somebody said to gargle some little bit of baking soda and table of salt water. And then I remember I had an earwax issue, but I heard three different things about olive oil, hydrogen peroxide, or just warm water, or even a little bit of vinegar. So your quick advice on that. But my main question is about GLP-1, GLP-2, GIP. I don't even know what those letters stand for. I don't know what that means. And is there a natural version of all that?
12: Okay. Well, sardines, we were talking about those earlier. Those will actually slow you down with that hunger hormone and you will not crave food. Are you overweight?
15: Yeah.
12: How much? 40.
15: I think about 40 pounds. It's mainly on my stomach. If I can get rid of my stomach, I'd look great.
12: Yeah. Okay. So you threw a lot of things out here. I don't like sardines. I've got it down too. I was telling Tom, I figured out that it takes about 12 bites to get through a can of sardines. I do not like them. It's one of the worst foods on the planet Earth to me. I do not like them. But I have dropped a ton of weight. That to me is a perfect natural weight loss. And you're not going to have any side effect. Your pancreas is still going to love you. In fact, it'll love you more. The heartburn. I was at a dinner event. I'll make this quick. There was an attorney across from me, and he was experiencing that, and he was burping over and over and over. I reached down, handed him the salt shaker, and I said, put a bunch of that on your hand and take that. He did, completely stopped it. You do need to take some good chunks of it. And that helps your stomach to be acidic. However, we also have digestive enzymes. You take them 10 to 15 minutes before a meal, and that helps to get the liquids proper and very acidic. I am completely against baking soda because that is an 8.4 pH. You're putting that into the one system in the body that is supposed to be a 1.2 pH, 1.3 at the most. You just now gave it 8.4. You took it way off track. So I'm totally against that, because you might get instant relief, but that was the wrong way to do it. And lastly, I think the other one was earwax. Earwax is actually protective in our body. It's the way of trapping dust or bacteria, even if an insect gets in there. So some things can cause it to be off where you're getting too much of it. So I would look at what you're eating. You know, are you getting all the proper nutrients? It's typically not a bad thing, but it can build up. And, you know, to get it out, they actually have, I would just go online and buy an earwax

0: 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And stop killing the dandelions. You know, before I went live, I drank a whole cup of dandelion tea. We need those. So get those out. They're in your yards. They're not weeds.
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2: What's going on, fellow sports fans? It's Andy West. Let's look back on this day in sports, June 4th. We'll start today in 1974, where the Cleveland Indians have 10-cent beer night, a way to attract a season-high 25,134 fans to Cleveland Municipal Stadium. 10-cent beer night sounded good for the fans, but man, did it go wrong. 65,000 beers were consumed, and you could certainly tell from the way the crowd behaved. Nearly every inning was mired with one delay or another. Kids running on the field, a woman kissing an umpire, streakers running on the field. It was mayhem, and the game was eventually called and forfeited by the Indians after fans and players started fighting in the ninth inning. Today in 1976 in the NBA Finals, a game considered to be one of the greatest in NBA history, and for good reason. With the Phoenix Suns and Boston Celtics tied at two games apiece, the two teams put on a show that went longer than any NBA Finals game before it. The Celtics won in three overtimes, 128-126. And today in 2012, Los Angeles Angels manager Mike Socha became the ninth manager in AL history to manage 2,000.
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3: Not all the results are in yet from Tuesday's primaries. In California, Democrats Javier Becerra and Tom Steyer, along with Republican Steve Hilton, are vying for two spots in November's general election for governor. And in the Los Angeles mayor's race, reality TV star Spencer Pratt is close to securing a spot on November's ballot to go up against incumbent mayor Karen Bass. Primaries were also held in New Jersey, New Mexico, South Dakota, Montana, and Iowa, where the first President Trump-endorsed candidate lost this election cycle. The House has passed a measure aimed at limiting the president's Iran war powers. The resolution passed 215 to 208 with four Republicans voting yes alongside all Democrats. The measure directs the president to remove U.S. forces from conflict with Iran unless Congress votes to declare war or authorizes military force. But it wouldn't force Trump to end hostilities, even if passed by the Senate, because there are outstanding constitutional questions. College sports are out of control. That's according to some on Capitol Hill who want a new playbook. The push is led by Texas Senator Ted Cruz.
4: Changing the law is the only way to fix the legal chaos that we're seeing right now.
3: The proposed legislation would govern player transfers, eligibility lawsuits, and NIL contracts. At Wednesday's hearing, former Alabama coach Nick Saban said that college athletics is focused on money, not life skills, and that it's become pay-to-play. Texas Children's Hospital in Houston is being required by the state to create a detransitioning clinic.

0: clinic for transgender patients later this year. It's part of a $10 million settlement resulting from a 2023 investigation of the hospital by the Attorney General's office. Hunter Biden's denying accusations that he left a bag of cocaine at the White House during his father's presidency. Biden shared on X a video celebrating 7 years of sobriety, and one social media user brought up the infamous cocaine allegation involving a bag discovered in the West Wing while former President Joe Biden was in office. Hunter Biden replied to the social media user who claimed the drugs were his and joked, "It most definitely was not." He said he would never have forgotten his drugs. I'm Tammy Trujillo.
1: College sports are out of control, according to some on Capitol Hill who want a new playbook. The push is led by Texas Senator Ted Cruz.
2: Changing the law is the only way to fix the legal chaos that we're seeing right now.
1: The proposed legislation would govern player transfers, eligibility lawsuits, and NIL contracts. Family members are reporting the death of a 17-year-old boy who was severely injured after he fell from a truck during a Spurs postgame celebration Saturday night in San Antonio. Joy Rodriguez suffered a head injury and was declared brain dead before his death on Tuesday. South Texas travelers will have a new option to help get them from McAllen to Phoenix. American Airlines is kicking off non-stop service from McAllen International Airport to Phoenix this week. Officials expect the route to be popular, saying Phoenix is a major destination for local travelers. I'm Carrie Lockie.
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2: Not all the results are in yet from Tuesday's primaries. In California, Democrats Javier Becerra and Tom Steyer, along with Republican Steve Hilton, are all vying for two spots in November's general election for governor. In the race for Los Angeles mayor, reality TV star Spencer Pratt is close to securing a spot on November's ballot to go against incumbent Mayor Karen Bass. The House has passed a measure aimed at limiting the president's Iran war powers. That resolution passed 215 to 208. With four Republicans voting yes alongside all Democrats. The measure directs the president to remove U.S. forces from conflict with Iran unless Congress votes to declare war or authorizes military force. Elon Musk is one step closer to becoming the world's first trillionaire, with SpaceX announcing the largest IPO of all time. Musk's company announced a fixed price of $135 per share ahead of officially marketing its initial public offering on June 12th. That would make SpaceX valued at $1.7 trillion. I'm Tammy Trujillo.
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7: 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Eventually, despite rumors he'd been killed, I found Omar. Or more like, he found me. For more than a year, we corresponded in secret while he was hiding from U.S. forces. And eventually, on the run from the very insurgent group he put on the map, slowly, I got close to Omar. Closer than I ever thought I would. Perhaps closer than I should. Was it good journalism? An ethical lapse? Was it my faith in humanity that kept me talking to Omar? Or something darker? My name is Christoph Putzel. This is American Jihadi.
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9: Not all the results are in yet from Tuesday's primaries. In California, Democrats Javier Becerra and Tom Steyer, along with Republican Steve Hilton, are vying for two spots in November's general election for governor. And in the Los Angeles mayor's race, reality TV star Spencer Pratt is close to securing a spot on November's ballot to go up against incumbent mayor Karen Bass. Primaries were also held Tuesday in New Jersey, New Mexico, South Dakota, Montana, and Iowa, where the first President Trump-endorsed candidate lost this election cycle. The House has passed a measure aimed at limiting President Trump's Iran war powers. The resolution passed 215 to 208, with four Republicans voting yes alongside other Democrats. The measure directs the president to remove U.S. forces from conflict with Iran unless Congress votes to declare war or authorizes military force. However, it wouldn't force Trump to end hostilities, even if it passed the Senate, because there are outstanding constitutional questions. Elon Musk is one step closer to becoming the world's first trillionaire, with SpaceX announcing the largest IPO of all time. That story from Lisa Carton.
10: Musk's company announced today a fixed price of $135 per share ahead of officially marketing its initial public offering, which is set for June 12th. That would make SpaceX valued at $1.7 trillion, making it the seventh biggest company in the U.S. by market cap. I'm Lisa Carton.
9: The Knicks stunned the Spurs to tip off the NBA Finals. The team erased a 14-point deficit to secure a 105-95 comeback win in Game 1 in San Antonio. Jalen Brunson led all scorers with 30 points on 12 of 31 shooting. He sunk 13 in the fourth quarter as the Knicks closed out the game with an 11-0 run. Victor Wembanyama struggled to 26 points on 6 of 21 shooting for San Antonio. The Spurs will

0: Try to snap New York's 12-game postseason winning streak when Game 2 tips off from the Lone Star State on Friday. I'm Tammy Trujillo.
1: College sports are out of control, according to some on Capitol Hill who want a new playbook. The push is led by Texas Senator Ted Cruz.
2: Changing the law is the only way to fix the legal chaos that we're seeing right now.
1: The proposed legislation would govern player transfers, eligibility lawsuits, and NIL contracts. Family members are reporting the death of a 17-year-old boy who was severely injured after he fell from a truck during a Spurs postgame celebration Saturday night in San Antonio. Joy Rodriguez suffered a head injury and was declared brain dead before his death on Tuesday. South Texas travelers will have a new option to help get them from McAllen to Phoenix. American Airlines is kicking off nonstop service from McAllen International Airport to Phoenix this week. Officials expect the route to be popular, saying Phoenix is a major destination for local travelers. I'm Carrie Lockie.
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4: Daphne Caruana Galizia was a Maltese investigative journalist and blogger who spent her life fighting for truth, justice, and decency in a country overrun by corruption. 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
6: I'm John Sweeney, a former BBC journalist and investigative reporter. 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
2: President Trump says the U.S. hit Iran hard with strikes recently. Speaking from the Oval Office, he said the U.S. could wipe out Iran pretty quickly if he chooses to do so, but he says he doesn't want any more people to die. The president said if Iran signs an agreement, they will not have a nuclear weapon. It all comes after the two countries exchanged missile fire over the Persian Gulf. One person's dead, three others hurt after a shooting at a high school graduation ceremony in Fairfield, California. It happened on Wednesday night outside of Fairfield High School. It's not clear if the suspect has been caught or even identified yet. Results are still coming in after six states held primary elections on Tuesday. In California, the races for governor and L.A. mayor are still up in the air. Democrats Javier Becerra and Tom Steyer, along with Republican Steve Hilton, are vying for two spots in November's general election for governor. While reality TV star Spencer Pratt is close to securing a spot on November's ballot to go against incumbent mayor Karen Bass. I'm Tammy Trujillo.
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10: 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How did my father become the scheming mastermind? 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
3: Hey, this is Jamie Loftus, and this is my new weekly show, 16th Minute of Fame. The podcast where every episode, I take a closer look at an internet character of the day. Who were they? What made them so notorious? How did the internet, or sometimes the algorithm, choose them? And what does a person do when they're suddenly confronted with more attention than the human psyche can handle? Take The Dress, a story that went uber viral in early 2015 in spite of being, well, kind of a boring optical illusion. A mother of the bride in Scotland took a picture of a dress she was thinking about wearing to her daughter's wedding. But she saw the dress as blue with black lace, and her daughter saw it as white with gold lace. One BuzzFeed post later, every single person on the internet was talking about the dress. But to me, the dress is a story about the last couple of months when the internet was still sort of fun. It was shortly before the stories that spread across the internet stopped being driven by exploited millennials with useless arts degrees and started being decided by algorithms hell-bent on growing internet usership at all costs. And on a long enough timeline, the story of the dress is one entangled with abuse and media exploitation. Internet history is a tricky thing to be invested in. It feels like every time a bad with business billionaire buys up another platform, history starts being erased. With the team at Cool Zone Media, we're taking these characters' 16th minute of fame to see what their moment meant to them and what it says about us.
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5: President Trump says the U.S. hit Iran hard with strikes recently, but still believes a deal can be reached soon. Mark Mayfield has the update.
6: The president spoke from the Oval Office.
7: The negotiation itself has gone very well, actually.
6: Trump said the U.S. could wipe out Iran pretty quickly if he chooses to do so, but he doesn't want any more people to die. The president said if Iran signs an agreement, they will not have a nuclear weapon. It all comes after the two countries exchanged missile fire over the Persian Gulf earlier on Wednesday. I'm Mark Mayfield.
5: Meanwhile, the House passed a measure Wednesday aimed at limiting President Trump's Iran war powers. That resolution passed 215 to 208, with four Republicans voting yes alongside all Democrats. One person is dead and three others hurt after a shooting at a high school graduation ceremony in Fairfield, California. It happened on Wednesday night outside of Fairfield High School. The ceremony was actually for a continuation school called Sem Yedo High School. Witnesses heard shots after the ceremony ended as people were in the parking lot taking pictures. It's not clear if a suspect's been caught or identified. Fairfield is halfway between San Francisco and Sacramento. Results are still coming in after six states held primary elections on Tuesday. In California, the races for governor and Los Angeles mayor are still up in the air. Democrats Javier Becerra and Tom Steyer, along with Republican Steve Hilton, are vying for two spots in November's general election for governor. Meanwhile, reality TV star Spencer Pratt is close to securing a spot on November's ballot to go up against incumbent mayor Karen Bass. Hollywood star Shia LaBeouf, who was arrested during Mardi Gras for a fight in New Orleans, has pleaded guilty to battery. Court records show the judge sentenced the Transformers actor to 2 years probation. The victim in that fight, through his lawyers, asked prosecutors to pursue hate crime charges. He claimed LaBeouf had called him homophobic slurs. That was not considered by the court. I'm Tammy Trujillo.
8: College sports are out of control, according to some on Capitol Hill who want a new playbook. The push is led by Texas Senator Ted Cruz.
9: Changing the law is the only way to fix the legal chaos that we're seeing right now.
8: The proposed legislation would govern player transfers, eligibility lawsuits, and NIL contracts. Family members are reporting the death of a 17-year-old boy who was severely injured after he fell from a truck during a Spurs postgame celebration Saturday night in San Antonio. Joy Rodriguez.

0: He suffered a head injury, was declared brain dead before his death on Tuesday. South Texas travelers will have a new option to help get them from McAllen to Phoenix. American Airlines is kicking off nonstop service from McAllen International Airport to Phoenix this week. Officials expect the route to be popular, saying Phoenix is a major destination for local travelers. I'm Carrie Lockie.
1: Amazon's Prime Day sales event will be running this year from June 23rd through the 26th. It's a little earlier than usual, as the company usually holds Prime Day in July. Amazon said this year, groceries and household items will be a big focus for savings. The White House says President Trump is pushing to lower drug prices for Americans. Mark Mayfield reports.
2: While speaking from the White House press room on Tuesday, Centers for Medicare and Medicaid Services Administrator Dr. Mehmet Oz announced that 160 more drugs would be added to the Trump RX website, which would make its total over 700.
3: Almost one in three Americans, when they go to a pharmacy to pick up a medication that their doctors prescribe for them, leaves empty-handed because they can't afford the medication, especially for branded products.
2: The president has touted the drug prescription website as part of his efforts to bring down healthcare prices. Oz called the Trump RX a transparency site, adding that Americans are being given the opportunity to make important decisions when it comes to buying drugs.
1: So many Americans have secured their tickets to the World Cup. Law enforcement in cities around the country are on the lookout for human trafficking.
4: Experts say that large events like the World Cup bring plenty of opportunity for criminals looking to exploit victims. Federal, state, and local law enforcement are working together in places from Los Angeles to Atlanta to do their best to keep people safe. They're asking the public to be aware and to realize that many victims might be too scared to ask for help. People can report anything that appears out of the ordinary to 911 or the National Human Trafficking Hotline at 1-888-373-7888. I'm Tammy Trujillo.
1: Gas prices fell this week as oil markets adjust to what some are calling the new normal. AAA's Marie Dodd says the calendar also plays a role in the stability.
5: The conflict with Iran started right when we were gearing up for refinery maintenance season and the switch to summer blend fuel, which in and of itself always puts upward pressure on pump prices.
1: She does not expect gas prices to fall significantly in the coming weeks, even if the conflict ends. I'm Monica Nelson with your consumer and business news.
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2: President Trump says the U.S. hit Iran hard with strikes recently. Speaking from the Oval Office, he said the U.S. could wipe out Iran pretty quickly if he chooses to do so, but he says he doesn't want any more people to die. The president said if Iran signs an agreement, they will not have a nuclear weapon. It all comes after the two countries exchanged missile fire over the Persian Gulf. One person's dead, three others hurt after a shooting at a high school graduation ceremony in Fairfield, California. It happened on Wednesday night outside of Fairfield High School. It's not clear if the suspect has been caught or even identified yet. Results are still coming in after six states held primary elections on Tuesday. In California, the races for governor and L.A. mayor are still up in the air. Democrats Javier Becerra and Tom Steyer, along with Republican Steve Hilton, are vying for two spots in November's general election for governor. While reality TV star Spencer Pratt is close to securing a spot on November's ballot to go against incumbent mayor Karen Bass. I'm Tammy Trujillo.
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9: Chicago, 1989.
10: White victim, female, pretty, wealthy.
9: 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A black man from the projects comes forward with information about the case.
11: He says the police are his friends.
9: But out of nowhere, he goes from star witness to prime suspect.
11: 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They turn on him.
9: 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Lee Harris is sentenced to 90 years.
12: I get 90 years for killing somebody I have never seen.
9: Behind bars, Lee finds an unlikely ally in his cellie, Robert. The pair are like chalk and cheese. There's no way their paths would ever cross on the outside. But as a fellow inmate, Robert sees through the lies and vows to do the unthinkable. Clear Lee's name.
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9: Together, they wage a 20-year war against Chicago's darkest corners, corrupt detectives, jailhouse informants, an entire system built on fear.
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6: President Trump says the U.S. hit Iran hard with strikes recently, but still believes a deal can be reached soon. Mark Mayfield has the update.
7: The president spoke from the Oval Office.
8: The negotiation itself has gone very well, actually. Very well.
7: Trump said the U.S. could wipe out Iran pretty quickly if he chooses to do so, but he doesn't want any more people to die. The president said if Iran signs an agreement, they will not have a nuclear weapon. It all comes after the two countries exchanged missile fire over the Persian Gulf earlier on Wednesday. I'm Mark Mayfield.
6: Meanwhile, the House passed a measure Wednesday aimed at limiting President Trump's Iran war powers. That resolution passed 215 to 208, with four Republicans voting yes alongside all Democrats. One person is dead and three others hurt after a shooting at a high school graduation ceremony in Fairfield, California. It happened on Wednesday night outside of Fairfield High School. The ceremony was actually for a continuation school called Semyero High School. Witnesses heard shots after the ceremony ended as people were in the parking lot taking pictures. It's not clear if a suspect's been caught or identified. Fairfield is halfway between San Francisco and Sacramento. Results are still coming in after six states held primary elections on Tuesday. In California, the races for governor and Los Angeles mayor are still up in the air. Democrats Javier Becerra and Tom Steyer, along with Republican Steve Hilton, are vying for two spots in November's general election for governor. Meanwhile, reality TV star Spencer Pratt is close to securing a spot on November's ballot to go up against incumbent mayor Karen Bass. Hollywood star Shia LaBeouf, who was arrested during Mardi Gras for a fight in New Orleans, has pleaded guilty to battery. Court records show the judge sentenced the Transformers actor to 2 years probation. The victim in that fight, through his lawyers, asked prosecutors to pursue hate crime charges. He claimed LaBeouf had called him homophobic slurs. That was not considered by the court. I'm Tammy Trujillo.
9: College sports are out of control, according to some on Capitol Hill, who want a new playbook. The push is led by Texas Senator Ted Cruz.
10: Changing the law is the only way to fix the legal chaos that we're seeing right now.
9: The proposed legislation would govern player transfers, eligibility lawsuits, and NIL contracts. Family members are reporting the death of a 17-year-old boy who was severely injured after he fell from a truck during a Spurs postgame celebration Saturday night in San Antonio. Joy Rodriguez suffered a head injury and was declared brain dead before his death on Tuesday. South Texas travelers will have a new option to help get them from McAllen to Phoenix. American Airlines is kicking off nonstop service from McAllen International Airport to Phoenix this week. Officials expect the route to be popular, saying Phoenix is a major destination for local travelers. I'm Carrie Lockie.
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0: No, I did not do this. I do not know how this happened. 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
1: Just after Christmas, Troy, Missouri, 2011.
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1: 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We wouldn't be here if the answer was that easy.
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1: I'm Keith Morrison. I've been a correspondent for Dateline NBC for 25 years. 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
3: Whoa.
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2: The House has passed a measure aimed at limiting President Trump's Iran war powers. The resolution passed 215 to 208 with four Republicans voting yes alongside all Democrats. Those four GOP reps were Thomas Massie of Kentucky, Brian Fitzpatrick of Pennsylvania, Tom Barrett of Michigan, and Ohio's Warren Davidson. The measure directs the president to remove U.S. forces from conflict with Iran unless Congress votes to declare war or authorizes military force. President Trump is lamenting the apparent end of the so-called anti-weaponization fund. The $1.7 billion fund was established by the Justice Department to reimburse people who suffered weaponization and lawfare under the Biden administration. Super Bowl champ and 10-time Pro Bowl quarterback Russell Wilson's calling it a career. He confirmed he's retiring from the NFL to take a job with CBS Sports in a social media post on Wednesday. Wilson played 14 seasons split between the Seahawks, Broncos, Steelers, and Giants. I'm Tammy Trujillo.
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1: 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A polygamist from Utah

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3: The Trump administration is considering a move to reimpose tariffs on some of the nation's top trading partners. It follows findings from an investigation by the U.S. Trade Representative's office into 60 trading partners over their failure to impose and enforce laws to prohibit goods made with forced labor. The report recommended a 10% duty on Canada, Ecuador, the European Union, Indonesia, Mexico, and Pakistan. According to the report, the other 44 countries investigated in the probe are set to face a 12.5% tariff rate. President Trump says the U.S. hit Iran hard with strikes recently, but believes a deal can be reached soon.
4: The negotiation itself has gone very well, actually. Very well.
3: Speaking from the Oval Office, Trump said the U.S. could wipe out Iran pretty quickly if he chooses to do so, but he doesn't want any more people to die. The president said if Iran signs an agreement, they will not have a nuclear weapon. It all comes after the two countries exchanged missile fire over the Persian Gulf yesterday. President Trump is lamenting the apparent end of the so-called anti-weaponization fund. Lisa Carton reports.
4: The weaponization fund was a beautiful thing. It was something I heard that. I thought that was the greatest thing.
5: The $1.7 billion fund was established by the Justice Department to reimburse people who suffered weaponization and lawfare under the Biden administration. It was halted by the courts. There were reports that some of the people who participated in the January 6th Capitol riots would be getting money from the fund. On Wednesday, Trump said people came to his January 6th rally with love. And since then, they've been abused, leading some to commit suicide. I'm Lisa Carton.
3: And the Knicks stunned the Spurs to tip off the NBA Finals. The team erased a 14-point deficit to secure a 105-95 comeback win in Game 1 from San Antonio. Jalen Brunson led all scorers with 30 points on 12 of 31 shooting. Game 2 tips off from the Lone Star State on Friday. I'm Mark Mayfield.
6: A federal court will determine the sentence for a Cuban illegal immigrant who pled guilty to labor trafficking. The Justice Department announced that Yorlan Tome Rojas smuggled three women from Cuba and forced them to work in San Antonio and other cities. Tome Rojas charged each of the women a travel debt of $50,000 and made them work it off in strip clubs. The U.S. Department of Agriculture is confirming the nation's first case of New World screwworm in South Texas. The USDA says the infested animal is a three-week-old calf from La Pryor in Zavala County. The parasitic fly could harm the state's $15 billion cattle industry. And the Knicks rallied from a 14-point deficit to take down the Spurs 105-95. In Wednesday's Game 1 of the NBA Finals, they play again Friday night at 7:30 at the Frost Bank Center. I'm John Wesley Downey.
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8: Just before midnight on Saturday, February 19th, 2005, Danielle Imbo and her friend Richard Patron left a crowded Philadelphia bar. 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

0: burnt a target. 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The other one was wrong place, wrong time.
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14: Here's what you've made popular by getting your stream on. 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Euphoria on HBO Max lands at 8, with From on MGM Plus sliding back to 7 this week. The final season of Hacks on Amazon Prime Video sits at 6. The new season of The Four Seasons on Netflix debuts at 5, and Off Campus on Amazon Prime Video slips back to 4. The Burrows on Netflix is in at 3 this week, sliding back to 2 is Widow's Bay on Apple TV, and rising up to number 1 is the new Spider-Man Universe show, Spider-Noir, starring Nicolas Cage on Amazon Prime Video, your number 1 streamed show.
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1: President Trump says he will nominate Acting Attorney General Todd Blanche to serve in the role permanently.
2: He's Acting Attorney General, instructing Dan and everybody else that's involved in that very complicated process, which is going to go, I think, very quickly, that we are going to make him permanent Attorney General.
1: Trump announced the decision during a private White House event Wednesday night. Blanche took over as acting attorney general in early April after Trump fired Attorney General Pam Bondi. A high school graduation celebration in Northern California turned deadly after a shooting outside a commencement ceremony in Fairfield. Police say one person was killed and three others were injured when gunfire erupted in a parking lot following a graduation event for Sam Yito High School. Authorities are still investigating and have not announced any arrests. And New York City has once again been named the most forgetful city for Uber riders, according to the company's annual Lost and Found Index. Miami, Chicago, and San Francisco also ranked near the top of the list. I'm Mark Mayfield.
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4: There was a murder in Central Ohio that many people still don't want to talk about. The man who committed that crime once sat on death row, but now he's on the run. His name is Lester Eubanks. Lester didn't tunnel out of prison or scale a stone wall. On a December morning in 1973, he and a small group of inmates were granted permission to walk outside prison walls. His handcuffs were taken off. He changed into civilian clothing, and he and three others were driven to a local mall. They were told they could wander the stores and were asked to return to a designated meeting spot. Hours later, all the inmates came back, except Lester Eubanks, and he hasn't been seen since.
5: He had a full plan. The guy had a plan.
6: I was just astounded that this could actually happen.
4: There were many years when it seemed like no one was even looking for Lester. But recently, his whereabouts have become the focus of the U.S. Marshals Service, the federal agents who track fugitives. The case is testing the marshals.
7: Those nine lives are running out, and we're going to catch up with Lester.
4: And is being urged on by those hurt most by Lester's crime.
8: He's had enough free time. He confessed to the crime, and his time is up.
4: I'm Sunny Hostin with ABC News. Over the past year, a team from the ABC News investigative unit joined the search for Lester Eubanks. They uncovered new leads, possible sightings, and at every turn found resistance from those who want Lester Eubanks to be forgotten. What they've uncovered is a case that's about more than murder. It's about family loyalty, a life on the run, and a first-hand look at how the U.S. Marshals are trying to solve one of the oldest fugitive cases in American history. Now they may be closer than ever. From ABC News.
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14: Thanks for spending time with us. Welcome into Thursday, June 4th. Gordon Deal with Nicole Murray. Some of our top stories and headlines. House Republicans help Democrats pass a war powers resolution. Lower chamber also voted to take up a bill that would provide more aid to Ukraine. Israel and Lebanon agree to a ceasefire. Trump to nominate acting attorney general Todd Blanche to the position permanently. Knicks over the Spurs in game one of the NBA Finals. Top-ranked Aryna Sabalenka dumped in the quarters of the French Open. Game two of the Stanley Cup Final tonight. And the high school student in Georgia transported to his graduation by ambulance on a stretcher. his story in about 20 minutes. Markets are plainly pricing in the end of the Iran war. Oil prices are down, gasoline prices are falling, and stocks have been rising as if everything's fine. Stocks did, though, take a breather yesterday. Analysis from Rick Newman, founder of The Pinpoint Press. Rick, what's up here?
9: This seems very complicated to follow, but there's a simpler way to boil it down. It is just watch the price of oil. The price of oil tells you what markets think is going to happen. And it has, the price of oil has come below $100 recently. And then, you know, it goes up to 98, back to 92. But it went as, you know, it went as high as 118. And markets are, number one, telling you where they think, what they think the status of the war is. But markets are also giving Trump a very clear message, which is, if you could just wind down this war, we will reward you. If you wind down the war, oil prices are going to go down, gasoline prices are going to go down, and stock prices are going to go up even more than they have been already. I mean, this is the plainest message you could get from what markets are telling President Trump. But President Trump cannot end the war. I mean, he just cannot get the deal done. So for the foreseeable future, we're just in this kind of gray area where each side occasionally shoots at the other. The oil is not flowing yet, but markets still think there will be a resolution to this within the next, let's say, couple of months.
14: We're speaking with Rick Newman, founder of The Pinpoint Press. The story is called Markets Are Ending the Iran War. So I get the sense you're saying we're sort of missing out here on riding what could be a really good economy.
9: I don't know that we would have a really good economy, but we could at least put concerns about surging energy prices behind us. And you know, there's a lot going on in addition to the war, but there's just a really interesting narrative coming from the stock market right now. Stocks sank for the first month of the war, and that was for obvious reasons, because soaring energy prices really hammer corporate profits and consumer spending. But then there's been this incredible rally since the end of March, and the S&P index is up 20% in just a couple of months since then, April and May. That is remarkable. And what happened is the AI boom is so powerful that investors said, okay, this, what's happening with AI overrides any concerns about the Iran war. We're just going to put those concerns to the side because we feel like we just need to get in on this AI boom. And that is showing up in massive profit increases at companies that are selling the hardware. This is almost unprecedented. So this obviously raises questions of is this a bubble? But in the meanwhile, if you could just get the Iran war over with, we'd get more clarity because we'd be able to have a clearer idea of what's happening with the rest of the economy. So, but we're not there. I mean, it looks like consumers are just going to have to deal with $4 gas probably for the rest of the summer, and that Trump is going to have to deal with the worst approval rating he's had in either of his two terms.
14: Boy, all right. So touch on it since you brought it up. Do you feel that there's an AI bubble?
9: Well, here's how I'll put it. Here's one thing that is clearly different from the dot-com bust and boom. The dot-com bust and boom of the late 1990s, for those not old enough to remember, although you and I are, I believe, that was driven by hope and belief that these new companies coming on the scene would be profitable someday. And those profits, for most of those companies, never materialized. I mean, there were exceptions. Amazon is an obvious one. But what is different today is what is driving this boom in stock prices is that these are not startup companies for the most part. I mean, there are a couple like OpenAI and Anthropic. But this is mainly being driven by established companies that are already hugely profitable, such as NVIDIA, Amazon, Broadcom, Chipmaker. And they are booking real profits that are blowing everybody away. Mm. And it is the actual increase in profits, which means more money is coming to these companies than anybody guessed. So that's real profits that is driving up estimates of future earnings. And that's why the stocks are going up. So at least it's based on real money and not fantasy money. I think a lot of people would not, I think the street would not be surprised if some of these prices came down for a little while. But the street is pretty bullish.
14: Thanks, Rick. Rick Newman, founder of The Pinpoint Press. By the way, make sure you check out the latest episode of our video series called When the Mic is Off. This week's topic, should restaurants offer a no kids section. Mike and I talk about it on Instagram, TikTok, Facebook, and X. Just do a search for This Morning with Gordon Deal. 20 minutes now in front of the hour. On This Morning, America's First News. Coming up next, the mic drop.
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0: Thanks for being with us. If you've missed anything from today's show, there's an easy way to catch up. All you have to do is tell Alexa, Siri, or Google to play This Morning with Gordon Deal. Welcome into Friday Eve. It is time now for the mic drop with This Morning's Mike Gavin.
1: Good morning. We have a couple of sports final stories to talk about today. Let's start in basketball, where the Knicks won the opening game of the NBA Finals, which is apparently bad news and good news for a New York City bar. The Jeffrey, a craft beer and cocktail bar in Manhattan, made a splashy promise ahead of the start of the finals. Customers who arrived before tip-off would get a free bar tab of up to $100, not counting tax and tip, if the Knicks beat the Spurs in game one. So you can imagine a lot of happy bar patrons on the Upper East Side last night as the Knicks won and they drank for free. It's also good news for the Jeffrey, since the bar's owner hedged by laying down $5,000 on the Knicks to win on the Kalshi app. And with the Knicks only having a 37% chance to win the opener on the road, he'd make over $8,500 in profit if the Knicks won, wow, which would help cover the tabs of everyone at the bar. This was a lesson learned from a costly miscalculation during the Eastern Conference Finals, when the bar offered customers 1% off their tabs for every point the Knicks won by, and then took a $4,000 bath when New York won by 37.
0: Oh, jeez. This is, I don't know what we say. This is an active bar.
1: Yeah.
0: The Jeffrey.
1: Yeah. And then even if the Knicks lost, they still would have won. They would have lost their bet on Kalshi, but they would have won because everybody would have been there running up their bar tabs,
0: yeah,
1: in the hopes of getting them for free.
0: Yeah, yeah.
1: So they would have made their money that, jeez, way. So there was really no way for them to lose in this situation.
0: Right. That's something. Very good.
1: Yeah.
0: I'm impressed.
1: Yeah. It's kind of reminiscent of those Mattress Mac bets that, you know, we used to hear about all the time, where,
0: right,
1: he would like make money. You know, he'd lose the bet, but he'd make money on mattresses or whatever. So he'd wind up, you know, winning no matter what.
0: That was pre-prediction markets.
1: Yeah, yeah.
0: When Mattress Mac started getting into all that.
1: He's an old school guy, that Mattress Mac.
0: Mattress Mac.
1: Yes. And the second game of the NHL Finals is tonight, and one of the most remarkable streaks in sports continues. For the 46th consecutive season, someone who was once a teammate of hockey great Jaromir Jagr is playing for the Stanley Cup. Now, this is possible because Jagr played over 25 seasons in the NHL for 9 different teams, so he skated with a lot of different players. It started in 1980 when Brian Trottier of the New York Islanders won the Stanley Cup, and then 3 more after that. He would play with Jagr in Pittsburgh a decade later. Hockey luminaries like Mark Messier, Brendan Shanahan, and Mark Recchi all took up the mantle over the years, and he continues this season with Rasmus Anderson of the Vegas Golden Knights, who played with Jagr during his last NHL season in Calgary in 2018.
0: What?
1: This is bonkers. I saw that and I was like 1980. I think Jagr was like 8 years old in 1980. I'm like, how is that possible? This is just nuts.
0: That is crazy. I don't follow hockey that much, but I never would have guessed that Trottier played with Jagr.
1: Yes.
0: Man, because I think of Trottier like as a 1970s,
1: yeah,
0: Islanders guy.
1: Right. Yeah, no.
0: Goodness.
1: Yeah, I remember this because I used to play the old NHL hockey on Sega Genesis back in the day, and you had Jagr and Lemieux and, okay, Trottier all at the same time on the same team if you played with the Penguins. So that was all kinds of fun.
0: Please tell me you never lost.
1: Not very rarely.
0: Yeah.
1: Very, very rarely.
0: 13 minutes now in front of the hour. When people ask me for meaningful Father's Day gift ideas, I always think of Aura Frames. 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
3: John Polk was my nemesis. 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
0: Thanks for being with us. Obesity is a known risk factor for breast cancer. So could some women reduce their odds of the cancer by taking weight loss drugs such as Wegovy and Zepbound? A study of more than 111,000 women published Tuesday found that those who took popular GLP-1 drugs prescribed for obesity or diabetes had a more than 30% lower risk of breast cancer. To be clear, the observational study does not prove that they reduce cancer risk. But University of Pennsylvania researcher Elizabeth McDonald said if they helped lower the risk of breast cancer, it would be transformative. McDonald presented her findings at the American Society of Clinical Oncology meeting, and the study was published in the medical journal JCO Oncology Practice. The study did not specify the type of GLP-1 medications used or how long the women took the weight loss or diabetes medications. Other than skin cancer, breast cancer is the most common cancer among American women. 8 minutes now in front of the hour on this morning. Once again, here's Nicole Murray.
7: And now, the three big things you need to know. Number one.
10: The GOP-led House has voted to restrict President Trump's ability to continue the war against Iran without congressional approval. Here's the final tally being announced.
11: On this vote, the yeas are 215 and the nays are 208. The concurrent resolution is adopted.
10: A lot must still happen for the legislation to become law.
7: Number two.
10: President Trump says he will nominate Todd Blanche to permanently serve as Attorney General.
12: I'm instructing Dan and everybody else that's involved in that very complicated process, which is going to go, I think, very quickly, that we are going to make him permanent Attorney General.
10: Blanche has led the Justice Department on an acting basis since Trump fired Attorney General Pam Bondi in April.
7: Number three.
10: A train has struck a semi-truck in eastern Iowa, killing one person and injuring another. Powashi County Sheriff Matt Matchman.
13: We do have one confirmed fatality at this time. We're not releasing the identity of that subject. Another passenger that was in the semi was transported with life flight to a local hospital.
10: Matchman added that the train cars and engines had derailed after the crash and caused significant damage to the railroad. One person has died and three others, including a child, were injured in a shooting at a high school graduation in Northern California. Fairfield officials say a search for the shooter in last night's incident is underway. Shia LaBeouf will not serve jail time for his arrest following a bar fight in New Orleans earlier this year. Officials say the 39-year-old actor pleaded guilty to three misdemeanor counts of simple battery. A Virginia woman who says she slipped and fell on mashed potatoes at an Outback steakhouse is suing the restaurant chain for $1.5 million. 56-year-old Tracy Renshaw alleges she experienced serious and lasting injuries from the incident, which took place at a Sterling, Virginia location in 2023. Bloomberg News reports that Apple's newest iOS 27 update will have a new feature that can split bills for diners simply by taking a photo of the receipt.
0: Why? Because we can't do math anymore?
10: It's difficult. What if I get three cocktails and you get one cocktail and we get appetizers?
0: Don't tell me you can do that.
10: What do you mean? Yeah.
0: You get three cocktails, I get one.
10: Yeah.
0: And you can split that all up?
10: Yeah, you allocate each item. You can allocate of who it belongs to.
0: Okay.
10: I'm telling you, it's needed.
0: Because we can't do math anymore. That's why.
10: It's just more difficult when you don't know. Okay, whatever.
0: 6 minutes now in front of the hour.
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2: The House has passed a measure aimed at limiting President Trump's Iran war powers. The resolution passed 215-208 with four Republicans voting yes alongside all Democrats. The measure directs a president to remove U.S. forces from conflict with Iran unless Congress votes to declare war or authorizes military force. President Trump is lamenting the apparent end of the so-called anti-weaponization fund. More from Lisa Carton.
3: The weaponization fund was a beautiful thing. It was something I heard that. I thought that was the greatest thing.
4: The $1.7 billion fund was established by the Justice Department to reimburse people who suffered weaponization and lawfare under the Biden administration. It was halted by the courts. There were reports that some of the people who participated in the January 6th Capitol riots would be getting money from the fund. On Wednesday, Trump said people came to his January 6th rally with love. And since then, they've been abused, leading some to commit suicide. I'm Lisa Carton.
2: One person is dead and at least three others are hurt after a shooting at a high school graduation ceremony in Fairfield, California. The latest from Mark Mayfield.
5: It happened on Wednesday night outside of Fairfield High School. The ceremony was actually for a continuation school called Sam Yito High School. Witnesses heard shots after the ceremony ended as people were in the parking lot taking pictures. It's not clear if a suspect has been caught or identified. Fairfield is located next to Interstate 80, halfway between San Francisco and Sacramento. I'm Mark Mayfield.
2: A flesh-eating screw worm has been confirmed in the U.S. The parasite burrows into the flesh of living animals and was eradicated in the U.S. about 60 years ago. On Wednesday, the USDA said a screw worm had been detected in a three-week-old calf in South Texas. Stock futures are mixed before the opening bell. I'm Michael Kastner.
6: A federal court will determine the sentence for a Cuban illegal immigrant who pled guilty to labor trafficking. The Justice Department announced that Yorlan Tome Rojas smuggled three women from Cuba and forced them to work in San Antonio and other cities. Tome Rojas charged each of the women a travel debt of $50,000 and made them work it off in strip clubs. The U.S. Department of Agriculture is confirming the nation's first case of New World screwworm in South Texas. The USDA says the infested animal is a three-week-old calf from La Pryor in Zavala County. The parasitic fly could harm the state's $15 billion cattle industry. And the Knicks rallied from a 14-point deficit to take down the Spurs 105-95 in Wednesday's Game 1 of the NBA Finals. They play again Friday night at 7:30 at the Frost Bank Center. I'm John Wesley Downey.
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8: 1971. It was a simpler time, a groovy time. Soul Train had just started chugging along. Everyone had a lava lamp for some reason. Weeble started to wobble, but as we all know, they don't fall down.
9: It's really something.
8: But it wasn't all Weebles and bell bottoms. There was also the Vietnam War and a growing nationwide movement protesting it.
10: Look behind you. See the thousands marching today.
8: Across the country, people were speaking up. And the more they did, the more they learned about the hidden underbelly of the most powerful law enforcement agency in the land. I'm Ed Helms, host of Snafu, Season 2, Medburg. The story of a daring heist that exposed J. Edgar Hoover's epic FBI snafu. Hear the incredible true story that almost got buried.
11: I was told that it might not be published the next day or might not be published ever.
8: As told by the ordinary citizens who took extraordinary measures.
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8: To expose J. Edgar Hoover's secret FBI.
13: Many of the techniques were clearly illegal.

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14: Starting your morning off right. A new way of talk. A new way of understanding. Because we're in this together. 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
15: Thank you, Mike McCann. 7 minutes after the hour. Good morning, one and all, and welcome to Thursday, June the 4th, year of our Lord, 2026. President Trump says he will nominate his acting Attorney General, Todd Blanche, to serve the role of Attorney General permanently. The House has passed a measure aimed at limiting President Trump's Iran war powers. One person is dead. Three others are hurt after a shooting at a high school graduation ceremony in Fairfield, California. Elon Musk is now one step closer to becoming the world's first trillionaire, with SpaceX announcing the large IPO, largest of all time, I might add. The Trump administration is considering a move to reimpose tariffs. I can't think of anything that'd be smarter right now than to Let's get everybody talking tariffs. That's how we can change the subject from a war that won't end. Let's reimpose some tariffs and make things more expensive. I told you the New York Knicks, if there wasn't any rust, because they made short work in their conference final of the Cleveland Cavaliers, this is a great team basketball organization. And they were down as much as 14 or 15 last night. And didn't panic, and came back to win by 10. The New York, beloved New York Knickerbockers, steal game one of the NBA Finals, 105-95 last night. And it was a complete team performance, but there was a point where Jalen Brunson really had to take the game into his hand. I think that was the turning point late in the third quarter and heading into the fourth quarter. He led the way with 30 points. And that's what you want to do. So both our road teams in the finals steal game one and steal home ice and home court advantage in the NHL and NBA finals. By the way, up 1-0, Vegas in Raleigh tonight against Carolina for game two of the NHL finals. And the reason I start talking about so much sports this morning is I was reading in The Atlantic. And The Atlantic is, you know, again, we're so past media bias, to death of journalism, to social dilemma, to matrix. So now it really doesn't matter if you out something is just filthy biased right. It's not even reality. Or filthy biased left. It's not even reality. Because those in the matrix just live there. They read what they read, hear what they want to hear. Repeat the narratives that they're given and the talking points they're given, and the two shall never meet. But The Atlantic is kind of different in that it's The Atlantic that informs the media what the talking points are. So the media has always, mainstream media has always been in the back pocket of the Democrat Party. For whatever that's worth now, it's not much. But people like The Atlantic, they're still telling the professors and the intelligentsia apparatus and the news directors at all the legacy media what to make the priorities of the talking points and narratives. So we always highlight the Atlantic. We keep an eye on the Atlantic, like we keep an eye on the Associated Press. And the Atlantic thinks it's really simple. After pushing men completely out of the Democrat Party and calling sports racist and misogynist, filled with toxic masculinity, now the Democrats must learn to talk sports. It's kind of like, you know, the movie Planet of the Apes, you know, now how to get along with them and how to talk their language. Politicians need as much attention as possible, as frequently as possible, while seeming as relatable as possible. So for the first time since 1999, the New York Knicks will appear in the NBA Finals. They win game one. It's a monumental occasion for the city, for the fans that have been starved for basketball success. President Trump, never missing an opportunity to insert himself, suggested that he'll attend game three, which is the first game at Madison Square Garden. When asked about the president's ambition to attend the game, Governor Hochul, of course, challenged him, saying, well, if he can name any of the starters of the 93 championship team, I'll take him serious. Of course, the Knicks did not win in 93. They won in 1973. So that misspeak creates this whole conversation. You got to learn. You can't lose credibility, but you got to learn to talk sports. That's the key. Talk to these dumb men in a language they can understand, which I got to be honest with you, I can relate to. I mean, had Kathy gotten at least the year right, I might have been listening. Don't let me forget tomorrow when we're talking to 47 to bring up the Bucktooth Bandit and not knowing what year the Knicks won the championship.
8: He will bring that up on his own as a...
15: Well, I think he will on his own, but... But, you know, here's this story that, you know, as Democrat politicians scramble to seem in touch and ensure that their faces appear on phones as much as possible, they're neglecting the real estate offered by sports talk. I mean, we've got to embrace talking in sports so we can look hip to men. We can't concede this ground to Trump. I mean, at some point... they're closer to the answer than you think. Buried in this whole ridiculous story is, as Democrat politicians scramble to seem in touch and ensure that their faces appear on phones as much as possible, boom. And I don't really care if we're addressing left or right here, Democrat or Republican. If you let anybody trick you, if you trick yourself into believing the game is people seeing your face on the phone, that's tragic. Their job is to represent the people of their district and collectively the interests of the nation. To find problems, to solve problems, to have ideas, to work together. To carry out this experiment out of many, one, for a more perfect union. It's not about clicks. It's not about seeing your face. It's not about you getting elected. You could die tomorrow and you'd be replaced. It's a privilege to be elected. It's an honor to serve others, but the game isn't you. And getting your butt in an office or a face on a phone. Now, how in touch is the Atlantic with the real American people? I'm sick of Republicans and Democrats that are all about their face on a phone. I want to hear ideas. I want to hear solutions. I want to witness service. Yesterday, we kind of kicked around this notion. Look, we really need to fire them all. I don't know what the scoreboard is. When you look at the scoreboard, it's to see the score. Who's winning? Well, the politicians are winning and we're losing. They enter everyday people and leave multimillionaires. They enter, we're ordinary people. They leave, and we're even poorer. I mean, there's something really wrong with the scoreboard. I don't know about first down, second down, third down, fourth down, how many yards to go, what quarter, how many timeouts. The ultimate scoreboard is we're $40 trillion in debt. Fire them all. People always talk about, well, what is bias? The stories you cover, stories you don't. Imagine if you could only listen to your morning show and I had complete control of what you knew. And I chose to just tell you one part of the story or ignore a big part of the story. You're under the impression everything's great. I got free cell phone. I got free cable. I got a free house, free food. And the only thing that we failed to tell you is, oh, your home is built on a sinkhole and you're going to die any second. I mean, you know. How do you ignore that ultimate? How often do you see on TV or hear on the radio anybody talk about us being $40 trillion in debt and the role that's played in inflation? Just printing money we don't have. And then look at the things that we fight about. Don't even get me started on the latest Rasmussen on America's feelings on the war. I mean, I don't even know how to make sense of it. I can see the matrix in it. I can show you where Republicans see the war one way, Democrats see it a completely different way. One's just rah-rahing. They don't even really understand the conditions on the ground or what's been achieved. I swear they don't. They never bring it up. Darn right, Trump kicked their butt. That's about as deep as it gets. They don't even understand a 1,200-year history. You don't know how close you are to dying. You're right after Israel. But you get this sense of, well, okay. By and large, we need the peace to go well. Well, the enemy has a say in that peace. If they don't sign the peace agreement, or even if they sign it and they don't obey it, there's 1,200 years of history that says to trust them is to be an ignoramus. It's just pure wishful thinking, pure talking point. Nobody understands scoreboards. And the Dems are just getting around to talking sports to us, dumb guys. So I don't know which you want. You want the real world or the unserious spectators in the real world today? I guess we'll give you both. President Trump, Trump's pick to replace Tulsi Gabbard as acting director of national intelligence. As even some Republicans expressing some bewilderment, we're going to. And by the way, in the sounds of the day, is there a better quote? There is just something so creepy about Scott Bessent, though. You guys always leave me alone here. I don't know what. Like, there was the guy in. He was an older guy. Was he in Damien? The movie, it was just one of the creepiest human beings I've ever seen.
8: What about the old preacher man and poltergeist that comes up to the door at the first?
15: Like that.
8: That's
15: I'm talking. Yeah, you know what I mean by creepy. There's something like that in Scott Bessent. And then there's something that's kind of. I'm thinking of the actor who played Clay Shaw in JFK, and very few people are going to know that. The portrayal of Bertram Clay Shaw in the whole Kennedy assassination. He's very an eccentric, trying to find another way to say, of all the people to say, I'm going to kick your ass. I just don't see Scott Bessent. I don't see Bessent as this manly man. It's not like he's Clint Eastwood or. It's totally bizarre. But apparently, we've got some great sounds of the day today. We've got this controversial replacement for Tulsi Gabbard, DZ. I know David wants to talk a little bit about this anti-war feeling and the high gasoline perception and the angst in America and how that'll impact the midterms. or could very easily. I really want to kick around with him. First, it was Bill Gates. Okay, global warming wasn't real. We're moving on. Now, scientists are. Now, here's the good news. After all this fight, just say goodbye to the fake global warming crisis. It's over. Oops, we were wrong. MoveOn.org. But now, good luck with your real crisis, a birthing crisis, which really quickly translates to an economic collapse. I hope he plays with me on that one. John Decker, a few days ago, we were discussing President Trump's fund to compensate those who were targeted. Has the president shut down the fund? And if so, why? John Decker will join us from the White House, as I mentioned, sounds of the day. And Rory's also going to be along to kick around this ceasefire with Iran. The president still sounds very confident is coming. We got a lot to cover. We got a lot of people to help us understand this together because we're all in this together. Miss a little, you'll miss a lot. Miss a lot, and we will miss you. Don't forget, be a part of the show using the TalkBack on your iHeart app or emailing Michael D at iHeartMedia.com. Well, unexpected pregnancy does happen. And when it does, the focus is always on the mother. But Father's Day is just around the corner, right? What about dads? Too often, they're overlooked, pushed aside. Told their voice doesn't matter. They don't have a say in their son or daughter, or whether it's born. I guess there's something in it for them at preborn as well, isn't there? When an unexpected pregnancy happens and a scared, pressured everywhere mother to make a certain choice enters a preborn clinic, she's met with love, compassion, and an ultrasound. And the ultrasound is the game changer. Seeing her baby, seeing its face, hands, toes, eyelashes, changes everything. Doubles the chance she chooses life, but what do you care which way she chooses? The reality is this isn't a problem to be solved. This is a life to be celebrated. She's twice as likely to make the choice of life. 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Go beyond a position or an opinion. Take an action that will actually make life the choice. Sponsored by Preborn. God bless you as you give. 23 minutes after the hour, we'll get this whole party started. But not one, not two, not three, but your top five stories of the day are next. One chance to live this Thursday, June 4th, 2026. It'll never happen again, but we get the privilege and honor to live it together, understand it together, because we're all in this together. This is your day. 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
19: It's August 2023, a county government meeting in Pennsylvania's Lehigh Valley. A young woman, early 20s, steps up to the mic to speak.
20: My two-month-old son was happily drinking milk from his bottle when he quickly started choking, turned blue, and went limp. My boyfriend transported our son to the changing table as I grabbed an anti-choking device and my boyfriend began assembling it. Two pumps of the device and my son was conscious, gasping for air and coughing up milk.
19: They all went to the ER to make sure the baby was okay.
20: But upon arriving at Lehigh Valley Hospital, the diagnosis quickly became something so different.
19: One of the doctors had a theory.
20: She stated to my father and mother-in-law that we are young, first-time parents who got frustrated with our baby and violently shook him to make him stop crying, and a confession would only make things easier for us.
19: The parents were told to leave the hospital without their son, and he wouldn't come home for 7 whole months.
20: I'm a postpartum mom dealing with the grief and the trauma of my son being ripped from my arms, and I'm a mom who lost everything in less than 24 hours due to one doctor's misdiagnosis. Enough is enough.
19: And then the next person speaks. And the next one. The stories they tell form a pattern of parents walking into a Lehigh Valley hospital to get help for a child, only to leave without them. And the same doctor's name kept coming up again and again. A pediatrician.
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19: That's what I wanted to know too. From Serial Productions and the New York Times, I'm Diane Neary. And this is The Preventionist, a story about a doctor and the rise of a powerful field of pediatric medicine.
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41: If we could just steal one game out there, that would be tremendous.
15: Well, I don't know if it was the best day of my life, but I enjoyed it very much, and it was tremendous. Jalen Brunson led the way with 30 points. You know, when he looked like he was hurt, and I'm thinking to myself, well, that's it. That's the whole series without him. And he really turned things around in the third quarter, and injured and all, kind of pulled a Willis Reed, right? Came out, took control of the game. Knicks go on to win 105-95. Big John gets his way. They steal the first on the road. All right, House has passed a measure amid all of our fighting to limit the president in a War Powers Act. The president himself is going to make Todd Blanche permanently his attorney general. And Elon Musk is about to be a trillionaire. We got it all for you on your morning show. 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Everybody's talking about weight loss injections because the results are so dramatic. They work by lowering blood sugar and reducing appetite. So what if you're looking to lose weight but not interested in painful weekly injections, especially when you hear about the intense side effects? Well, that's exactly why doctors created a weight loss supplement called Lean. And the results are remarkable. The studied ingredients in Lean have shown to lower blood sugar, burn fat by converting it into energy, and curb your appetite and cravings, so you're not as hungry. 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
0: The House has passed a measure aimed at limiting President Trump's Iran war powers. The resolution passed 215-208 with four Republicans voting yes alongside all Democrats. The measure directs the president to remove U.S. forces from conflict with Iran unless Congress votes to declare war or authorizes military force. President Trump is lamenting the apparent end of the so-called anti-weaponization fund. The $1.7 billion fund was established by the Justice Department to reimburse people who suffered what the Trump administration claims was, in their words, the weaponization and lawfare under the Biden administration. There were reports that some of those who participated in the January 6th Capitol riot would be getting money from the fund. And a Shania Twain biopic is officially in the works at Sony Pictures. She's gone on to sell more than 100 million albums worldwide. The project is called Shania. I'm Michael Kastner.
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3: Hey, this is Jamie Loftus, and this is my new weekly show, 16th Minute of Fame. The podcast where every episode, I take a closer look at an internet character of the day. Who were they? What made them so notorious? How did the internet, or sometimes the algorithm, choose them? And what does a person do when they're suddenly confronted with more attention than the human psyche can handle? Take The Dress, a story that went uber viral in early 2015 in spite of being, well, kind of a boring optical illusion. A mother of the bride in Scotland took a picture of a dress she was thinking about wearing to her daughter's wedding. But she saw the dress as blue with black lace, and her daughter saw it as white with gold lace. One BuzzFeed post later, every single person on the internet was talking about the dress. But to me, the dress is a story about the last couple of months when the internet was still sort of fun. It was shortly before the stories that spread across the internet stopped being driven by exploited millennials with useless arts degrees and started being decided by algorithms hell-bent on growing internet usership at all costs. And on a long enough timeline, the story of the dress is one entangled with abuse and media exploitation. 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With the team at Cool Zone Media, we're taking these characters' 16th minute of fame to see what their moment meant to them and what it says about us.
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15: Everything's kind of frustrating this morning. The Atlantic story, the way it's written, I think, very poorly. The gist of it is, the headline is, Democrats must learn to talk sports. Now, I can't stop being a discerner. That's my gift. And so I'm trying to figure out, is this a reaction to mistakes and big ones? Kathy Hochul made one. I mean, it's not that big, but here she is trying to belittle the president of the United States, which, by the way, I think an area not to pick on the president is building. I think an area not to pick on the president is sports, because he really does follow. You know? He's really going to know the Knicks. He's probably going to show up at the game. He's really into hockey. He's really into golf. I mean, it's just him. So Kathy Hochul's trying to take a cheap shot at him. I don't know why she thinks all his years in New York that the president wouldn't be an authentic Knick fan. I can think of a lot of Democrats, and this article, of course, is trying to wake them up, that are really unhip. And guys talk a lot of sports. So Hochul's trying to make fun of the president. She's going to pick on him and her weakness and his ground. And she goes, well, I'll take his fandom serious if he can name me the 93 champion players. Well, they didn't win the NBA championship in 93. They won it in 73. So she just made a bigger fool out of himself. So I'm trying to think, is this whole Atlantic story a reaction to that? Or how about this? Because I'm just trying to play at a different intellectual level than this story. Are they really writing this story to try to address the Stephen A. Smith phenomenon? Or are they trying to, I think, red suspicion, for example. They're trying to crack some bigger code. They're trying to be some, how can we get our candidates to bust through? You know, the way Trump did. You know, the way Pratt is right now. Or are they trying to find a way to be the next Joe Rogan? And of course, Red's response is, wait a minute, you're trying to be an influencer on the internet, be everywhere, have your face everywhere, cut through, and be relatable and talk sports. Why? To be Stephen A. Smith? Or to be the next Joe Rogan? I'm lost trying to figure out, where is Nathaniel Frum coming from in this story? The story itself is laughable. But not because Republicans seem to be more manly or more relatable than Democrats. Look, Democrats are very relatable, and they're cutting through for the transgendered, for the gay, for the pro-abortionists, for those that are believing this global warming lie that we're all going to die. The only thing that's probably going to threaten to collapse our republic is the generations who haven't had babies believing this ridiculous lie. But they're relating. They're relating to what their platform turns them towards. Republicans relate to what their platform turns them towards. You know, the American dream. Government being small, out of your way. Life being about your marriage, your children, your business. But lost in all of this are political consultants consulting politicians how to be dysfunctional like us. I get on Facebook and I see people every day dialing up, filming themselves. I see their face and I think it's pathetic. And you're doing this when you could be doing what? And even if you're successful, and what is successful? I'm sitting at a car dealership. This guy brings up No, I think Nick brought it up. And the guy started cracking up. And then me and Andrew were like, who's that? This guy goes around and just has very poisonous things bite and sting him. And then people by the millions watch it happen. Now, is he doing it because he's crazy? No, he's doing it because he has 3 million views a day. And he converts that 3 million views into probably $500,000. That's what he's doing for a living. Oh, scorpion. Ah, that hurts. This is apparently the most painful sting on earth. This is the tarantula wasp. What? And people watch it. Which is why in my open, I said, come on. You're a representative in the People's House. You're a United States senator representing your state and collectively in 100, the nation. You're the president of the United States. Now your new goals and your consultants are stating your new goals are get more likes. So your goal every day is to find your way to weasel onto a podcast or weasel into somebody's reel. Get your face seen, your voice heard, get clicks. You're supposed to be working with members of all parties to have ideas and solve problems for the people you serve, for the collective good of all, and for a more perfect union. But as I said in the open, this is scary because this is the Atlantic. This is the Atlantic telling the media what to think, the intelligentsia what to think, all the staff members of political offices what to focus on. And what to focus on is the cheat code of three objectives. Are you kidding me? The cheat code? Never mind the Constitution. No, the cheat code. You need to appear on as many Manosphere podcasts as possible. Engage with edgy streamers. And talk more sports and be relatable. That'll fix everything. Pardon my pun. That will trump having a platform that the people collectively can't relate to. Or majoring in minors and minoring in majors. This while we're all $40 trillion in debt. It's laughable. It's frightening. So then I move on to my frustration. I'm like, well, let me tackle this Rasmussen poll. Oh, I don't even want to get to the Graham Platner poll. I cannot make sense of that for you today. That is the movie, The Campaign. This is one of the worst campaign. Well, I don't know. There's also the guy that was the character witness for the terrorist guy. I mean, winning in New Jersey, that's pretty unexplainable. I love the way, I hope we have time and sound today. I love the way Dan Bongino. I just want to go back to the old days. If a guy walks into a bank to apply for a bank teller job and his resume has 6 bank robbery felonies on it, I'd like to think they won't get hired. But it's not that simple anymore in the world. But the final one we want to go through is this polling information on the war. And I couldn't even begin to tell you what America really understands about the life of Muhammad, the Quran, the Hadith, history, 1,200 years of it, the ultimate objective, which is the whole world will surrender to Islam, which is not a religion. It is a form of government. It is a system of life. It is a system of law. There's no peace till everyone surrenders, so it becomes a game of conquering. Now, there are, thank goodness, because of the first example of Muhammad, some peace-loving Muslims that mean no one harm. Then there's a second type of Muslim because there was a second type of Muhammad, one that was political and conquering, and he would do that by patiently populating, infiltrating, agitating, then waging war and conquering. And that third example is the warrior Muhammad. That's where you get your jihadists and terrorists. It's about striking fear and killing you today. And you don't know which three you're dealing with until it's too late. But in Iran, you know which one you're dealing with. These are Shia Muslims, the radical jihadists, They have a goal. First, destroy Israel, then America. Kill every Jew, kill every Christian. On their way to controlling the world. Either through submission of taxation or by being conquered in conversion. Or death. So now, I don't know what all that people understand and don't understand, but let's go to the Rasmussen poll and see what they think of the war. Okay, right away, I'm done. They're not, you're asking a question. That'd be like, I don't know, I can think of anything in chemistry. Go find the most difficult chemistry question or problem. Kind of like in the movie when the guy, you know, is trying to solve the big problem that's on the chalkboard. I can't do it. Don't ask me. I don't know anything about chemistry. I walked into a chemistry class that my son was getting ready to take. It was on the teacher day. And I said, please tell me you're not going to dissect anything big because I love animals. I don't want my son to have to see that. And he goes, that's biology. In chemistry, we blow things up.
6: We set things on fire.
15: Which really, next to my emailer today, is one of the best lines I've ever heard. My emailer, I got to get his name right. It was too good. Steve Hill. Great news, Michael. The results are in. And the results are in for California. Ronald Reagan has won the 1980 presidential election.
6: That was Babylon Bee.
15: Was it Babylon Bee that did that too?
6: Was their breaking
15: story. Oh, so Stephen, you stole it. I was going to say the better joke would be the results are just in California. Ronald Reagan won the governor's race in 1966. But so where do we stand on all of this? Well, war approval is down. So in the Animal House class of Delta students, the war support is down. 40% of like, and by the way, someone will use this as ammunition in saying this war is going to cost Republicans control of the midterms. Well, only if we're complete idiots. But I guess that's possible. 40% of likely U.S. voters approve of the war in Iran. 24% strongly approve. 55% disapprove. 41% strongly disapprove. You throw it all out. But it's almost 2-1 strongly disapprove over approve. So your next logical question is, why? You like them having enriched uranium delivery systems, a weapon of mass destruction? You like them having money and being able to spend it on proxies carrying out terrorist attacks? What is it you like that would make you support nothing? So there must be zero appreciation for threat and 100% obsession and overreaction to gas's $4.30. It was more than that under Joe Biden in peacetime. 72%, of course, would approve a peace agreement between the United States and Iran if Iran would give up its stockpile and let ships use the Strait of Hormuz. Are you kidding me? First of all, why is that number not 100? Why is that only 72%? All right, number one. Number two, what are you, an idiot? So with Donald Trump, so with everyone, they won't agree to it. And even if they did, you can't trust it.
8: The only thing they were missing in there was they also agreed to become Christian.
15: Yes. I don't know. I mean, everything, I always go back to this, and I hope people don't get sick of it. Randy Stonehill, he was just one of my fun favorites. Him and Billy Crockett go completely forgotten in contemporary Christian music. But Randy Stonehill had some amazing songs, but one that was meant to be just kind of novelty and fun and funny was called "This Is Stop the World, I Want to Get Off. This Is Too Weird for Me." I don't know if you ever felt that way as a believer, but I do. You should feel like a foreigner in a strange land. The more you become Christ-like, the more you should not feel very belonged here. But this is, I mean, today for some reason, and it happens a lot, but today for some reason, we make a goal of making sense of the world for you. I can't. In fact, I'd like the world to stop, but I want to get off. This is all getting, thanks to The Atlantic and thanks to Rasmussen, this is all getting far too weird for me. I'd say it's a journey of discovery, but today it was a journey of frustration together. I hope you know where I'm coming from. These are the kind of things that when we're going over them, I tend to want to fight with Red because I can't make sense of it. And Red's looking at me like, well, what do you want from me? I'm just telling you what's in the story. And I'm like, well, that's a really poorly written story about a really stupid subject talking to a bunch of dumb people.
6: Don't
15: yeah, that's basically it. But that's basically it at the end of the day. Things that we can't get our arms around. President Trump is going to go ahead and make Todd Blanche the permanent choice for attorney general. One person is dead. Three others are hurt. It's supposed to be a time of celebration. No, we had a shooting at a high school graduation ceremony in Fairfield, California. And suddenly here in Tennessee, we don't feel so bad about making people sit in the rain, do we anymore? Elon Musk is very close to becoming the world's first trillionaire as SpaceX announces its largest IPO offering of all time. And the Knicks, like the Golden Knights, the away team stunned the home team in game one of the championship. Last night, this time on the hardwood, it was the Knicks 105-95 over the Spurs. Game two of the NHL Finals is tonight, where the Golden Knights come in 1-0, leading over the Hurricanes in Raleigh. Game two is tonight at 7 o'clock. Well, if you knew what was actually inside your dog's food, you may never open another one. BHA, BHT, I can go through all the chemicals. And it's not hiding in cheap bargain brands. It's some of the most popular foods on the market, sitting in your pantry, about to be in your dog's bowl again today. Chemical preservatives linked to organ damage, cancer, chronic inflammation, cheap ingredients. 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And that's why thousands of dog owners like me, and I pray you, will turn to Rough Greens. Created by a doctor, Dennis Black. 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All right, enough of 53 minutes after the hour. Top five stories are next. 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
16: You know, America's produced like lots and lots of stuff. 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The fact of the matter is all day long, every day, there are warehouses full of stuff getting just pushed off a cliff. 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
12: That's Ian Nagoski, who runs the Canary Records label.
16: A friend of mine said that what he loves is being the guy standing at the edge of the cliff, waving his arms, going, wait, no, let me look at those first before you throw them away. I think there might be some good stuff in there. I think there might be some stories. I don't think we should throw all those away yet.
12: We have a season, 10 episodes of stories from that realm, of things that were just barely saved, and in some cases, not saved at all. A bizarre tale of two infamous New Yorkers.
13: They booby-trapped their home and turned it into a shield fortress of ephemera.
12: A missing chapter of American music history.
16: There hasn't been a guess culturally that they matter. So they get thrown in the garbage.
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17: It's over. 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
1: Welcome back to your morning show. We've got about 3 minutes before the top of the hour. It's the best of Jeff and Red this morning as Michael has stepped out for a second. Coming up, though, we've got Rory O'Neill joining Michael here in just a few minutes. President Trump's pick to replace Tulsi Gabbard as the acting director of national intelligence as even more Republicans expressing bewilderment. So Michael will be talking with Rory here in the next few minutes just to get that going. So.
2: Thank you for covering me while I was on the observation, Jack, checking out the weather. Yes, that, and we're looking forward to visiting with John Decker. That'll be coming up as well next hour along with DZ. And DZ really wants to look at some pretty troubling numbers and trends. Again, we went back and forth off the air on this. And again, it's really hard. You know, you can look at, well, this is what America's viewing of the war right now. This is what America's view of energy is right now. Here is America's view of the president and lack of support for the president now. Here's how the president carried this state then. And then I'm like, well, let's go back and look at what the polls were saying. The president would carry that state by then. And it was off. So out of one side of our mouth, we're often saying, you know, well, the president, he, you know, a lot of his supporters, they won't answer the phone, and they won't. And if you ask them a direct question, they won't answer it. So how do we know that they're not answering now and that these numbers aren't inflated? And I could point to California yesterday and prove that. A lot to kick around with DC. Don't move. It's coming up in 5 minutes.
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1: One person is dead, three others are hurt after a shooting in the parking lot of a California high school following a graduation ceremony. Fairfield, California police have not announced any arrests and say the investigation is ongoing.
2: There were three victims with gunshot wounds, ages 11, 20, and 25. And there was one additional victim, an 18-year-old, who did succumb to their injuries sustained during this incident.
1: It happened Wednesday night as Fairfield High School was being used as a graduation ceremony site for Semyeto High School. President Trump wants to boost the coal industry with $700 million in federal support. He's expected to make the announcement from the Oval Office this afternoon that he's invoking the Cold War Era Defense Production Act. That's a law that gives the president authority to support private production considered vital to national security. The House has passed a measure aimed at limiting President Trump's Iran war powers.
3: On this vote, the yeas are 215 and the nays are 208. The concurrent resolution is adopted.
1: The resolution passed Wednesday with four Republicans voting yes alongside all Democrats. Those four GOP reps were Thomas Massie of Kentucky, Brian Fitzpatrick of Pennsylvania, Tom Barrett of Michigan, and Ohio's Warren Davidson. The measure directs the president to remove U.S. forces from conflict with Iran unless Congress votes to declare war or authorizes military force. President Trump says he will nominate Acting Attorney General Todd Blanche to serve in the role permanently.
4: He's Acting Attorney General. Tomorrow I'm instructing Dan and everybody else that's involved in that very complicated process, which is going to go, I think, very quickly, that we are going to make him permanent Attorney General.
1: Trump announced the decision during a private White House event Wednesday night. I'm Michael Kastner.
5: An illegal immigrant from Cuba who smuggled women into Texas and then forced them to work at strip clubs has pled guilty in San Antonio federal court. Yorlin Tome Rojas charged the victims a $50,000 travel debt. Court records show they were shuttled around the country to Indiana, Detroit, and Michigan, where they would work 7 days a week. Tome Rojas faces 20 years in federal prison on the labor trafficking charges. National Democrats think they have a shot at taking over the Texas House. Their campaign committee is out with a list of races they're targeting for the full midterms.
6: Democrats think they see a repeat of 2018, in which they did pick up 12 Texas House seats.
5: SMU political scientist Cal Gilson says the lieutenant governor was right for calling for party unity after a rough and tumble runoff. I'm Eric Lycum.
7: Really? Hey there, I'm Jason Alexander, and this is my dear friend, Peter Tilden.
8: Hey, Jay. By the way, the script says best friend.
7: Yes, it does, Peter. Anyway, Peter and I met over 25 years ago and became really good friends.
8: Best friends.
7: Mm-hmm, because we had two things in common. Number one, we like to argue about everything, driving, food, music.
8: No, we don't. And number two, when things annoy us or they perplex us or just don't seem to make any sense, whether it's something in the news or in our personal lives, we go, really? No, really.
7: And then we have to find answers.
8: So we created a podcast called Really? No, really. It's about finding the answers to all the things that make us go, really? No, really. Jerry Seinfeld wondered why they refused to make the stall door go all the way to the floor in a public bathroom, but he didn't get an answer. We did by reaching out to an expert.
7: And talking dogs. Really? No, really? We spoke to the pet parent of a dog who's become a social media star to find out if pressing buttons on a soundboard with a paw or a nose is truly communicating or they're just showing off.
8: Competitive eaters, they don't chew during competitions. How about that?
7: Really? No, really?
8: That's what we heard. So we spoke to some of the biggest champions of the hot dog eats hot dog world of competitive eating to get the answer. And those are just a few of the things we'll explore on the Really Know Really podcast with Jason Alexander and Peter Tobins.
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0: America's 250th One Dream at a Time. 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
1: Don't be scared of the failures or the trials in one season. 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
8: Starting your morning off right. A new way of talk. A new way of understanding. Because we're in this together. This is your morning show. With Michael Del Giorno.
9: 7 minutes after the hour, we have the good fortune and the great pleasure to all live Thursday, June the 4th, 2026 together. Isn't that wonderful? Let's make the best of it together, because we're all in it together. This is your morning show. I don't know what members of Congress's goal is. My goal is to serve you, and serve you I shall. Jeffrey, Will, let's face it, in full transparency, we can't figure out why we've got one slot on the board that won't play in both channels, but we're going to make an attempt to fix that. Red, of course, was the messenger who got shot last hour for giving me two stories I frustratingly couldn't make sense of. It's just too much stupid. And I can't apply understanding to stupidity layered upon stupidity, asked to stupid, and responses then qualified, quantified by stupid. So I'm a little frustrated. And in the midst of this, Red is enjoying it too much. And so is David Zanotti, who's laughing. But he'll get his turn in a moment, as we'll throw about three things that'll twist his brain into a pretzel as well. And something tells me for the fifth time in a row, we will not get to saying goodbye to the fake global warming crisis and hello to the real birthing crisis. But maybe we will. You never know. We may have to go 2 hours to get to it. President Trump says he'll nominate acting Attorney General Todd Blanche to serve in the role permanently. The president is also picking to replace Tulsi Gabbard as acting director of national intelligence, an individual that the Republicans are expressing some bewilderment over. Ladies and gentlemen, our national correspondent, the only one who hasn't made a mistake in the last 2 days, Rory O'Neill. Good morning, Rory.
10: Hey, good morning. And, you know, that nomination of Bill Pulte to run, to become the director of national intelligence really has divided a lot of Republicans, even those typically supportive of the president's agenda. So that might be an uphill climb. You know, we saw Mitch McConnell put out a pretty aggressive statement last night saying he's against this nominee. But, you know, McConnell also voted against Tulsi Gabbard for that job as well. But there may be just a basic problem that Mr. Pulte just doesn't have the resume. It's one of the few jobs where you actually have to be, you have to have requirements. It says in the statute that the nominee shall have extensive national security expertise, and Pulte's resume just doesn't match that.
9: None of it. What does he have? How did he get to the top of the heap,
10: Well, a couple of things. One, big Republican donor. Two, he was put in charge of the Federal Housing Finance Agency. Well, you know, Pulte, grandfather founded Pulte Homes, so, you know, long history in the building community. That seemed to make sense. But while Pulte was at the Federal Housing Finance Agency, he was also doing some digging in the records, which brought up the dirt on Letitia James, the New York Attorney General, and that member of the Federal Reserve Board, and some of their mortgage application shenanigans. So the question is, you know, are you putting him in this DNI job just to dig up more dirt on the president's political enemies?
9: And let's face it, all any of us are going to ever remember is that at one point, apparently, the secretary, what's the creepy one? Why am I going by Besant?
10: Besant.
9: Yeah, Besant threatened
10: Treasury,
9: to kick his ass.
10: Treasury Secretary Besant.
9: Treasury Secretary threatened to kick his ass. That came out in testimony yesterday.
10: Yes.
9: Yep. I don't know, Rory. Everything's just kind of spinning weird for me lately. So this fits right in. But what do we think in terms of approval? Is it in jeopardy or just bewildering?
10: I think it probably won't get out of committee. And that's how bad it is. And again, just doesn't seem to have the resume to go along with it. The number two person there is an old school Republican guy that many say, you know, would have been a rubber stamp if you just, you know, elevated the number two person there and no one would think a thing of it. But now this is a much more political move. We'll see. By the way, I mean, not to be petty, but Pulte is only 38 years old, which is also seems pretty young for the job, considering he also doesn't have any other outside experience. And his college major, broadcast journalism. So,
9: well, I think I am more qualified to be national intelligence. Right. All right. So there's that. We have Elon Musk with this. This is going to be what, the largest public offering in history.
10: Yeah.
9: And when it happens, he will become the world's first trillionaire. Amazing.
10: He may get there. Yeah. Well, let's see what happens.
9: Coming up in the third hour, Rory's going to be back to talk about the ceasefire. I won't even introduce the polling information that we had fun with last half hour on that. But a ceasefire between Iran and U.S., believe it or not, with all the rockets, red glare, the president is still holding out. We are close, as he confirms he did, in fact, call Bibi Netanyahu crazy. All right, David Zanotti is the CEO of the American Policy Roundtable, host of the Public Square, heard on 200 stations, and he's our senior contributor. We were joking off the air. I'm trying to go through this polling information, which reminded me of our off-air conversation yesterday. And then I'm trying to go through this Atlantic directive. And it just got too weird for me. It was stupid on top of stupid. And I just can't. There's only so much I can analyze. But we're going to add a third. Let's go to what we're seeing. And I think probably the best way to do it is pick a state and pick Ohio, for example. I don't know what America thinks of war. I don't think they understand this enemy. I don't think they understand the president. I don't understand how he's made a quagmire out of the peace agreement. But what do you do with this kind of information in looking at the future? Because if that's the case, if polling was accurate in California, we'd have two Democrats in a runoff, and we simply don't. So how much, you know, do we really know how America feels about $4.30 gas definitively? Do we really know how they feel about this war? And while they have delusions of grandeur for peace, did they understand the necessity and the accomplishment of what the war accomplished? I have no idea. And everybody's trying to put these ingredients into the cake that is being baked for a midterm. And I try to keep reminding everybody, and you're doing this all based on polling that we know one half won't answer the phone. Do you understand my frustration where I'm...
3: Yeah.
9: Oh, okay.
3: You could actually just fly up and join the American Mission Center and get on the table with all the rest of us and welcome to our world every Monday morning. Exactly. How do you know what's going on and how do you know what really matters? First off, let's roll this thing back for a second. You've been asking very significant questions. I've got a letter here with me that I received the other day from a listener of the Public Square and a listener to your morning show. They mentioned both programs. And were thanking us because over the last several years, from a listener in Michigan, you helped keep me and my husband sane over all of these things. I have heard that since COVID. I've heard that on an almost a weekly basis from listeners around the country. It's sometimes very helpful for people to listen to folks like us that are in this business, you in the communication side, me in the policy side. And you're in the communication side, but you take the policy side like it's life and death. You're not just here as an entertainer. This show is not just to have a good time and run ads. This is about us in a country with free moral agency, a country built upon self-evident truth where we spend every day lying to each other. Okay?
9: No, unfortunately, we really are in this. We really believe in these things.
3: Yeah.
9: There is no bliss and there is no ignorance.
3: The problem on the top of this, we're both Italian, which means we're always trying to fix stuff. Okay. We're always
9: right.
3: Trying to solve problems. All right. And there's some problems you can't solve. There's some problems that take longer times. There's some problems of free moral agency that just don't work. So thanks. Thanks for being honest about this stuff, because that's the way everybody feels right now. That's thinking. And then you get to the point of saying, well, why aren't people thinking? Now that one will drive you plumb loco if you spend too much time on it, because people are people. And the only thing I can tell you with certainty is that history proves this reality. It's only at the end of most conflicts when victory is certain that 51% of the people agree it was the right course of action.
9: Right. Yeah. No, I get that. Right.
3: That's very important.
9: Here's what started this particular frustrating journey. You have to listen to the podcast for the two that I did last hour. It's a story that Fox News put out. Democratic unity. Imagine somebody's going to try to sell me the Democrat Party is unified. But okay, Democratic unity. Republican crossovers are shaping Ohio Senate race. And I'm thinking to myself, Senate race. I'm going to ignore a bad candidate. I'm going to ignore a Democrat candidate that is, I don't know what kind of a name would you call that? That's like having the Kennedy name in Massachusetts. I'm going to ignore all that. And based on polls that I can't trust, come to the conclusion that Vivek isn't running a weak campaign. They don't have the wrong candidate or flawed candidate running for Senate. And I'm going to chalk this all up to Democratic unity and Republicans.
3: That's nonsense. It's very complicated on the ground. Let me go back to gas prices. Gas prices are different in different places. You've been very accurate in noting that in the Biden administration, gas for the first time, I think in history, top $5, very briefly, but at top five. I think it got to 502. It's not there yet, but at 457.
9: And not one person was talking, we got to get rid of Joe Biden. We got to get rid of every Democrat running for House or Senate because gas is $5.
3: But when the gas prices reach the grocery store shelf, as you know, is
9: that's phase two, right?
3: All right. And then you add energy prices soaring, which we're not soaring during the Biden situation. You have a drop in consumer confidence and they start looking for someone to either fix it or blame. That's the environment. Those are the headwinds that are running against this election. I don't care whether you're Democrat.
9: I agree. Let me aggravate you more. And to add to that, guess what the president's kicking around? He wants to bring back some tariffs for some people. Yeah, that's perfect timing.
3: Yeah. And on one side earlier this week, he reduced some. Now he's trying to bring some back. And there are people right now who I've talked to, business people who have no predisposition to be angry at Donald Trump at all and who voted for him, who said, if I could legally do this in a corner where no one was watching and no one would get permanently hurt, I would be happy to punch him in the nose for what he did about tariffs because he's destroyed my business. Now, those were the same people who said the same thing. Same kinds of people said the same thing about COVID, and they were right. Mm. Now, there's a blind spot in some of these massive moves that people don't see until it's too late. Now, will that handful of people that are truly impacted, devastated, literally having to recreate their whole lives, will they swing an election? Probably not.
9: I said something out of the blue yesterday that you got, that if I said it today right now in the air, most people wouldn't. I went COVID plus tariffs. And it could soon be plus an obsession with a peace agreement that is A, impossible to trust, B, probably impossible to get, and C, unnecessary. These are the three Trump blunders. And I know a lot of you out there love Donald Trump. You're very protective and you will choose him over me any day. And I get it. But those are three mistakes he has made. Now, I can tell you 15 to 20 things real quickly that he did great. And you know what? I'll take that. But, you know, for those of you that hate COVID with all your heart and know it's the greatest scandal ever perpetrated on mankind, it started with Trump. He's the one that did it all. You forget that when you make him savior. That's why I'm sticking with Jesus. He's the only one that's never let me down, past, present, or future, or ever made a mistake. But these are three big mistakes Donald Trump's made. And I will grant you, COVID was his first. Tariffs was his second. Even though there's some good that can come from the tariffs long term, I'm telling you it was a mistake. And didn't need to happen right now. And thirdly, if he doesn't let go of the obsession of having this peace agreement or this bow on something, it shows no understanding of it. And I think he does understand it. It'll be his third biggest mistake. And that's playing out on the ground. But then I look and I go, well, I could make a better case that Vivek is really underachieving and maybe he's saving it for a late push. And you got a weak candidate up against a good candidate in a Senate race, or maybe a candidate that shouldn't even be up against Brown in a Senate race. I think that's up there with these other things.
3: Go to Ohio and try to put this on the ground. Sure, I'm with you on that.
9: Yeah, because, you know, the last thing I want to base it on is, oh, the president's done. The president's sinking, and he's going to sink the midterms with him. I think Fox is missing a lot of the examination.
3: More complicated than that. It is more complicated than that.
9: But maybe that's better print than I'm doing in radio right now, testing it all out. All right, Lear Capital. What's happening right now in Iran is not just another headline. It can be and ultimately could possibly be a direct hit to your wallet if it isn't already. Why? 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When we come back, also John Decker from the White House. 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After your morning show, keep it right here for Glenn Beck. 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
18: On September 16th, 1961, Betty and Barney Hill cut their vacation short and decided to drive home.
19: They were having difficulty finding their way around the city, and Barney decided he just wanted to drive home, knowing that they would arrive at their home on New Hampshire's seacoast at about 2 o'clock in the morning.
18: What they saw that night in the New Hampshire sky would change everything.
20: I began walking across the highway, looking up at the object with the binoculars, putting them down, shaking my head, saying, well, this just can't be true. I don't believe it.
18: A light in the sky.
19: At first she thought of a falling star, but she realized that falling stars don't fall upwards, and that's what this one was doing.
18: 2 years later, the Hills would undergo hypnosis.
21: He's trying to start the car, yes. And it won't stop. And the vet comes and goes, and I think, well, I can't get away from this. If I get the car door open, I can run in the woods and hide.
18: That became known the world over.
22: Dr. Simon gave me a post-hypnotic suggestion. He said, if I wanted to, I could sketch the star map. But if I didn't want to, I didn't have to. So about 2 weeks later, I sketched it.
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0: under the influence of hypnosis, especially if you're highly hypnotizable, you are even more susceptible to contamination and distortion.
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9: I'm trying, Mike McCann, I promise. I am 27 minutes after the hour. All right, so here's the formula. And Fox is trying to sell this, and that's what started the conversation. We got a President Trump declining popularity problem. We got a war problem. We got an energy problem. We got a cost of living problem. Well, tell me something new. And that's why they've got big problems in Ohio. And I'm like, well, I never had Houston beating Brown personally. And Vivek should be leading by more. He could probably still surge and win. And then, of course, that's the top of the ticket. What could that do to help with that weaker candidate in the Senate race? How does all this have to do with polling, Trump's decline, gasoline? What's real? What isn't? That's who really is a bad candidate? And then who really is underachieving?
3: All that's missing here is Don King promoting the fight.
9: Right.
3: It's set up perfectly for $200 or $300 million to get spent the next 90 days on local media. So, of course, this is the way we want the fight to run.
9: Right.
3: So we got to set it up that way. And however, there are some factors here that if the Democrats choose to be able to manipulate this election as to a referendum on Trump's current policy questions and consequences – Sherrod Brown, who's got the best political name
9: you could possibly have
3: in the history of Ohio voting, and who generally is considered to be a little wacky, but okay guy. All right. No one's ever pressed into the depth of his progressive socialism. All right. There's only 90 days left before the voting begins. All right. 120 days max, depending on how the schedules work. All right. But so we got to get started somewhere, and there's nothing going on right now. So the question becomes, is this the case where the Democrats flip a Senate seat by dropping $200 million on top of people and leaving Houston in the dust, basically in a position where he's not too Trump to start with, but he's not Trump enough. And he's going to catch it both ways. So it's definitely a race to watch.
9: Yeah, because I sent you that one poll, and the answer is not Trump enough, let alone blame Trump for his falling. All right, we'll dust this out some more. We also got a visit with John Decker at the White House when your morning show continues. Trying to make sense of layers and layers of confusion and stupidity. I don't know how we're doing.
26: This is Jay in Spring Hill, Tennessee. 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
9: 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Everybody's talking about weight loss injections because the results are so dramatic. They work by lowering blood sugar and reducing appetite. So what if you're looking to lose weight but not interested in painful weekly injections, especially when you hear about the intense side effects? 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
2: President Trump wants to boost the coal industry with $700 million in federal support. He's expected to make the announcement from the Oval Office this afternoon that he's invoking the Cold War Era Defense Production Act. That's a law that gives the president authority to support private production considered vital to national security. President Trump says Acting Attorney General Todd Blanch should get the job permanently. Trump made the announcement during a private White House event Wednesday night. Chicago Bears quarterback Caleb Williams will grace the cover of this year's Madden NFL video game. More from Mark Mayfield.
4: The cover shows Williams performing a jump throw with the Chicago skyline in the background. He's the first Bears player to make the cover of the game. It comes after Williams led the Bears to an NFC North Division title and an appearance in the NFC Divisional round last season. Williams said making the cover was like his childhood dream coming true.
2: I'm Michael Kastner.
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0: Michael D., talk to me.
1: You got it, Mike McCann. It is 35 minutes after the hour in the Eastern Time Zone. You got 25 minutes to be to work by 8 o'clock. Well, the New York Knickerbockers did it. They won and stole Game 1 in San Antonio. Remember the Alamo. They took Game 1 from the Spurs, 105-95, led by Jalen Brunson, literally, injured and all. He pulled a Willis Reed and took charge of the game late in the third quarter after being down 15. Knicks win by 10. Brunson leads the way with 30. Game 2 will be Friday night. Tonight, Game 2 of the NHL Stanley Cup Finals. The Golden Knights up 1-0. Both away teams went and won Game 1 on the road. So the Golden Knights are up 1-0, heading to Raleigh tonight for Game 2 against the Hurricanes at 7 o'clock. President Trump says he's going to nominate the acting attorney general to be permanent attorney general, Todd Blanche. Meanwhile, the House has passed a measure aimed at limiting the president's Iran war powers. One person is dead, three injured after a shooting at a high school graduation in Fairfield, California. And Elon Musk poised to be the first trillionaire when SpaceX announces the largest IPO in the history of IPOs. That is the stories we're working with. We're having a fun conversation with David Zanotti, and we've got three, four, five things piled on top to make five confusing things impossible to sort through. We'll try to do them one at a time when we come back. And later, we're going to visit the sounds of the day. And remember, speaking of Elon Musk disappeared after what was a physical altercation with Scott Bessent, who now says he threatened to kick someone else's you-know-what. And that is the you-know-what of who the president is now proposing to take over as National Intelligence Director. There are layers of odd pairings and dysfunction going on right now. It's all getting too weird for me. First things first, is Decker here yet? A few days ago, we were discussing President Trump's fund to compensate those who were targeted for political retribution. The president has shut that fund down. And if so, why? John Decker's here with that story. Good morning, John.
2: Hey, good morning. You know, the thing of it is it's not clear whether that is shut down for good. And it has a lot to do with what Todd Blanche, the acting attorney general, said in congressional testimony on Tuesday. And also, Michael, what the president said yesterday in the Oval Office, what Todd Blanche said yesterday is, yes, we've abandoned this idea of a $1.8 billion anti-weaponization fund at the Department of Justice. But when pressed by House Democrats, he would not commit to putting that in writing. That's problematic for a lot of members, including Republicans. And then what the president said yesterday was that this fund is something that he believes is a very good idea, as he puts it, which leads some to believe that, you know, it may be dead for now, but it's not dead for good.
1: Yeah, and very good idea. Well, that opens up a whole other can of worms. The president was certainly targeted. Others were targeted. This was a lawsuit. And of course, if it was pursued, we would be the ones paying for it, taxpayers. And this was part of a settlement that gets lost in this conversation. That's one side of it. The other side of it is you may love Donald Trump doing this right now to make good for the people on your team that you think were targeted or harmed. But you know what? If this becomes a good idea and something all presidents begin to do, we're going to be paying for a lot of political paybacks that I'm not interested in even paying for any of them. They're already the millionaires and we're always struggling. All of that gets lost in this whole conversation, doesn't it? Let's start with this was a settlement to begin with, right?
2: It was. It was a settlement based upon a lawsuit that was filed by President Trump related to the release of his tax returns. That happened way earlier in his first administration. And for whatever reason, he never sued during the Biden years, which he certainly could have done. Instead, he waited to sue when he was president. So it was like he's suing himself, essentially, because he controls the Justice Department. And the Justice Department is the one that's calling the shots in terms of settling any kind of lawsuit. So that seems to be problematic for a lot of people, including a federal judge who wants the administration, specifically lawyers at the DOJ, to give some background and explain what it is that they've done and how this settlement came about.
1: It's always hard when we're talking about Donald Trump because we don't know what is just stuff that popped up and he rolled with. What are things that were kind of on his agenda? Is he doing some kind of bigger deal here, some kind of bigger negotiation here? Because on the surface, yes, he was wronged. He had every right to sue and had every right to win. And the American people would have had every obligation to pay it. But the minute you settle and then you take the money and you put it in a fund for others and then you take it down and then you won't put it in writing, you take it. Now it starts getting, it's kind of like Watergate, right? The cover up becomes worse than the original act. I don't even know how to follow the story anymore, John, but that's the fifth today.
2: Well, yeah, here's the other thing that's still a part of the deal. So although the president does not receive any sort of compensation as part of the settlement, it was agreed to that the IRS henceforth would never audit the president, the president's family, or the president's businesses. That's a remarkable agreement that has been made by the president's own Department of Justice. That is problematic for many Republicans, and that is something that Todd Blanche in his testimony that he gave before the House on Tuesday said still remains, even though this $1.8 billion fund, he says, is going away.
1: Oh, let's add to it, right? And in the midst of all this, the president decides to make Blanche permanently Attorney General. Timing of that.
2: Well, there's a problem with that. A fly in the ointment, if you want to call it, Michael, and that is he would need Senate confirmation. And I don't know whether Todd Blanche right now can get confirmed by the Senate, even though Republicans control the Senate. And a lot of it has to do with the fact that the president has really PO'd, let's put it nicely, a lot of Republicans with some of the actions that he's taken, including the John Cornyn non-endorsement, including Tom Tillis forcing him essentially to retire. There's what's known as the Wounded Bear Caucus, and I don't think that caucus is necessarily going to rubber stamp the president's choice for attorney general.
1: They may not even get Pulte out of committee.
2: Mm-hmm.
1: This is a different time for Donald Trump. Closing moments with our White House correspondent, John Decker. We were kicking around on a much bigger subject. I couldn't even use our time to get you up to speed, but we're just talking about all these narratives of the president's declining popularity, the cost of gasoline and energy and hitting the grocery stores soon, and the timing of this with the midterms. And now the president wants to add to that, bringing back tariffs for some. Boy, this is a really bad time to... I can defend the president on a lot of things, but this is a really bad time to go back to that old chestnut.
2: Well, the president, as you know, this is something that he has believed in even before he was a public figure in terms of being a politician. When he was a private citizen, he advocated for tariffs. So it's not something new for the president, and the president would use a different legal authority to impose those tariffs, not the legal authority which was shot down, as you know, at the U.S. Supreme Court.
1: Well, a lot of businesses have been paying a pretty high price on this tariff uncertainty and certainty, and here comes more along with gas prices and grocery prices. You got to wonder about the timing, at least out loud I have to. What's coming up today in the White House briefing room?
2: We'll be talking about the latest efforts to end the war in Iran, the president expressing some optimism about that yesterday. We'll also be talking about, you know, that UFC match, which will be happening very soon at the White House, June the 14th. There's a big, I guess you call it a stadium on the South Lawn of the White House. And the president suggested yesterday in a TikTok video, maybe he'll leave that stadium in place after the UFC match.
1: No, I gotta go on that. Let me tell you something. There's only so much this one human being can take today. I'm gonna end our segment and I'm gonna go listen to the White House briefing room, and then I'm going to punch a wall. The White House briefing room with John Decker comes your way 8 Central, 9 Eastern. It's very concise. It's very good. You'll find it on the iHeart app and give it a position. That way, it's waiting for you every morning. We'll talk tomorrow, John. Well, Decker kept with our theme of layers and layers and layers of stupid. I don't know about you, but I don't believe in alcohol, and I may start drinking today.
3: That's it?
1: That's it. David Zanotti's back, our senior contributor. Keeping a fighting ring in the back lawn of the White House permanently? I mean, I don't know what's real, what isn't real. I don't know what to make sense of, what to stand by, what not to stand by. I stand by the war. I don't know why we're making a peace quagmire out of it. I understand that the gas temporarily went up. It's already returned. $4.30 isn't the $5 it was during the Biden administration, and nobody was looking to overturn elections over that. And now he wants to bring back more tariffs on common partners. There's only so much I can make sense of at once.
3: Yeah, and it's still where the election basically is here. All right, we're getting through the primaries. It's all here. The clock is ticking. You feel it. You understand lanes. You understand momentum. You understand how these things happen and how difficult it is to shift momentum. We also know that there are things that happen that can turn elections on a dime and that people don't even know are coming in conversations as such. So what we have to do is we got to just keep trying to do this, the thing we do each day. And have some faith. You know, I was talking to somebody the other day and they made the comment that, and I've heard this over and over again, is that Americans in when they're allowed to have their therapy analysis quantified, therapists will tell you that the greatest problem facing our country is an acute sense of loneliness.
1: Yeah.
3: Now, it's kind of interesting that when you decide to believe a doctrine of reality, that we're alone in the universe, why wouldn't we all suddenly be afflicted by loneliness if you're absolutely alone in the universe? That's the difference between the Declaration of Independence, the celebration of the 4th of July, and where we are today.
1: Yeah.
3: The people who started this country didn't think they were alone in the process.
1: No.
3: And when you consider yourself to be alone in the process, about all you got left is the MMA ring. All you got left is the quest for power, is who you're going to punch in the face. I mean, Scott Bessent said it all. When you've got no moral objective that's bigger than all of us, you just punch them in the face.
1: Yeah, we were having a conversation off the air, and it really boiled down to, and this goes back to the Atlantic story, which is basically telling this is the advice for all the candidates. This is the consultants' big three they need to focus on. You need to be visible. You need to be online everywhere, cutting through podcasts everywhere. And that's just, we talk too much, we think too little. And thanks to Red brought up X and its character limitations, we think more and more shallow. And all of this has led to just this shallow, overexposed system of outrage. When what we really need is John F. Kennedy. Too often we enjoy the comfort of opinion without the discomfort of thought. And for those who are thoughtful, who are still motivated by the intent of that document, and this experiment that began 250 years ago, it becomes more and more frustrating because I don't want members of Congress that are getting more likes or popping up on more screens, saying outrageous things or being influencers. I want them to be servant leaders. I want them to go to Washington and represent and work together collectively for a more perfect union and identify and solve problems. I don't even think that's the game anymore.
3: No, Michael, the game is posing for power. All right, they'll position themselves however they have to make the pose look right. Just like kids taking pictures at the mall. They pose because what they're really all about is power, because power controls the largest budget in the world. And they each have a vote. They get two votes every time they get elected to the House of Representatives on the biggest budget in the world. So that's what we're fundamentally dealing with. And that's what we the people have to overcome. And you're right to perpetually point out the debt, because the debt is the fundamental failing of them all. The debt proves that they're lying, and we're tired of being lied to.
1: Or they're pandering, and we're paying for it. Yeah. Yeah, it has become a game of fooling. I mean, that's really what that Atlantic story boiled down to. Look, you can't make a fool out of yourself like Governor Hochul. You got to really know sports. You got to talk to these dumb men in a language they understand, sports. But ultimately, what they're doing is a scam of deceiving to appear a certain way. For what? For trust, for votes. You win votes with ideas. You win votes with policies. You win votes with a resume. I mean, we got a guy running for president that was a character witness for a terrorist, and he's winning big. We got another guy that with a Nazi tattoo, now he's been sexting, and he's winning big. I mean, I love Dan Bongino had the line of the day yesterday, and we said, this is like a guy walking into a bank to apply for a bank teller job, and his resume is five felonies of bank robbery. I mean, and he's hireable.
3: And the pseudo moralists of the Democrat Party, who would absolutely lampoon anyone in the Republican arena that would try to run with that kind of a resume, have a meeting together and say, well, he just had a rough run in life and for a very brief period of time. He's okay now. We'll support him.
1: You and I had a I got 1 minute, but you and I had a conversation off the air about a whole other thing. You've been tracking a poll on the importance of religion in America. And there's no question we've turned away from God, and you can see it in the numbers. God as a way, a truth, and a life, the decline is massive. And the increase in gullibility to fall for things like global warming and so on, and loneliness to pay for it. To me, I looked at that real quickly and I said, and you said, and then I got people telling me a revival starting. Well, no, I see America, I see human experience. Remember that lesson of the three chairs. First generation believes and really lives it. Second generation believes and lives in compromise. Third generation doesn't believe and lives in rebellion. The last 15 years of my radio career, America had its one butt cheek in the second chair and one butt cheek in the third. The last 5 years, both butt cheeks purely in don't believe and living in rebellion. And we're coming to an end of ourselves. Man does this. We let go of God only to go find a way to nowhere, hit a wall, and turn back to God. Now, the remnant can sense and feel the revival coming, but we've really got rock bottom coming. And I'm just wondering how much of America is going to go to rock bottom with it. But they're all related. It's all of the above, I promise you.
3: It's all of the above. And the best thing people can do today is pray for our country.
1: Amen. All right, we'll try to make more sense of it. I think you're off tomorrow in your non-paid job. Maybe we still haven't gotten to my favorite story, which is the scientists have joined Bill Gates in saying goodbye to the global warming crisis. So, oops.
3: We'll get there.
1: It was wrong. It was a mistake. We scared you for no reason. Now, good luck with your real crisis, a birth crisis, which is something you and your team have been on for years. We got to get to that next week. All right, picture this. You're at work and your phone buzzes. It's your kid's phone number, so you answer. It's your kid's voice. And your kid is panicked, saying they've been in an accident and they need money wired to them right now. Well, that's a strange request, but you'd move heaven and earth, wouldn't you? And that's exactly what scammers are counting on. Here's the play. Criminals buy your phone number. 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They clone it with AI and they make the call. 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Sounds of the day. And we'll try to avoid another stupid plus stupid plus stupid equals truth. When Your Morning Show continues, straight ahead. 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
1: 57 minutes after the hour, our economist and money whiz David Bonson's on assignment this week, so we have the next segment to do our sounds of the day, and boy, are they revealing and entertaining. Also, if you're just waking up, President Trump says he's going to nominate Acting Attorney General Todd Blanche to serve in that role permanently, although there are questions if that can get through Senate confirmation. The House has passed a measure aimed at limiting President Trump's Iran war powers. One person is dead. Three others are hurt after a shooting at a high school graduation ceremony in Fairfield, California. Elon Musk poised to become the first trillionaire when SpaceX announces the largest IPO of all time. And the Knicks stole game one on the road in San Antonio. Remember the Alamo. Knicks came back after being down 15 to win 105-95 and lead the series one game to nothing. NHL game two tonight. We got the Hurricane trying to even the series up against Vegas and Raleigh. We'll have more coming up after your local news.
14: 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Gold and silver recently soared to record highs, then pulled back. So are precious metals still a good buy? Major banks think so. They're forecasting even higher prices ahead. And why? Because we still have trillions of dollars in national debt, a declining dollar, and inflation that keeps shrinking our savings. Even with corrections along the way, gold remains a historical hedge for wealth protection. 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

0: because there are outstanding constitutional questions. This comes after the Senate passed a separate war powers resolution last month. I'm Mark Mayfield.
1: New Jersey Governor Mikey Sherrill says she was denied access to an ICE detention center in Newark for a second time. More from Scott Pringle.
2: Sherrill says she met with relatives this week of migrants being held at Delaney Hall, and they described to her unsafe and inhumane conditions inside. This comes right after New Jersey filed a lawsuit this week seeking full access to the facility for health inspections. Homeland Security Secretary Mark Wayne Mullen denies accusations of inhumane conditions and accuses protesters of attacking ICE personnel.
3: Delaney Hall, I've had officers bit, hit, scratched. We had one get threatened. They were going to kill him and his family.
2: Sherrill and other New Jersey Democrats are trying to get Delaney Hall shut down. In New Jersey, I'm Scott Pringle.
1: One person is dead, three others are hurt following a shooting in the parking lot of a California high school following a graduation ceremony. Fairfield, California police have not yet announced any arrests and say the investigation is ongoing.
4: There were three victims with gunshot wounds, ages 11, 20, and 25. And there was one additional victim, an 18-year-old, who did succumb to their injuries sustained during this incident.
1: It happened Wednesday night. Before the opening bell, NASDAQ and S&P 500 futures are falling. I'm Michael Kastner.
5: President Trump's plan to speed up deportation proceedings coming to Texas. There will be mass hearings starting next week with dozens of illegal immigrants appearing in the courtroom at any given time.
6: Everything is on a rocket dock now. Everything's trying to be sped up as quickly as it possibly can.
5: San Antonio immigration attorney Lance Curtright says it's difficult these days to get a good idea of the backlog in the system, but he says this will help eliminate it. In addition to mass hearings, those without attorneys will now be required to appear in person instead of virtually. The search for a former New Braunfels City Council member may be over. Juliet Watson has been missing for over a week. A body was discovered two nights ago in the Guadalupe River. Officials are working to confirm the identity of the person, and an autopsy is planned. It's according to the city, which did not release a cause of death. I'm Eric Lycum.
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0: I-10 eastbound Patriot Freeway over to America Avenue. No delays. 10 westbound, 375 to 54, a 9-minute drive. No slowdowns there. Now, loop 375 from Santa Fe Street to Yarborough, also no delays, and a 9-minute ride. Roadways looking good. That's traffic.
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7: Starting your morning off right. A new way of talk. A new way of understanding. Because we're in this together. This is your morning show with Michael Del Giorno.
8: 7 minutes after the hour. Welcome to Thursday, June the 4th, year of our Lord, 2026. We all have the chance to live this day together, understand it together. This is your day. This is your morning show. I'm Michael Del Giorno. Honored to serve you. Jeffrey's got the sound. Red's got the content. President Trump says he's going to nominate Acting Attorney General Todd Blanche to be the permanent Attorney General. But can he get it through Senate confirmation? House has passed a measure aimed at limiting the president's Iran war powers, and Elon Musk poised to become a trillionaire with the SpaceX largest IPO of all time. And the Knicks, it looked really rough last night. I mean, they were down as much as 15 in San Antonio. And then Jalen Brunson appears to be hurt, but comes back in the game, pulls a Willis Reed, leads his team with 30 points, and leads his team to victory. The Knicks steal one on the road, 105-95 against the Spurs. Game two coming up Friday night, and game two of the NHL Stanley Cup final tonight. Golden Knights up 1-0. Road team won again in Raleigh. Game two is tonight versus the Hurricanes at 7 o'clock. All right, as we always say, often revealing and then often entertaining as well. It's your sounds of the day.
9: Do you understand the words that are coming out of my mouth?
10: People who majored in online activism with a minor in puberty block.
11: They're getting a little bit yippy.
12: Many of you in the media clearly missed the art of the deal.
11: Just be cool. It's going to work out.
8: Yeah, well, that's our hope anyway. All right, so Scott Bessent, always a strange character, right? And, you know, he's got that tough guy thing. But weird is what we really usually sense. That came out in his testimony. It came out that Bill Plute, who the president is going to pick to replace Tulsi Gabbard as director of national intelligence, this is somebody we don't think has a resume that can even get out of committee in the Senate, let alone confirmation. It came out in the Senate in questioning of Bessent. Did you once say you were going to punch him in the nose? And here was the response.
13: Did you actually tell Pulte you were going to punch him in the face?
14: No, sir. I actually said I was going to kick his ass.
13: Good. Okay, good. I share the emotion. Thank you.
14: And as I said, that was last summer, summer 25, and many teams have fights in the locker room and then go out and win for the team on the field.
13: Yeah. I was just curious.
8: You know, I'm just left with this dangling participle. You know, it was, and I don't even know if it was real. And we were all trying to make sense of what can't be made sense of today. But, you know, Elon Musk was certainly, along with Joe Rogan and just an alliance from JFK Jr. and Tulsi Gabbard, both former Democratic presidential candidates, joining the team. The alignment of the entire technocracy leadership, it was huge in the president's election that we often forget. And you just tend to credit Trump and Trump alone. But those were all things that together formed the fist that allowed him to defeat Kamala Harris. And Kamala Harris was a big part of that fist, avoiding her. But then you have the big fallout with Elon Musk. So here's Elon and the president always in the Oval Office together. Then apparently they have a falling out and Elon's gone. But then every time the president really needs Elon, he's there still. So I think the whole fight was to protect Elon from paying any kind of extra price in his industries. I don't even know if it's a real spat. But if it were a real spat, it began with Elon Musk and Scott Bessent nearly getting in a fist fight. And that's the last time you saw Elon Musk at the White House was Scott. I mean, Scott Bessent lives in a pink house. He's like the enforcer. And here he is in open testimony. I said I'd kick his ass, but you know, that was a long time ago and we're a team. Just strange. It's just all strange. I don't care if you love Trump or hate Trump. It's just strange. These are strange people. Now, what's dysfunctional are the way these hearings work. Now, the way these hearings have been dysfunctional is for a long time. Let's say you're a cabinet member of a Democrat president and the Republicans control the House or the Senate. It's not as bad as the Democrats do it, but you have a tacketing line. The line of questioning from the Republicans against the Democrat cabinet member is attacking, and then you have the Democrat members kind of defending them, and pretty much the witness does nothing. Takes the beating and then takes the praise. Takes the beating. That's all changed. This particular cabinet fights back. And in doing so, and the left being more crazy today than it's ever been, well, it's gotten very Jerry Springer-like. It's not productive for you. It serves you in no way. These members of Congress are not serving in the capacity of oversight. This is tantrum slash chair throwing slash circus. And I can light you up with examples in the Marco Rubio alone. Let's start with Representative Jacobs.
2: Last question for you. Mr. Secretary, who won the 2020 presidential election?
4: I'm not here to answer a question. We're talking about 2020. This is a foreign affairs committee.
2: Okay, great. You can't answer the question, even though we all know that President Biden won.
4: I don't answer the question because as Secretary of State, I do not participate in domestic political issues.
2: This is not about domestic political issues.
4: Oh, certainly
2: this is about our democracy.
4: You're asking me to opine, just like I don't do campaign
2: rallies.
4: Because as Secretary of State, we're not supposed to. That's been the long tradition of the department. And you should know that if you've been on this committee for any period of time.
2: Mr. Secretary, it seems like you have an issue admitting facts. You can't say that the president lost the 2020 election, just like you won't admit President Trump is losing this reckless war of choice, and just like you couldn't admit that the shoes the president bought you were too big. You clearly don't know what winning means, and not because the facts are unclear to you, it's because telling the truth would cost you your job, and the American people are entitled to a Secretary of State who tells them the truth even when the president doesn't want to hear it, and my constituents, our service members, deserve better. Mr. Chairman, I yield back.
4: I don't know what shoes she's talking about. What is she talking about?
8: There was just a lot of that yesterday. And it didn't get any better in this one.
6: Do you commit to coming back here with whoever the person is who is monitoring the sales of the oil? Bring them before this committee.
4: Show the receipts.
6: Have the documentation. You don't have this time yet. I am talking about your credibility and evidence, not your talking points, because talking points are never a replacement for transparency.
4: I agree,
6: and
4: but that's
6: documentation.
4: What you're saying. You're saying talking
6: and
4: points without an answer.
6: We are 5 months into this and no audits. Zero visibility into the contracts that are awarded.
4: 100%
15: fortunately, Representative's time has expired. Representative Salazar is recognized.
6: Yes. And giving contracts with no transparency is exactly the reason why you shut down USAID. So practice what you preach. I yield my
4: time. Oh, she gets to scream now too?
16: Chairman, can we take down her words?
17: I'll give you some time. I'll give you some of my time. Let me just...
4: What kind of thing is this? What is this? You get asked questions for 5 minutes and you don't get time to answer. It's not a hearing.
15: I think you said clown
4: like
15: show
4: a dunk
15: before.
4: Tank? What is
16: this? I don't have to tell you. I don't.
8: A dunk tank.
4: I've even used their time. How can I answer the question? They don't even give me time. I've had to use their time to answer.
8: It was just all day long. All day long. Here's another.
4: Aid reclaiming into Hamas's hands.
18: Reclaiming my time. The aid was
4: here
18: held up at the border by
4: thing.
18: Israel, and you know it.
4: You got to fix your rules here. You can't even answer a question.
18: You're not following the rules. You're very familiar with how this works.
4: No, I don't. I never served in the House. This is a weird rule. Will you ask a question and I can't answer?
18: Would you please add time to the clock?
4: Nope.
8: Nope.
18: A comedy show over there.
15: I'd say on the
18: this
15: left.
18: Is serious stuff.
4: I agree.
18: Mr. Rubio, according to public reporting, 9 counterterrorism and anti-fraud safeguards were waived to approve this. I wonder who specifically made the decision. I wonder, were you aware of this decision? I'm not asking you a question. And was there any written justification? I don't want an answer.
8: They don't want an answer. I mean, that summed it up right there. They don't even want the answer. These are supposed to be over. As they are bashing and bashing and bashing the witness, they're proving that they're not doing their job. It's supposed to be an oversight hearing, but there's no hearing. There's no allowing. It has gotten so dysfunctional. They don't just attack them. They use the entire time to attack. And the only game that's being played is Nothing's ever framed as a question, because when you accidentally make it a question, well, then it's just uncomfortable because they try to answer and you just don't let them. If you think partisan politics has gotten to be too much to watch on television, too much to listen to on the radio, what really ought to frighten you, it's become too dysfunctional to govern. What good is campaigning always if no one ever governs? It's an endless, ugly, partisan political election cycle with never any service, not to you. No constituents were served in this. No nation was served in this. If there's any service, it's to a party that leads to an individual and a better future for them, not for those they represent. Aren't you sick of these people? All pandering to you, you either worship them or hate them while they get rich and you get worse and worse off. While that nonsense is going on, we're now $40 trillion in debt, which is relevant to you because you're paying for it. I think there's often this feeling like, it's just debt. No, you're paying for it in inflation. In fact, I got a great email from Roger in Sacramento, and the gas is about a buck higher in California, and that's all relative. But to my point of, in Ohio, for example, the average in Ohio is $4.30. That's not a crisis. That's less than it was during Joe Biden. And nobody was calling for all Democrats to be removed from every House seat, every Senate seat, every governor's mansion because of an oil crisis. So it's just a narrative, a weapon for a partisan political argument that leads you nowhere and them to power. See, the more they can keep you fighting with each other, the more they can control all of you. But it's so dysfunctional. I don't, other than returning, and we can't seem to do it on our 250th birthday, but other than going back to the intent and the morals of that original document and firing all of them, I can't even begin to see a solution. Now, speaking of firing of them being a solution, this is Representative Al Green, who has been fired. His days are numbered. He won't be doing stunts like this after January. But it's not January yet. Listen.
19: Racist.
20: I'm asking a question.
19: Reclaiming my time, ask him to shut up.
20: That's a pretty...
19: Shut up. It's my time.
20: I'm not going to let anybody call me a racist, Chairman.
19: Called him a racist. It's my time.
21: It is. Gentlemen, suspend.
20: He will not.
19: Tell him to shut up.
21: Gentlemen, suspend. No, the gentleman will suspend.
8: That's Mark William Mullen. And what does he get for being the Department of Homeland Security Secretary and protecting you? One member of Congress calling him a racist and then telling him to shut up over and over again. That's a level of dysfunction. Now, the voters got dysfunction too. Red would want me to make this point, so I'll make it for him. The fact that a guy with a swastika and sexting messages, you know, the biggest difference between what happened to Bill Clinton and what won't happen to this guy is us. We view these things differently. In America in 2026, he was sexting? Okay. Well, their marriage is doing better, good. Oh, he's got a swastika. I'm trying to figure out what's this guy got to do to be unelectable. He is still winning. If you go through the Real Clear Politics, he's been leading by 7 or 9 points. Now, there's a new internal poll that shows it may have been cut in half with this news scandal. And there is more to come, to Red's point. The kind of websites this guy was on. We're gonna have an Anthony Weiner before this is over. But the question is he still electable? In New Jersey, a guy who is a character witness for a terrorist is leading for a House seat. Well, we got our dysfunction too. And nobody put that in perspective better than Dan Bongino yesterday. Listen.
0: You know, line three, character witness for one of the world's most prominent terrorists. These are the kind of things. It's like applying for like a job as a bank teller with like six FBI convictions for bank robbery. You can do a lot of things. Redeem yourself with Jesus. He saves. But political leadership is not your thing. And really, shame on the voters for picking these guys. You know, we clean up our mess. Now it's time for them to clean up theirs.
8: Yeah. So, you know, I can tell you, I'm not the only one that thinks this is all getting too weird. Stop the world. I want off this ride. It's getting too weird for me. And even the sounds of the day show it's too weird for Dan Bongino.
3: All right, everybody. Lock and load.
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24: Talk a little bit closer into the mic.
25: That was just complete, not only misinformation,
26: but it was racist.
27: Did they fail you?
28: Yes.
8: That's your sounds of the day for Thursday, June the 4th. All right, gold and silver recently soared to record highs. Then it pulled back. So are precious metals still a good buy? 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And why? 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

0: Eastbound and westbound I-10 looking good, up to speed, and roadways are filling in. Already seeing a one-minute delay on Mesa Street northbound from Wyoming to Desert Boulevard, and a two-minute delay Montana Avenue westbound Waco Tanks over to Tierra Este Road. That's a check of traffic.
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6: A quiet residential neighborhood erupts in chaos. Carmine Galante, the feared boss of the Bonanno crime family, lies dead, his cigar still clutched between his teeth.
7: Masked men walked into Joe and Mary's luncheonette in Brooklyn today and gunned down Carmine Galante, a man believed to be the most powerful mafia chieftain in the country.
6: The execution sent shockwaves through the criminal underworld and set the stage for one of the most pivotal criminal cases in New York City history. From the minds behind the acclaimed television series comes Law and Order: Criminal Justice System. This isn't a scripted drama. 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
8: My father should have been a dead man.
6: For decades, the mafia had New York City in a stranglehold, with law enforcement seemingly powerless to intervene. But the murder of Carmine Galante marked the beginning of the end. Discover how a group of young prosecutors took on the mafia and, with the help of law enforcement, brought down its most powerful figures. I'm Anasika Nicolazzi, and from Wolf Entertainment and iHeart Podcasts, this is Law & Order Criminal Justice System.
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12: 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They're a lot of fun, and I love interacting with you, the audience. We think it's time talk radio was a conversation again. But, you know, I want to spend some serious time with some emails, because some of you prefer to communicate an email, and we've got three or four really good ones today. I want to feature some emails for you, and then my favorite story of the day still to come. So stay with us. If you're just waking up, the president says he will nominate his acting attorney general, Todd Blanche, to serve in the role permanently. But can he get him through the Senate? House has passed a measure aimed at limiting President Trump's Iran war powers. This is a road to nowhere. It's not like, you know, even if it got through the Senate, it's not like the president wouldn't veto it. And it's a legal question. And it's a nuanced legal question that could go on and on forever. So that's a road to nowhere. But there is the significance of four Republicans joining that vote. That's that Republican guard that the president has kind of stepped on their toes, and they're real sore. And the Knicks took game one on the road over the Spurs last night in San Antonio. We got your top five stories as well, straight ahead.
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17: This is Victoria Valderrama with your KFOX 14 morning news update. After nearly a century in El Paso, the Marathon Refinery is heading to its first ever contested case hearing. At a TCEQ meeting in Austin, commissioners voted 3-0 to grant a contested case hearing on Marathon's air permit renewal. It's the first such review in the refinery's 97-year history. Residents who live within a mile of the refinery may have an opportunity to take part in the hearing process over the next 6 months. Texas agriculture officials are responding after the state's first case of New World screwworm was confirmed in South Texas. The Texas Animal Health Commission says the case was found in a three-week-old calf in Zavala County, south of Uvalde. The USDA has deployed personnel to the area and is working with local partners to prevent the parasite from spreading. I'm Victoria Valderrama with your KFOX 14 morning news update.
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1: I-10 eastbound and westbound, you are running up to speed. No issues, no problems. Roadways are filling in and getting busy. Mesa Street northbound, Wyoming to Desert Boulevard, 4-minute delay, 15-minute drive. We also have Loop 375 from Yarborough over to Santa Fe. No delays. That's traffic.
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6: From the KFOX 14 Severe Weather Center, I'm forecaster Hannah Frescas. Happy Thursday, El Paso High today, 89, 88 for the Las Cruces area. Breezy conditions from the east-southeast at 5 to 15 miles per hour. Make sure you're keeping an eye on the sky, tracking a 20% chance of showers and storms returning to the area. Not all of us will see rain today, but just make sure that you're staying weather aware as conditions are always changing. Reporting from the KFOX 14 Severe Weather Center, I'm forecaster Hannah Frescas.
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1: Thank you, old golden toned one, Mike McCann. It's 35 minutes after the hour in the Central Time Zone. You got 25 minutes to be to work by 8. We are grateful you bringing us along for the drive. Let's make the most of our time together. It is Thursday, June the 4th, 2026. Tomorrow, Friday with 47. We'll start your morning and weekend off right with the visit. Much to catch up on with the president. And Rory O'Neill coming up in minutes. The ceasefire between Iran and the U.S. looks increasingly fragile. Yet, according to the president, we're closer than ever. What will its impact truly be on the midterm elections? Rory will have the final story. And I got your top five stories coming up next. I did a homework assignment on behalf of you, the listeners. Netflix yesterday debuted Michael Jackson, The Verdict, a three-part documentary series. Now, Michael, the movie, is an honest look, I think, at Michael Jackson's life. It begins with childhood and his abuse and his giftedness and talent. And then how that translated when this extra talented of talented brothers begins to outshine the group and go solo all the way to becoming the king of pop and a worldwide phenomenon. And in the process, the loneliness, the isolation, and the weirdness begins. Now, the movie ends not long after, well, it ends literally with the victory tour with his Jackson brothers. It was going to go on to even more weirdness. Not just more animals, more surgeries. And then ultimately, we know where that story goes with molestation allegations. And so the movie kind of ends, and it was designed to have a sequel. And the movie ends with the caption, and there's more history to come. So I remember looking at my wife and I said, well, this is a beautiful movie that celebrates, you know, some rough childhood followed by some great music, and it's starting to get weird. Now you do a sequel, where do you go with that? Because it just gets really weird from there. Marries Debbie Rowe, has two children with Debbie Rowe. They divorce. She releases all legal custody to the children. There's the brief marriage with Lisa Marie Presley. That was clearly fake. He has three different settlements on child molestation allegations, one of which was $20 million. And does he stop? No. He has another one that goes all the way to trial, which is where this documentary starts. Now, in all fairness to Netflix, I really didn't know what to expect. The timing suggests, oh, you want to do a puffy movie about Michael? A Disney version celebrating his gift and ignoring his eccentric weirdness, which I don't believe it did, but it stopped before it got really weird. Well, here's the truth. And I thought, well, this is going to counter that. I have to tell you, the Michael Jackson, The Verdict, three-part documentary on Netflix is basically going to put you in the position of a juror. And I have to give them all the credit in the world. They give you both sides. I can't imagine. If you are so pro-Michael Jackson, you can't even fathom he did anything odd, they've got all that side of the story for you. And if you're convinced that he was a criminal and a pedophile and a monster, you'll have all that evidence too. And I appreciated that about the documentary. And as a jury, I came to a different reasonable conclusion result. And let me tell you why. I'm getting fitted for a suit at Dillard's. And Levester is doing the markings. He was down doing the length, you know, for the alterations.
2: Real name?
1: Yeah.
2: Okay.
1: From New Jersey.
2: All right.
1: Great guy. Very smart. Really, really good at clothes. And we're talking. And so I'm telling him about the Michael movie. He's just shaking his head. And I'm going, what? I don't know that he did anything. I think he was very damaged. I mean, he was just just strange. And he looked up at me, and I'll never forget Levester for this. This is like a good talk show. It's memorable perspective. He goes, "How well do you think you know me?" I know you. What if you heard I was a bank robber? Would you believe it? I said, no. And then I'm proven innocent. Now all of a sudden I'm being accused of robbing a bank again. You don't think twice? And that really stuck with me and when you watch this, it should stick with you. After everything Michael Jackson went through in 1993, time and time again, three major settlements, won $20 million. Would you still be sleeping with kids all the time? I mean, even if you were innocent, man, sleeping with kids means they eventually play me for money. I can't do that. Or probably the most damning thing that came out. There was nobody that worked at Neverland that could ever acknowledge a night where Michael Jackson had an adult in bed with him. But many nights he had children. It's just too odd. But it's there for you to decide. And I think, you know, I don't delight in the misfortune of others, but, you know, if you're going to put out a movie, and as a movie, is a really good movie celebrating his music. This documentary might celebrate a lot of history you forgot. Like, I can't tell you how many moments, and so I was like, oh my gosh, I forgot he went to court in his pajamas. Oh my God, I forgot. I forgot this. I forgot that. I mean, I forgot the interview with Brashear where he just starts talking about, it's wonderful to sleep with the children. You're making it dirty. We make them milk. I tuck them in. I read them stories. Well, in this documentary, you're going to go inside Neverland and you're going to see where he slept with the children. And you're going to see the books and magazines that were in that room. And it's hard to come to any other reasonable conclusion. I watched it for you. I won't tell you what to think. I will tell you this. They give you both sides thoroughly. And you're going to see witnesses that worked and witnesses that failed. Prosecutors that failed, defense attorneys that succeeded. But in the end, you're going to see all the evidence. And you'll be able to decide for yourself. And in that makes it an excellent documentary. So if you haven't seen the movie Michael, I got to tell you, it's a great movie. And if you're thinking about watching the Netflix documentary, Michael Jackson, The Verdict, it's a great documentary. I did my homework for you. And I missed half of the Knicks game to do that homework for you.
2: Why would you do that?
1: Well, no, I saw two of them before the game, okay. And then I went at halftime to watch the last one, and it cost me a little bit of the third quarter, but that's okay, because it was laps around the anxiety pool.
2: Okay.
1: In the end, for the New York Knickerbockers, I saw all the same thing. Team defense, team passing, ball movement, you know, great shooting, everything. I think, like Red, when Jalen Brunson got hurt, I thought, well, this could be the whole series. That's an irreplaceable, cylinder of this engine. And then he pulls a Willis Reed. And he doesn't just come back limping with blood on his leg. He comes back and leads the team. And he really led the charge. And I got back in time for that. You could see there was a point in the third quarter where Jalen Brunson just took the team on his back. And with 30 points led the way, the Knicks, down by as much as 15, came back to win by 10, 105-95 last night in San Antonio over the Spurs. A tremendous, tremendous victory. Now tonight, game two of the Stanley Cup Finals. It was the road team in that took game one. Las Vegas, Golden Knights up 1-0. Head to Raleigh for game two tonight against the Hurricanes at 7 o'clock. I would call that a must win for the Carolina Hurricane tonight. Stories. The one thing that is, I think, by definition, actual news, because there's a lot of stuff today that isn't news, that is actual news. Yes, the House passed a resolution to end the Iran war. And it's challenging Trump's war powers. So remember, we had this long conversation about, I got stupid on top of stupid, surveying stupid, and analyzing the results of stupid to try to come to truth. I can't play this game. And how frustrating that was. This one's an easy game to play. This is going nowhere. It's purely symbolic. I don't even know if it could get through, you know, but even if it got to the president's desk, he would just veto it. Because it's a big legal question mark, but it's a movable goal line of a legal question mark. You can reset it. You can word it a certain way. There's just no way to enforce this. But this was a clear message. House lawmakers wanted to pass legislation designed to force the president to end this war. And who led the way? Well, four Republicans joined Democrats, not the least of which was Thomas Massie. You don't think he's got anything, you know, like sour grapes going right now. But so what this really becomes a conversation of, oh, and now we go to the Senate, where there's a lot of senators who got some sore toes from the president stepping on them. I look at this House resolution story and I say, it's never going to happen. It's a road to nowhere. Easy story for me to analyze for you. But it makes me wonder about Todd Blanche. It makes me really wonder about Bill Pulte. In other words, the president has a national intelligence director and an acting attorney general to get through nomination process. And everything he has done to get victories in primaries and stepping on the toes of the clubs is about to maybe rear its ugly head for him. My gut says Pulte can't even get out of committee. My gut is he can't get Blanche through. And you see a little glimpse of some of this in that 215-28 vote yesterday. Not that it leads to the headline going anywhere. Now, in the midst of all that, the president, bombing away, does admit that he did call Netanyahu crazy. I only have 2 minutes. How can I do this story? All right, so the general manager who I loved, who moved me here from Tulsa, Oklahoma, was also Italian. And it used to scare the death out of my wife. We would have very heated conversations. And I like to pace when I talk. So I'm in the front yard pacing, and I'm yelling and screaming at my boss. He's yelling and screaming back. My wife, with three small children, is thinking, oh my gosh, we're going to get fired. And my kids are 2, 2, and 1. So I can see the fear in her face. And then the look on her face when, you know, we're yelling. All right, I love you too. I'll see you tomorrow. And we hang up. Just chew on that for a second. Now, had I been yelling, I can tell you there was I used to call him the leprechaun, a GM after that, that I couldn't have that relationship with. This guy was always up to no good, not to be trusted. And I didn't like him, but, you know, that would have ended disastrously. And I would have never talked to my last general manager that way and expect to not get fired. But that was our relationship. That's what the president's trying to explain to you. Yeah, I have the highest respect for BB. Yeah, I said, you're crazy. Yeah, we were yelling and screaming at each other. This is tough stuff. These are tensions, but we moved on. And that may sound impossible for a lot of people. And of course, the left is going to use it for a narrative weapon. But I'm telling you, I've been in relationships like that. John Columbus and I would talk like that. And it always ended with, I love you too. I'll see you tomorrow. So one, they're making too big of a deal out of. The other, it's a deal to nowhere. Because if he even gets to the president, he'll veto it. And there's nobody even in a courtroom that could sort that out. So just wanted to cover those two favorite stories. Everything else is not really news, and it really doesn't make sense because it's dumb on top of dumber. Your top five stories of the day and the final story from Marie O'Neill coming up next. 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Not one, not two, not three, but your top five stories are next. And then Rory O'Neill with the latest on the ceasefire between Iran and the U.S. It looks fragile to us. The president says we're closer than ever. Rory's got the story next when Your Morning Show continues.
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0: From Phoenix to Tampa and from Memphis to Akron, this is your morning show with Michael Del Giorno.
1: Sugar feels good. Can't stop. 55 minutes after the hour, President Trump says he's going to nominate Acting Attorney General Todd Blanche to serve in the role permanently, but could he get him through committee, let alone the Senate? Meanwhile, the ceasefire between Iran and the U.S. looks increasingly fragile after yet another exchange of missiles. National correspondent Rory O'Neill is here with the latest on the growing frustration among some Republicans that Iran will pull them down in the midterm elections. There's a lot of pointing and blaming to go around and a lot of movement, and now the talk of the president wanting to reimpose tariffs on some of the nation's top training partners. This all is starting to mount up to something. The question is what? Good morning, Rory.
2: Yeah, good morning. A lot of moving parts, to be sure. The other factor in this is that the talks between Israel and Lebanon have been progressing a little bit, and that's been encouraging, as that fight has really been a bigger part of Iran's negotiation with the U.S., trying to come to some overall understanding, or they're just trying to keep on dragging this thing out. You know, President Trump, again, sounding optimistic in the Oval Office yesterday, saying, hey, look, it's possible they could have a deal this weekend. But the foreign minister of Iran saying they really haven't made any progress in talks in days, as Iran has been launching strikes on several locations, U.S. military bases, and, of course, the international airport there in Kuwait, which suffered some serious damage.
1: You know, it's amazing how once a month or two, Rory, we'll talk about polls and why they're inaccurate or have become inaccurate. And a lot of it is people don't have home phones. People don't answer their phone. If you don't ring on my phone and I see Rory O'Neill, if I just see a caller and a number, I don't answer. So we all know polls aren't accurate and why, and they're weighted. And yet that's once every 2 months or so. Every day we discuss the currents of the river being navigated as if they are all accurate. How do we know America's fed up with this war? How do we know they think gas prices are at a crisis level? Polls, and based on polls. But there are some general feelings out there that America was behind this war and they like what was achieved, and now they're ready for it to be over. One way or another, they're ready for it to be over. I think we can exegete that much.
2: Well, right. I think it's interesting that we saw on that war powers resolution, the Republicans who flipped over. Okay, Thomas Massie from Kentucky, lame duck. I get it. But the others represented Pennsylvania, Michigan, and Ohio. I mean, that's significant. And if that's based on feedback from their constituents, that certainly is going to raise a red flag for the Trump administration.
1: Yes. Or is that, you know, scary news for how the midterms may go for those wanting that side to win in that state? Or is this more of a sign of the president stepped on their toes and this is their way of lashing back a little bit? And that will rear its ugly head if he needs confirmation on these two positions he's trying to fill. We'll find that out in which very soon. Great reporting, Rory. We'll talk again tomorrow. All right, one chance to live this Thursday, June the 4th. Make a difference in someone's life and cherish your own. We'll see you tomorrow.
3: 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And my morning show is your morning show with Pizza Boy, Michael Del Giorno.
1: Hey, don't just start your day off right. 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
7: The House has passed a resolution aimed at limiting President Trump's Iran war powers. Kate Fisher reports yesterday's vote was 215 to 208.
8: Four Republicans joined Democrats in a vote to effectively halt military operations in the Middle East unless Congress authorizes it, ratcheting up the pressure on the administration to find a way to end the unpopular war.
7: The Republicans who voted in favor are Thomas Massie of Kentucky, Brian Fitzpatrick of Pennsylvania, Tom Barrett of Michigan, and Ohio's Warren.

0: Dan Scavino. The U.S. military has struck another alleged drug boat in the Eastern Pacific. More from Tammy Trujillo.
1: The U.S. Southern Command said Wednesday that two people were killed in the attack and claims their intelligence confirmed that the vessel was engaged in narco-trafficking operations. Over 200 people have been killed in U.S. military strikes against suspected drug boats during the Trump administration. I'm Tammy Trujillo.
0: And a flesh-eating screwworm has been confirmed in the U.S. The parasite burrows in the flesh of living animals and was eradicated in the U.S. about 60 years ago. It's now been detected in a three-week-old calf in South Texas, and they're working to contain the infestation. I'm Michael Kastner.
2: President Trump's plan to speed up deportation proceedings coming to Texas. There will be mass hearings starting next week with dozens of illegal immigrants appearing in the courtroom at any given time.
3: Everything is on a rocket docket now. Everything's trying to be sped up as quickly as it possibly can.
2: San Antonio immigration attorney Lance Curtright says it's difficult these days to get a good idea of the backlog in the system, but he says this will help eliminate it. In addition to mass hearings, those without attorneys will now be required to appear in person instead of virtually. The search for a former New Braunfels City Council member may be over. Juliet Watson has been missing for over a week. A body was discovered two nights ago in the Guadalupe River. Officials are working to confirm the identity of the person, and an autopsy is planned. It's according to the city, which did not release a cause of death. I'm Eric Leiker.
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1: Eastbound and westbound I-10, you're looking good. Not seeing any delays. Roadways are busy, but running up to speed. Montana Avenue, eastbound, Pisano to Gateway. A 9-minute drive, no delays there. Loop 375 westbound, Yarborough to Santa Fe, no delays. That's traffic.
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1: Loop 375 eastbound from Santa Fe Street over to Yarborough. 8-minute drive, not seeing any delays on the roadway. Spur 601 westbound, 375 over to 54. No delays there. And 375 southbound from Montana to I-10, an 11-minute ride, no delays. That's traffic.
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13: Knicks rallied from 14 down, beat the Spurs 105-95 in game one of the NBA Finals. Victor Wembanyama struggled, 26 points on 6 of 21 shooting. Game two tomorrow in San Antonio. Astros, 6 runs with 2 outs in the 8th, beat the Pirates 11-9. Texas beat Texas Tech 7-3 in game one of the Women's College World Series Finals in OKC. I'm Ron Tomas.
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1: I-10 westbound is closed due to an accident between Vinton Road and Mountain Pass Boulevard. So you want to take Vinton Road and use the alternate. There's no estimated time of reopen. Now, we do have a four-minute delay on Montana Avenue westbound Rich Beam to George Dieter. That's traffic.
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3: I'm Julian Edelman. That's Rob Gronkowski. And guess what, folks? We're teammates again. And we're going to welcome you guys all to Dudes on Dudes.
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9: So I started the hour talking about Alexander Dugin and Candace Owens and what's happening over in Russia and why it's important for you to know. And I just was listening to the insider break with Jason. Jason, can you just take us through Dugin's symbol? This is why an insider wrote and asked me the question. Glenn, would you say that Dugin is Luciferian? Jason. Luciferian.
10: Yeah,
9: absolutely he's Luciferian. And you reminded me of his symbol, which is six arrows, all pointed in a different direction, in different shapes, sizes, and it's a star. And what star is this from the occult?
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9: Star of Chaos. Who is the author of all chaos? And he started this with this symbol because he wanted to create chaos in the United States. This is the guy who Candace Owens and others have met with, she's speaking with in Russia this week. And this is the guy, most likely his influence is in your church. Be very careful.
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9: 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When you hear about Israel in the news, it's easy to think about the headlines, the politics, or another conflict far away. But for families in Israel and Jews around the world, this is personal. Anti-Semitic attacks in the Holy Land and all across the globe are increasing. 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
14: The House has passed a measure aimed at limiting President Trump's Iran war powers. Mark Mayfield with details.
15: The resolution passed 215 to 208 on Wednesday, with four Republicans voting yes alongside all Democrats. Those four GOP reps were Thomas Massie of Kentucky, Brian Fitzpatrick of Pennsylvania, Tom Barrett of Michigan, and Ohio's Warren Davidson. The measure directs the president to remove U.S. forces from conflict with Iran unless Congress votes to declare war or authorize his military force. However, it wouldn't force Trump to end hostilities, even if passed by the Senate, because there are outstanding constitutional questions. This comes after the Senate passed a separate war powers resolution last month. I'm Mark Mayfield.
14: Votes are still being counted after Tuesday's primaries in California. Republican Steve Hilton and Democrat Javier Becerra are inching closer to grabbing the top two spots in the primary election to replace Governor Gavin Newsom, who is term limited. One of the candidates for governor is urging voters to make sure their ballots have been counted. In Los Angeles, Jason Campadonia.
16: Billionaire Tom Steyer's campaign sent out a letter thanking his supporters. In the letter, the Democrat says that the most important thing his supporters can do while they wait for the election numbers to be updated.

0: President Trump's plan to speed up deportation proceedings coming to Texas. There will be mass hearings starting next week with dozens of illegal immigrants appearing in the courtroom at any given time.
1: Everything is on a rocket dock now. Everything's trying to be sped up as quickly as it possibly can.
0: San Antonio immigration attorney Lance Curtright says it's difficult these days to get a good idea of the backlog in the system, but he says this will help eliminate it. In addition to mass hearings, those without attorneys will now be required to appear in person instead of virtually. The search for a former New Braunfels City Council member may be over. Juliet Watson has been missing for over a week. A body was discovered two nights ago in the Guadalupe River. Officials are working to confirm the identity of the person, and an autopsy is planned. It's according to the city, which did not release a cause of death. I'm Eric Leica.
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1: I-10 westbound is closed due to an accident at Vinton Road. Everybody's being herded off at Vinton Road. The closure is actually at Anthony. Now, if you're headed westbound, you want to time accordingly. 10 eastbound from the Patriot Freeway to America Avenue, no delays. That's a check of traffic.
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1: I-10 westbound at Anthony. It is closed due to an accident, and everybody's being herded off at Vinton Road. You want to factor in time if you're going to Las Cruces and know that you got to take an alternate. Now, I-10 eastbound, Patriot Freeway to America Avenue, no delays.
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14: From the KFOX 14 Severe Weather Center, I'm forecaster Hannah Frescas. Happy Thursday, El Paso high today, 89, 88 for the Las Cruces area. Breezy conditions from the east-southeast at 5 to 15 miles per hour. Make sure you're keeping an eye on the sky, tracking a 20% chance of showers and storms returning to the area. Not all of us will see rain today, but just make sure that you're staying weather aware as conditions are always changing. Reporting from the KFOX 14 Severe Weather Center, I'm forecaster Hannah Frescas.
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1: I-10 westbound is closed at Anthony. I-10 westbound at Vinton Road is where you need to exit to use the alternate. Now, we do have a four-minute delay on Mesa Street, northbound Wyoming to Desert Boulevard. That's about a 15-minute ride, so factor your time. That's traffic.
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13: And it's there is something new happening. There's something that I don't think anybody has caught yet. 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And I'm going to put this up on the chalkboard. I'm going to take you through it today. 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
17: The House has passed a measure aimed at limiting President Trump's Iran war powers. Mark Mayfield with details.
18: The resolution passed 215 to 208 on Wednesday, with four Republicans voting yes alongside all Democrats. Those four GOP reps were Thomas Massie of Kentucky, Brian Fitzpatrick of Pennsylvania, Tom Barrett of Michigan, and Ohio's Warren Davidson. The measure directs the president to remove U.S. forces from conflict with Iran unless Congress votes to declare war or authorize his military force. However, it wouldn't force Trump to end hostilities, even if passed by the Senate, because there are outstanding constitutional questions. This comes after the Senate passed a separate war powers resolution last month. I'm Mark Mayfield.
17: Votes are still being counted after Tuesday's primaries in California. Republican Steve Hilton and Democrat Javier Becerra are inching closer to grabbing the top two spots in the primary election to replace Governor Gavin Newsom, who is term limited. One of the candidates for governor is urging voters to make sure their ballots have been counted. In Los Angeles, Jason Campadonia.
19: Billionaire Tom Steyer's campaign sent out a letter thanking his supporters. In the letter, the Democrat says that the most important thing his supporters can do while they wait for the election numbers to be updated is to make sure that their ballots have been accepted. Steyer is currently running in third place, but holding on to hope that he'll make the runoff in November, telling supporters that there's still a lot that remains to be seen. To check your ballot, you can go to the Secretary of State's website. I'm Jason Campadonia.
17: In California, the top two finishers in the primary, regardless of party, advanced to the general election. First-time unemployment claims were on the rise last week. Numbers out from the Labor Department show 225,000 people filed first-time claims for the week ending May 30th. That's up 13,000 from the previous week and above most expectations of 212,000. I'm Michael Kastner.

0: prosecution is expected to call 35 witnesses, so the trial could last weeks. History is made with the Kyle Police Department as it welcomed its first canine officer to the team this week. Atlas is the pup, and they'll work alongside the officer that spent the last few months training with them. I'm Joe Moran.
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1: I-10 westbound. We still have the closure due to an accident at Anthony. So you're being directed off at Vinton Road. We have a 4-minute delay on Mesa Street northbound between Wyoming and Desert Boulevard. And a 3-minute delay on Montana Avenue westbound Waco Tanks to Tierra Este Road. That's traffic.
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14: Hello, America. Welcome to the Glenn Beck Program. I wanted to get Vicky Palladino on because she was on with me when I was in New York City, and I just absolutely love this woman. She doesn't care. She just doesn't care anymore. She is a councilwoman in the New York City, and you got to be tough. You got to say it like it is, and she does. She has come out and said this Adam Hisham Amawi is the guy who has just been won the primary, at least, for the 12th district in New Jersey. She said this guy cannot serve. He cannot serve. He's been tied to terrorism, et cetera, et cetera.

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1: I-10 westbound. We still have the closure due to an accident at Anthony. So you're being directed off at Vinton Road. We have a 4-minute delay on Mesa Street northbound between Wyoming and Desert Boulevard, and a 3-minute delay on Montana Avenue westbound Waco Tanks to Tierra Este Road. That's traffic.
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1: I-10 westbound. We still have the closure due to an accident at Anthony. So you're being directed off at Vinton Road. We have a 4-minute delay on Mesa Street northbound between Wyoming and Desert Boulevard. And a 3-minute delay on Montana Avenue westbound Waco Tanks to Tierra Este Road. That's traffic.
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0: So, you know, Ricky, I got into the break and Ricky said, okay, that sounded a little doomsday. That sounds a little depressing, what you're going to talk about. And she said, I read what you wrote last night. And I don't think that's doomsday. Did you add something? And I'm like, no, it's not. It is. There's a really good way out. There's a really good way out. And there's a great wild card. And this is the one that no one can predict. And I think just by saying wild card that no one can predict, you can guess what that wild card or who that wild card is. But there is a change. You know, when Donald Trump got in, he was a wild card even for us. I mean, he told me one-on-one, look me in the eye, Glenn, you have no idea how fast we're going to move. Oh, yeah, I'm sure we are. And I was even... my breath was taken away. I was like, what is happening? I've never seen anything like this. The whole world felt like that. Well, there's been a change now recently. Why? I'll explain. And I'll give you not only the information so you can see the whole picture and understand it and explain it to your friends, but also exactly what we need to do and what we need not to do to be able to survive this next turn of global events. And that's coming up next. 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
10: The House has approved a measure that's related to limiting President Trump's Iran war powers. The resolution passed 215 to 208 yesterday, with four Republicans voting yes alongside all Democrats. Those four GOP reps were Thomas Massie of Kentucky, Brian Fitzpatrick of Pennsylvania, Tom Barrett of Michigan, and Ohio's Warren Davidson. The Dow Jones Industrial Average is surging on Wall Street. It's been up over 700 points at times today so far and hit a record high. The S&P 500 has been close to flat, and the NASDAQ has been down over 100 points. It comes as uncertainty remains around the conflict with Iran. A takedown of alleged fraudsters in Ohio is being announced by the Department of Justice. Acting Attorney General Todd Blanche made the announcement in Columbus today. State employees are among more than a dozen defendants who are being indicted in what Blanche called some of the most significant fraud schemes in the country. President Trump has accused Democrats of trying to steal open primary elections in California. Yesterday, he made a Truth Social post about it without providing evidence of how it's allegedly happening. Trump mentioned the races for California governor and Los Angeles mayor, saying Democrats are trying to steal the two races away from two great Republican candidates. Texas has a new law mandating that the Ten Commandments be posted in all public school classrooms. Many districts are not complying, which has angered conservative groups.
11: They'll hide it behind furniture. We've seen teachers claiming they were going to obstruct it or alter it.
10: Jonathan Covey with the group Texas Values says they shot a letter to all districts in the state telling them exactly what they need to be doing. The state AG's office has already launched an investigation with a vow to prosecute those who ignore the law. Tonight's game two of the Stanley Cup Final. The Carolina Hurricanes are hosting the Vegas Golden Knights. Tuesday night in game one, the Golden Knights pulled off a comeback victory. I'm Chris Krajewski.
12: Texas has a new law mandating that the Ten Commandments be posted in all public schools' classrooms. Many districts are not complying, which has angered conservative groups.
11: They'll hide it behind furniture. We've seen teachers claiming they were going to obstruct it or alter it.
12: Jonathan Covey with the group Texas Values says they shot a letter to all districts in the state telling them exactly what they need to be doing. The state AG's office has already launched an investigation with a vow to prosecute those who ignore the law. The jury is seated in a Texas murder trial that garnered national attention. Carmelo Anthony is charged in the April 2025 stabbing death of Austin Metcalf at a track meet in Frisco. Prosecutors

0: life can get even crazier than a season finale of Grey's Anatomy.
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0: Clay, and Buck. Appreciate all of you hanging out with us. We got a bunch of guests coming your way, including this is the first interview this guy has done that I think you guys are really going to enjoy at the top of the next hour. And that is the individual who made the mega viral AI videos in favor of Spencer Pratt. Many of you have seen those videos on social media. He has never gone public. He has not done an interview at all about his background or how those videos came to be. He's going to be on with us at the top of the next hour to introduce himself and speak publicly for the very first time. So I am very much looking forward to having that conversation. We've also got Steve Scalise in the second hour from the great state of Louisiana. And the third hour in studio here with me, because he lives in the Nashville area, Brad Thor, best-selling author. Many of you will have been familiar with his books. He's one of the best-selling authors in the fiction world in the entirety of the country. And so it should be a fun conversation. That is where we are headed with all of this. Also, one bit of interesting news yesterday after we came out off the show. Maybe we'll talk about this a little bit later. SpaceX officially going public. It's going to make Elon Musk a trillionaire when that company goes public, the first ever trillionaire we will discuss. Pure Talks, a company that doesn't just provide best-in-class cell phone service at a great price, they also support worthy causes. 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Here's how you sign up, #250, say Clay and Buck. That's #250, say Clay and Buck.
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2: This is Victoria Valderrama with your KFOX 14 morning news update. After nearly a century in El Paso, the Marathon Refinery is heading to its first ever contested case hearing. At a TCEQ meeting in Austin, commissioners voted 3-0 to grant a contested case hearing on Marathon's air permit renewal. It's the first such review in the refinery's 97-year history. Residents who live within a mile of the refinery may have an opportunity to take part in the hearing process over the next 6 months. Texas agriculture officials are responding after the state's first case of New World screwworm was confirmed in South Texas. The Texas Animal Health Commission says the case was found in a three-week-old calf in Zavala County, south of Uvalde. The USDA has deployed personnel to the area and is working with local partners to prevent the parasite from spreading. I'm Victoria Valderrama with your KFOX 14 morning news update.
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9: Libertad! 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Para Berta por lucha!
10: Berta Cáceres was one of the most influential advocates for indigenous and women's rights in Honduras.
11: La discriminación y el racismo que se ha cometido contra el pueblo lenca, contra el copí.
10: And in 2013, when she began leading a protest campaign against a proposed hydroelectric dam, she became one of the most celebrated environmental activists anywhere. Honduras was known as the most dangerous place in the world for environmental activists. More than 100 had been reported killed in just the previous 5 years. She told friends about threatening phone calls she'd get. She said strange cars followed her on the road.
12: She knew that she was very much still being targeted and still at risk of being killed.
10: Berta was the most powerful activist in her country, but none of the accolades could protect her in the end.
13: Environmental rights activist was shot dead in Honduras on Thursday, prompting protests in the capital.
10: My name is Monty Real, an investigative reporter for Bloomberg Green. On the upcoming podcast, Blood River, we tell the story of a murder. A murder in a place where murderers thrive, where about 97% of all homicides are left unsolved and unpunished.
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0: Well, welcome back in. Clay and Buck, appreciate all of you hanging out with us. We got a bunch of people who want to weigh in. And by the way, we're going to talk with, I'm really excited for this conversation. I've never spoken with him before. We're going to talk about those mega viral AI ads that were put out for Spencer Pratt. If you haven't seen them, we'll put some of the links up on clayandbuck.com. I have shared a lot of them from my Twitter feed. The guy who made them is going to join us, has not talked publicly, not affiliated with the campaign, I don't believe, not paid by the campaign, but just fed up with what he has seen of filth and danger in Los Angeles.
1: I was just talking about
0: discuss. But first, let's go to, Andy in Austin, Texas. Andy, what's up, man?
2: Hey, love your show, guys. So listen, the only way we're really going to be able to combat fraud effectively, in my opinion, in the healthcare industry is to put the patient back in the money stream. You know, insurance the old-fashioned way was you filed your claim after you had medical expenses and they reimbursed you. And right now, the way it's set up, nobody cares. Nobody cares how much a procedure costs. Nobody cares, you know, about what the charges are. They're not part of any of the decisions financially about their own health care. And that has to change if we want to really get cost controls back into this marketplace, because the way it's set up right now is it's designed to fail so that the Democrats can get socialized medicine.
0: Thank you for the call. I mean, the easy analogy I would make is imagine if you showed up on a car lot and you picked a car and you had no idea what it cost and you had no idea whether it was the right fit for you or your family, and there was no financial component to it at all. That's kind of where we are with healthcare. There is no financial side. I think every other thing that we sell in America, we let reasonable consumers make rational choices about what they want, what they need, except healthcare. Is it any wonder that it's broken and that it's slowly gobbling up more and more spending every single year? When we come back, we'll have some fun discussing these new AI videos that have taken the state of California by storm. The city of Los Angeles has been impacted in a big way. They have had a tremendous impact on the election itself as well. How were those videos made? How much time did it take? Where did the ideas come from? We will discuss with the guy who made them next here on Clay and Buck.
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5: Michael, the latest data seems to suggest the economy is picking up steam. What stood out to you?
6: Yes, Monica, we got some encouraging readings this week. The ISM Manufacturing Index, a key gauge of factory activity, rose to 54 in May, its strongest level since 2022. Anything above 50 signals expansion, and both new orders and production picked up. The services side told a similar story, with its index near 54.5, the best in 3 months. So both halves of the economy are growing a bit faster than expected. But note, price pressure stayed elevated, with the Iran conflict and higher energy costs showing up in the surveys.
5: Well, we checked in on the job market recently. Does this strength carry over there too?
6: Mostly, yes. Job openings jumped to about 7.6 million in April, the highest since late 2024 and well above expectations. And private employers added 122,000 jobs in May, the strongest pace since early last year, with hiring broadening across industries. That points to a labor market with real staying power. Now, one caveat, the employment readings within those same ISM surveys are a bit soft, as some firms paused hiring. So, a solid picture, but not uniformly strong. As we've discussed, this data gives the Fed room to keep rates elevated while inflation runs warm. These two topics, the strength in the economy and the state of the job market, will continue to stay in focus.
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8: A measure aimed at limiting President Trump's Iran war powers got the thumbs up from the House. The resolution passed 215-208 yesterday, with four Republicans voting yes alongside all Democrats. The measure directs the president to remove U.S. forces from conflict with Iran unless Congress votes to declare war or authorizes military force. However, it wouldn't force Trump to end hostilities even if passed by the Senate, because there are outstanding constitutional questions. President Trump is set to announce an investment to boost the coal industry today. He's expected to make the announcement from the Oval Office this afternoon that he's invoking the Cold War Era Defense Production Act. That's a law that gives the president authority to support private production considered vital to national security. The Dow Jones Industrial Average has been up over 900 points at times today so far and hit a record high. The S&P 500 has been close to flat, and the NASDAQ has been down over 100 points. This comes as uncertainty remains around the conflict with Iran. John Bolton is expected to plead guilty to mishandling classified documents as part of a plea deal. That's according to CNN, which cited three sources familiar with the matter. The deal will also see the former Trump National Security Advisor pay more than a $2 million fine. The Knicks stunned the Spurs last night to tip off the NBA Finals. New York erased a 14-point second-half deficit to secure a 105-95 comeback win in Game 1 in San Antonio. Jalen Brunson led all scorers with 30 points, including 13 in the fourth quarter.

0: The Prince Estate is releasing 10 unreleased Prince songs. The collection, called Timeless, features tracks that were recorded across different periods in his career, spanning from 1977 through the year of his death, 2016. The announcement comes after the release of the new single Stone, a previously unreleased track from 1995. The album drops August 28th. I'm Chris Caraccio.
1: The president's plan to speed up deportation proceedings is coming to Texas. There will be mass hearings starting next week, with dozens of illegal immigrants appearing in the courtroom at any given time.
2: Everything is on a rocket dock now. Everything's trying to be sped up as quickly as it possibly can.
1: San Antonio immigration attorney Lance Cutright says it's difficult these days to get a good idea of the backlog in the system, but he says this will help to eliminate it. In addition to the mass hearings, those without attorneys will now be required to appear in person as opposed to virtually. The U.S. Army has identified the American soldier who was killed over the weekend in Iraq. A statement released Wednesday says 26-year-old Sergeant Devin Seibel of Robinson, Texas, was killed in northern Iraq on Sunday in what the Pentagon calls a training-related incident. I'm Jackie O'Brien.
3: What's up, y'all? I'm Cheryl Swoops, WNBA champ, three-time Olympian, and Basketball Hall of Famer.
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0: The musician recently told the BBC he'd love to go on tour again. However, he did echo a previous statement made by Keith Richards, saying he doesn't think a tour will happen in 2026. Last month, Richards confirmed that the group didn't have any plans to hit the road anytime soon. Although it won't happen this year, Jagger did hope they'll hit the road as soon as possible. I'm Mark Mayfield.
1: The Stones contributed a track for FIFA's upcoming official 2026 World Cup album. It's one of 18 songs by an array of artists from multiple genres. You'll find it on streaming platforms starting June 5th. And that's entertainment. I'm Daria Albinger.

0: Welcome back into Clay and Buck. Clay, that was so cool because everybody, that's some cutting edge stuff right there. This is where the merger of artificial intelligence and politics is already happening. And this is something that we don't talk about very much. But for example, I appreciate he went. Remember, I mentioned the Tammany Hall, and I was like, wasn't it Boss Tweed? That the AI short form political movies, this is going to become. Think back even to 10 years ago. The Trump era has seen the rise of meme politics in a really powerful way. And you have people like our friend Rogan, DC Drano, for example, who have built these huge followings largely off of political memes and the mimetic creation, if you will. And now with AI, it's like the memes, which were 2D, become 3D and video form and everything else. This is going to be very powerful. This is a new form of expression. And additionally, so that's one part of this, Clay, on the AI side. But also, I keep telling people, you can upload. Remember with Obamacare, I forget what the, you know, don't quote me on this, guys, but it was like 1,000 pages or 1,200 pages, or it was some huge, and everyone was just putting things onto it that they wanted, and no one was reading it and the whole thing. You can, if you give me a 1,000-page bill right now, and you say, hey, you have 24 hours to figure out what you don't like about this or what the problem is. That used to be, oh, sorry, I can't read it. I'm just going to vote for it in the Congress. Now, Clay, any of us with any of these AI, I use Grok the most. Other people have their preferences. You can say, find me anything in this that is not conservative, that looks like fraud, waste, or abuse, that looks like pork. And in 5 seconds, it'll have a perfect précis, a perfect summary of everything in that 1,000-page bill.
1: I just think all of this, if you didn't watch those Spencer Pratt ads that he did, without,
0: can we put them up on Clay and Buck just to make it easy?
1: Yeah.
0: Let's link some guys on the clayandbuck.com so people can go, because, you know, not ever, we live on the internet. We're like Matrix characters on the internet, but
1: and by the way, it may not be your cup of tea if you go look at them, but I bet if you show your kids or your grandkids, they're going to be very impressed with them. It's going to, I think, revolutionize the way and the cost, frankly, of many political commercials, because what they did was not only do incredibly captivating, entertaining pieces, they also managed to point out how awful most political ads are. And I think these guys, again, Charles Caron, who we just talked with, he hadn't talked to anybody in media. I think these guys are going to be doing, he said he's got four people at his studios. I think they're going to be doing videos for tons of Republicans across the political landscape this fall.
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3: This is Victoria Valderrama with your KFOX 14 morning news update. After nearly a century in El Paso, the Marathon Refinery is heading to its first ever contested case hearing. At a TCEQ meeting in Austin, commissioners voted 3-0 to grant a contested case hearing on Marathon's air permit renewal. It's the first such review in the refinery's 97-year history. Residents who live within a mile of the refinery may have an opportunity to take part in the hearing process over the next 6 months. Texas agriculture officials are responding after the state's first case of New World screwworm was confirmed in South Texas. The Texas Animal Health Commission says the case was found in a three-week-old calf in Zavala County, south of Uvalde. The USDA has deployed personnel to the area and is working with local partners to prevent the parasite from spreading. I'm Victoria Valderrama with your KFOX 14 Morning News Update.
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6: From the KFOX 14 Severe Weather Center, I'm forecaster Hannah Frescas. Happy Thursday, El Paso High today, 89, 88 for the Las Cruces area. Breezy conditions from the east-southeast at 5 to 15 miles per hour. Make sure you're keeping an eye on the sky, tracking a 20% chance of showers and storms returning to the area. Not all of us will see rain today, but just make sure that you're staying weather aware as conditions are always changing. Reporting from the KFOX 14 Severe Weather Center, I'm forecaster Hannah Frescas.
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0: Welcome back in. Clay and Buck, we're rolling through the Thursday edition of the program. President Trump continuing to tee off about the basically non-existent count that is taking place right now in Los Angeles. And a lot of you want to weigh in on that as well. Will in Wisconsin, what you got?
1: Clay, how's it going today?
0: I'm great. How are you?
1: Fantastic. I know I've got a short little minute here, but all gas, no brakes. Spencer Pratt has everybody's ear. This is big for the country. I've been voting for the San Andreas Fault to run California for a long time because it's such a mess. We need to shine a light on this because it's way bigger than California. It's ridiculous, and I appreciate you guys keeping up the, carrying the torch on this.
0: Well, thank you. Look, I mean, the reality is this is a huge deal. It is perfect evidence for what President Trump has been saying about needing a national standard. And you can believe in federalism and also support a national standard of basic counting requirements. I mean, I don't think it's crazy to say all counting for any election that is statewide or federal in nature at all, and some of these are because we're talking about Congress, that you should be able to complete it in 24 hours. I don't, and that has to occur. We're sitting at around half of the votes counted right now. It's unacceptable. Positive. Jeremiah, North Bergen, New Jersey, WOR land. He had this to say, cut D.
2: Talking about GLP-1s, if it wasn't for Trump RX, I would not be on one right now. I've struggled with weight my entire life, and in the past 3 months, I've dropped over 30 pounds. It has been life-changing. Thank you, Trump. Continue the great work.
3: Hey, man. First of all, God bless. And I told you guys, I've used peptides in my health journey. I am a huge, obviously, with consult your doctor and all those provisos and make sure you're getting it from, you're prescribed this and everything else. But these things are life-changing. They are so, so useful. And I really encourage any of you, especially as you get it. So there's like the ladies and the guys. I can't speak to the lady stuff because obviously I am not one, nor do I identify as one. But as a guy entering middle age, your body does change. Your hormones, so I would recommend any guy out there who's like, I'm tired all the time. I don't sleep as well as I used to. My libido is down. We can talk about these things, guys. My libido is down. I'm putting on weight that I didn't used to put on and I haven't really changed anything. You know, these are all, your body chemistry starts to change and things become more complicated for you to get it dialed in the way you want it to be, meaning on your own without using the tools. Go to a practitioner, go to a good optimization MD somewhere, wherever you are, and get this stuff looked at. I did. It is an absolute game changer, and I could not recommend it more highly to you. There's a reason why Joe Rogan, there's a reason why every Hollywood guy that you see, whether it's Chris Pratt or what, these guys are all optimizing their biochemistry, every single one of them. So just keep that in mind.
0: Can go on, I think Trump RX, I've seen people talking about it, the team can look it up, but these GLP-1s are becoming very, very affordable. So you just heard from that caller, I think it is starting to have a substantial transformative impact for a lot of people out there in an affordable way. So just FYI, as you come into the summer, maybe it can make a difference for you. I'm going to play around and start doing my own blood work, stuff like that. I have not been somebody who is very plugged in on the health side and just kind of work all the time.
3: Clay's going to be really coming on the show. He's going to be ripping off his T-shirt Hulk Hogan style, like, I am the real American.
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0: When you hear about Israel in the news, it's easy to think of headlines, politics, or another conflict far away. 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
12: The Dow Jones Industrial Average is seeing a surge today. It's been up over 900 points and has hit a record high. The S&P 500 has been close to flat. The Nasdaq has been down over 100 points. This all comes as uncertainty remains around the conflict with Iran. And the House has passed a measure that directs the president to remove U.S. forces from the conflict with Iran unless Congress votes to declare war or authorizes military force. The resolution passed 215 to 208 yesterday with four Republicans voting yes alongside all Democrats. Those four GOP reps were Thomas Massie of Kentucky, Brian Fitzpatrick of Pennsylvania, Tom Barrett of Michigan, and Warren Davidson of Ohio. Millions across the northern plains and central U.S. could be slammed by severe thunderstorms today. The region faces a third consecutive day of severe weather with conditions creating a flash flood threat that stretches from West Texas to southern Minnesota. Preparations are underway across the country with just a week to go to the FIFA World Cup kickoff. NBC's Stephanie Gosk reports from the National Training Center for U.S. Soccer in Georgia.
13: There hasn't been a World Cup in North America in more than 30 years, and now this World Cup is twice the size. 48 countries will be playing in the tournament, 104 games.
12: 11 U.S. cities, 3 in Mexico, and 2 in Canada will be hosting the games, with the final to be played at MetLife Stadium in New Jersey. The northern lights are expected to dazzle the skyline of several states today and possibly early tomorrow. The sun has produced 3 different solar flares in recent days, creating a coronal mass ejection, or CME, directed at Earth and the charged particles of a CME create the dancing lights known as the Aurora Borealis or the Northern Lights. The NOAA Space Weather Prediction Center issued a strong geomagnetic storm watch with the highest possibility of seeing auroras in cities such as Seattle, Chicago, and Boston. The exact timing and intensity of the CME is still uncertain, but it's recommended to travel away from city lights for the best chances of seeing it. I'm Chris Caraggio.
14: The U.S. Army has identified the American soldier who was killed over the weekend in Iraq. A statement released Wednesday says 26-year-old Sergeant Devin Seibel of Robinson was killed in northern Iraq on Sunday in what the Pentagon says was a training-related incident. Seibel was training for Operation Inherent Resolve, the discovery in Texas of a flesh-eating insect called the New World Screwworm Fly has ranchers on edge. State Agriculture Commissioner Sid Miller says the one key to stopping the spread is a drug called ivermectin.
15: A lot of people may have heard of that during COVID. Ivermectin is very effective in treating and preventing screwworm infestations.
14: Earlier this year, the FDA issued what they called an emergency use authorization for ivermectin's use, calling it an important part of a comprehensive parasite management strategy. I'm Jackie O'Brien.
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17: Ah, 1971. 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Weebles started to wobble, but as we all know, they don't fall down.
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0: Welcome back in, Clay and Buck. Appreciate all of you hanging out with us. We got a cool guest here in studio for a couple of segments with us. He is Brad Thor, best-selling author. How many books have you sold? What is that? It's got to be in
1: It's in the tens of millions.
0: Tens of millions. Not a bad spot to be. You got a brand new book. Let me make sure that I get Choke Point. And you now live in Nashville. Buck and I and you were all talking during the commercial break. There goes the book.
1: Flying off the shelves already. Yeah.
0: Buck, you have known Brad for a long time. We were talking about all the different awesome books and programs and entertainment that he's been involved in. I'll let you introduce when you guys first met, and then we'll dive into all the things he's doing now.
2: So when I first got out of the agency and Glenn Beck hired me, so apparently Glenn Beck was doing his recruiting out of the CIA. brought me, you know, he brought, which I'm sure now he like does not remind everybody of, but he was, when he started The Blaze, it was just really cool because it was a multimedia, multi-platform company that wanted to bring in everything, right? It wasn't just commentators. It was obviously great authors. It was people who were doing creative stuff. And so that was when I first met Brad Thor. And I remember, I think I did either a hit with Brad on Glenn's show or a panel. And afterwards, a couple of the guys in the Blaze newsroom were like, dude, that was so cool. You got to do the show with Brad Thor. And I was like, whoa. And then I, of course, looked into his books and, you know, Lines of Lucerne and et cetera, et cetera. And now he's like, he's one of those names. He's one of those people that like the bookstore has got like so many of his books and they've
0: 27 books. I was just doing the research here.
1: 27. Listen, before we go any further, I just have to say how proud I am of you guys and how you've been killing it.
0: Thanks.
1: And, you know, Rush had me on his show several times and just such a great guy and in the newsletter and all that kind of stuff. And I can remember when we first moved here and Rush giving me a call and all that kind of stuff. So I don't think they could have handed it to more capable or more talented hands. So you guys are killing it. Great job.
0: Well, thank
1: great
0: you.
1: Job.
0: Thank you. You have moved to Nashville.
2: We are having fun and neither of us are clinically insane. So those are differentiating factors these days.
0: Crazily, that is an important differentiating factor, the mere sanity. You moved to Nashville 12 years ago.
1: You were ahead from Chicago.
0: Yeah. You were ahead of the curve.
1: Yep.
0: Why did you make the move?
1: Well, you know, my taxes kept going up in Chicago. I did conservative drive time radio as a guest and sometimes a fill-in on WLS in Chicago. And I had people calling in when I started saying, I think I'm going to leave. I've worked on enough campaigns. I've tried to get things to change. They haven't put in a Republican administration in Chicago in, you know, well over 100 years. And people said, oh, you're chickening out. You're running away. And I said, guys, listen, at some point it was okay for Rihanna to leave Chris Brown, right? Ike, Tina had to leave Ike. Rihanna left Chris. I felt like I was on this island that was being swallowed up by the ocean because the gangs were getting so bad. I had to tell our babysitter, you can't take the kids to the beach, to the zoo, all that. And I'm paying more and more money for less and less enjoyment. In Chicago, my wife had some health issues. I was worried that she was going to be a target for muggings. And I said, and they wouldn't let me carry a gun. So I said, up yours, we're leaving. And, you know, we moved down here and it's been great. It was a great place to raise our children. No income tax. States run very, very well. And we love it here.
2: Yes, I will say you picked one of the two places that I think Americans realize these days you can achieve that level of freedom. We do love Texas, but the problem with Texas is a lot of people end up, this is, I know this because my brother actually, Brad, went through this during the pandemic. He was kind of the like a la carte pioneer going to check out the different, and he checked out this lovely little place of Austin, Texas. Which does have some great restaurants and barbecue and all this sort of stuff.
1: No plastic but grocery bags.
0: Yeah.
2: You get the blue governance in the middle of the very red state, whereas at least in Nashville, the surrounding area, now, believe it or not, here in Miami in the surrounding area, you have sane governance for the city in a sane state.
1: Yeah, it made all the difference to us to get out, and our kids understood why we were moving. We luckily moved them young in grade school, so that worked. And we've never looked back. I mean, everything, the property taxes are less here. The only thing that's comparable to Chicago is the sales tax here, but that's it. And we were used to paying that there. So this has just been, it's been great for freedom. It's been great for my business and great for my family.
0: When we come back, we're going to ask you all about what it's like to not only be an author, but to be working to try to turn those books into multimedia projects and movies and television and more. But Buck, you take us to break.
2: Sabre, my friends, we're just talking about Chicago. If you're in any city anywhere in the country, you know you have to find ways to keep you, yourself, your family safe. 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
4: U.S. Army has identified the American soldier who was killed over the weekend in Iraq. A statement released Wednesday says 26-year-old Sergeant Devin Seibel of Robinson was killed in northern Iraq on Sunday in what the Pentagon says was a training-related incident. Seibel was training for Operation Inherent Resolve. The discovery in Texas of a flesh-eating insect called the New World Screwworm Fly has ranchers on edge. State Agriculture Commissioner Sid Miller says the one key to stopping the spread is a drug called ivermectin.
5: A lot of people may have heard of that during COVID. Ivermectin is very effective in treating and preventing screwworm infestations.
4: Earlier this year, the FDA issued what they called an emergency use authorization for ivermectin's use, calling it an important part of a comprehensive parasite management strategy. I'm Jackie O'Brien.
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12: From the KFOX 14 Severe Weather Center, I'm forecaster Hannah Frescas. Happy Thursday, El Paso High today, 89, 88 for the Las Cruces area. Breezy conditions from the east-southeast at 5 to 15 miles per hour. Make sure you're keeping an eye on the sky, tracking a 20% chance of showers and storms returning to the area. Not all of us will see rain today, but just make sure that you're staying weather aware as conditions are always changing. Reporting from the KFOX 14 Severe Weather Center, I'm forecaster Hannah Frescas.
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15: A quiet residential neighborhood erupts in chaos. Carmine Galante, the feared boss of the Bonanno crime family, lies dead, his cigar still clutched between his teeth.
16: masked men walked into Joe and Mary's luncheonette in Brooklyn today and gunned down Carmine Galante, a man believed to be the most powerful mafia chieftain in the country.
17: The execution sent shockwaves through the criminal underworld and set the stage for one of the most pivotal criminal cases in New York City history. From the minds behind the acclaimed television series comes Law and Order: Criminal Justice System. 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
17: For decades, the mafia had New York City in a stranglehold, with law enforcement seemingly powerless to intervene. But the murder of Carmine Galante marked the beginning of the end. Discover how a group of young prosecutors took on the mafia, and with the help of law enforcement, brought down its most powerful figures. I'm Anasika Nicolazzi, and from Wolf Entertainment and iHeart Podcasts, this is Law and Order: Criminal Justice System.
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0: Welcome back in here to Clay and Buck. We got some talkbacks to hit. Tight turnaround. Let's do a talkback. Is it B, I think it was? No, A.
1: Hey, Clay and Buck. This is Robert from Clarksville. I'm listening to hour one of your Wednesday edition, and Buck just dropped the best line. Frat boy summer. Perfect. That's perfect. Especially considering the last election and everything. Keep it up.
0: There we go.
2: He's got to advance to the runoff, though, and I'm afraid, Buck, that Pratt may not advance to the runoff now.
0: Are you canceling Pratt Boy Summer before we even know?
2: Well, don't I mean, it's hard to have Pratt Boy Summer if they cancel Spencer Pratt before we even get to official summer, before he can even get into the campaign season.
0: Plus, we got Chris Pratt to celebrate. He's one of my favorite actors.
2: Oh, that's a good point.
0: You know what I mean? We go Pratt Boy Summer either way. Let's just make this a thing, lean into it. And we're holding out for our guy to do well in this, or to get to the final round here of this Los Angeles mayor's race. I honestly, I almost wish we could just get talkbacks from crazy libs to explain to us, why would you vote for Karen Bass? Like, what is the thought process that you're like, you know what I'm going to do? This person who's been in charge and who's obviously terrible at her job in ways that make life for everyone in Los Angeles worse, let's give her more. Let's give her more time in office.
2: I mean, this is what happened in Chicago. You know, they had an awful mayor, Lori Lightfoot. They got worse. Now they're going to re-up with an awful one in L.A. We'll be back with you Friday. Thanks for hanging.
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0: 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Heroes like Fire Captain Andrew Donner.
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7: The Dow Jones Industrial Average is surging on Wall Street. It's been up over 900 points at times today so far and hit a high record. It comes as uncertainty remains around the conflict with Iran. President Trump is set to announce $700 million in federal funds to boost the coal industry soon. He's expected to make the announcement from the Oval Office shortly that he's invoking the Cold War era Defense Production Act. That's a law that gives the president authority to support private production considered vital to national security. And President Trump is accusing Democrats of trying to steal open primary elections in California. Daniel Martindale has more.
8: Trump made a Truth Social post about it on Wednesday without providing evidence of how it's allegedly happening. Trump mentioned the races for California governor and Los Angeles mayor, saying Democrats are trying to steal the two races away from two great Republican candidates. It appears he's referencing leading Republican candidate Steve Hilton, who he has endorsed for California governor, and Spencer Pratt, who appears headed for a November runoff with LA Mayor Karen Bass. Pratt is not running as a Republican. Trump also attacked what he calls very late, massive numbers of mail-in ballots and says the voting process is under investigation. I'm Daniel Martindale.
7: Data centers are popping up all over the country and people have mixed feelings about them. Here's Monica Nelson.
9: But according to some reports from the New York Times, data centers can use huge amounts of electricity and water, make a constant humming noise, and create very few long-term jobs. As more of these massive buildings go up, cities are trying to balance the benefits of better tech with the impact on nearby neighborhoods. I'm Monica Nelson.
7: Former Trump National Security Advisor John Bolton is expected to plead guilty to mishandling classified documents. That's according to CNN, which cited three sources familiar with the matter. It's part of a plea deal that will also see Bolton pay a more than $2 million fine. I'm Chris Caraggio.
10: The U.S. Army has identified the American soldier who was killed over the weekend in Iraq. A statement released Wednesday says 26-year-old Sergeant Devin Seibel of Robinson was killed in northern Iraq on Sunday in what the Pentagon says was a training-related incident. Seibel was training for Operation Inherent Resolve. The discovery in Texas of a flesh-eating insect called the New World Screwworm Fly has ranchers on edge. State Agriculture Commissioner Sid Miller says the one key to stopping the spread is a drug called ivermectin.
11: A lot of people may have heard of that during COVID. Ivermectin is very effective in treating and preventing screwworm infestations.
10: Earlier this year, the FDA issued what they called an emergency use authorization for ivermectin's use, calling it an important part of a comprehensive parasite management strategy. I'm Jackie O'Brien.
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0: This summer, more than half our population became second-class citizens. 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
1: No.
2: No.
1: Truly.
2: No.
3: They should have seen it. 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
6: 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Now, this should piss off every single solitary American. I can only use my experience in recent years in terms of voting, and it was surprising. I would go vote at the same firehouse for years. And the nicest people volunteered for the town that I lived in, and they were always so kind to me, always polite. Hi, Mr. Hannity, how are you? I'm like, just call me Sean. It's great to see you guys. How are you doing? Thanks for doing what you do. Those kind of conversations. And then I would naturally, I guess I stopped at some point, but I'd naturally reach for my wallet to get my ID, to get my license. You know, the very license you would need if you wanted to buy a pack of cigarettes to prove you're 21 years old, or a beer, or a glass of wine, or, I don't know, a seltzer, whatever it is you need, or a tobacco patch, Zin, whatever it is. And they said, you don't need ID here. That was New York. And that's insane. Democrats don't want election integrity. They don't. They think it works in their favor. Why do you think they've been so adamant against the SAVE Act, which simply would require proof of citizenship and voter ID? Now, I would think, with over the years, both Republicans and Democrats, Hillary Clinton, Stacey Abrams, you have people from both parties have talked about elections being rigged and lacking integrity, and they don't have the confidence in the results of these elections. There are measures that can be taken to fix that. It's not complicated. It's not hard. It's not a big deal. You know, if I go and I want to get a nicotine pouch, which I happen to like, I have to show my identification. And I'm well over 21. Linda, do I look a little bit over 21? Just a little bit.
7: Like a smidge.
6: Like a smidge. I'm like a smidge over 21. Okay. And I laugh. And they all know me, and they say hi. They usually, now they call me Sean, because I've corrected after so many times saying, you don't have to call me Mr. Hannity. I'm just Sean. But I show it to them every time. As a matter of fact, they have to scan it.

0: for me to be able to buy a nicotine pouch. I know I shouldn't use nicotine. Everyone, save your lectures for another day. I'll quit when I'm ready. So you can have proof of citizenship, voter ID. I think you should have signature verification. I think if there's any mail-in ballots, and I'd like to minimize that, I'd like to minimize early voting. I'd like to go to paper ballots. But, you know, I think if there are mail-in ballots, and I know there are efforts now to make it foolproof that nobody can tamper with the envelope without some way of the government knowing, because they put some scan bar on the outside of the envelope. But I think you should have chain of custody controls. What does that mean? When somebody mails in a ballot, maybe one of our brave soldiers, that they would then be able to put it in a room, keep eyes on it from the moment that the postal worker delivers that mail-in ballot, put it in a room, put security cameras in there. They have Simply Safe Security work perfectly in there, and give the public access to make sure that nobody goes into that room, and you record it 24/7 until the election day comes. I would actually do what they do in my free state of Florida, but that this should all be on camera as well. And that is, you know, that you record the vote counting. I do that too. Confidence in results, integrity in the process. I think you have to have updated voter rolls. I think you need partisan observers. You know, let's say it's just Republicans and Democrats, or Republican, Democrat, Independent, Republican, Democrat, Independent, Green. However many parties are on the ballot, I think they should get in every precinct to watch the voting all day so no shenanigans happen, and the vote counting all night in person, up close, not like COVID. And I think that then we'll have confidence in results. Now, I'm looking at the latest California numbers. Linda, correct me if I'm wrong. I lose track of my days. Today is Thursday, correct?
1: Yeah.
0: Yeah, you're supposed to say yes, boss.
1: Yes, boss.
0: Okay. And the election, the primary election in California took place on Tuesday, correct?
1: That is correct.
0: What percentage of the vote do you think has been counted as of now? The last time I looked, about a couple hours ago. What do you think was up?
1: Well, Sean, I would have to push back gently and let you know that it's changing. It vacillates depending on how many they need. Yesterday was 55, today's 56.
0: I saw that too.
1: So I don't know.
0: Okay. No, at one point it went from 55 to 50. Somebody caught that screenshot. I don't know. I can't confirm that. But okay. So 55, you call it. I'll give you your number. Let's say it went up 1,000 from when I last looked, which is possible. All right. In my free state of Florida, what they do is on election day, they have partisan observers. They have a lot of mail-in voting. It's actually, they do it the best, I think, than any other state. And although I would prefer not to have the practice personally, that's my personal. But Florida, they've had their problems over the years. They've dug in deep and they have fixed it. California, we're being told, may not give us the final results of this election for a number of weeks. Now, President Trump, rightly, is calling out Democrats, saying they're probably cheating, trying to steal. Why would you believe the people that don't want proof of citizenship or voter ID, which should be no-brainer decisions for anybody that wants integrity in the process and confidence in the results? And, you know, the bottom line is if in this day and age, the home of Silicon Valley, the home of some of the best, brightest, you know, minds in the entire world are there, you're telling me that we have to wait a week or days and days and days on end to get a result? Because in my free state of Florida, oh, we'll know in like an hour or two. And that's if it's a close race. You know, when I went on the air the other night, I forget which primary it was. I was able to. Oh, it was the Texas primary. At 9:01, the polls closed at exactly 9 Eastern in part of the state. It was 8 o'clock, but 9 o'clock in a part of the state. So nobody called. It was 9:01. I was able to make the call that Ken Paxton had defeated John Cornyn for the nomination, which I think is a big deal. Anyway, the president's claiming That this is where all integrity goes out the window. You know, all the votes are tied up. They may not all be counted for weeks. He says this is now under investigation by the U.S. Attorney's Office in Los Angeles. Why is there a vote counting delay? Why do we tolerate this? It's 2026. This is not complicated. They want it to be complicated. And the only reason I can come up with in my little, you know, conservative brain is that they don't want integrity because maybe they get to play tricks. I don't know for sure. But I don't trust them. Why should I trust them? Linda, did you see former National Security Advisor John Bolton is going to plead guilty to retaining classified information? Apparently, he's expected to accept the plea with federal authorities, plead guilty to a single count of retention of classified information. Under the deal, he would be fined $2.25 million, could avoid serving prison time, although he faces a maximum of 5 years in prison. And ultimately, the sentence would be imposed by the judge. There's a scheduled hearing for June 26. Usually, if a deal is made, a deal is kind of binding and a judge will sign off on it. I'm not wishing anybody his age go to prison. I'm just not. I think he's become quite a jerk. And when Bolton wanted to work for Donald Trump in the first term, do you remember he called me often, Linda?
1: I do remember.
0: And I remember having a very specific conversation. I remember where I was. I was on the Ed Koch 59th Street Bridge, although it's probably not going to be the Ed Koch Bridge much longer. Mem Donnie doesn't want to honor Ed Koch. And I remember saying to him, you don't agree with his foreign policy. You just don't. I mean, you are far more of a hawk. Why? I said, are you there to serve your policy or the president's policy? I remember the conversation like it was yesterday. And he swore up and down, no, I'm here to serve the president's policy. Well, how did that work out? Not too well. You know, like a lot of people, they lose their minds. So this should be upsetting to everybody that we live in the greatest country God gave man. We have the ability now, we're building robots. We have cars that will drive themselves. We have robots that soon will be, you can buy that will cut your lawn, clean your dishes, vacuum your house, iron your laundry, and we can't count votes in a 24-hour period of time. It shouldn't even take 24 hours. And it's all by design. That's there is a sinister part in all of this because they can do better. Now, Linda, I don't know if I should ask you to leave the room or not leave the room. I really don't know what the right decision is.
1: Oh boy.
0: Well, I know this is going to anger you in the state of New York, although I know you moved to Pennsylvania. You know, the beauty of doing broadcasting these days, you can do it from anywhere. And by the way, I have been doing it from anywhere for a long, long time. But a new bill passed by the New York State Legislature that would ban the terms mother and father from being used in certain official documents, replacing those descriptions with gender-neutral language. It was signed into law, and I'm sure it will be, by Kathy Hochul. The bill will require the terms mother and father be replaced with, quote, gestating and non-gestating parent. I mean, this is like Tallarico. He refers to women that might live next door, a neighbor that happens to be a woman. I don't know what the other four genders he's referring to when he talks about six genders. I've tried to get an answer. I can't get an answer.
2: This summer, more than half our population became second-class citizens. Every one of our neighbors with a uterus became the property of the state.
3: In these situations, when there is an unwanted pregnancy, it is moral for a woman to be able to control her own body, or any one of our neighbors with a uterus to be able to control their own body.
0: What is a woman with a uterus? You had one Democrat this week. I don't know if you noticed that. It was last week, actually. Fighting for the right of men to have abortions. Biological men that identify as women. last I checked, and I'm not a science expert. Maybe you're more of a science expert than I am. But I know of no science that can allow a man to give birth to a woman, because men don't have a uterus. The last time I checked, Linda, I could be wrong. There could be advancement in science that I don't even know about. Is there some advancement that I've not heard about?
1: No. We don't have to subscribe to crazy. They can go live in crazy in their own place. I don't know why we have to give them any audience at all.
0: Well, and it gets worse, by the way. Only 18% of Democrats are proud of their country. Only 17% feel...
1: Get out. I'll buy the ticket. Please leave now.
0: You know, maybe we should charter a plane. Send them out in class. We'll put champagne on it.
1: Remember that, Sean? We had that opening when the jet is ready with Scott Shannon. He did that whole thing for us back in the day.
0: The jet is ready.
1: I mean, honestly.
0: You have to promise never to come back.
1: Put their ass on.
0: All right,
1: goodbye.
0: So this is going to make your head explode more. So a mother will become a gestating parent. A father will be a non-gestating parent or parent. I don't know what that means. It says it that way. Paternity is paternage. Like, I don't even know what the hell it means. You know, or an alleged parent talking about a father. Stricken from the record, his or her, she and her husband. And it's now, I guess, the rest stricken is he or she can't use these words. His or her can't use. He or she can't use. She and her husband can't use. Male party can't use that either. Okay, this is what your government is doing. They are cray-cray. They are nuts. And this is why I will lead into this. Because this, you know, now that they're banning mother and father, et cetera, because the Democratic Party has now lost, and this is a Marquette poll that came out, Marquette Law School. And the generic ballot survey shows Republicans have closed the gap with Democrats by 9 whopping points. Now, that is, why is this happening? For all the things we've been talking about, you know, for the last week and a half, how crazy this party is. And as Americans learn about the Tellericos of the world and the Graham Platners of the world, and then Democrats, you know, defending crazy, and not standing up to crazy. And then you have, you know, Grandpa Bernie and Pocahontas and AOC and the squad members and the Mamdanis. This is the party that has gone off the rails. They're crazy. It's why people are leaving red states and moving to blue states. No kidding. Just the opposite, isn't it? Isn't there a reason for that? Although I think it's making people in red states like mine nervous. They don't want people to bring their dumb politics with them. I think that should be a condition. Listen, we see what's going on in the Middle East, flare up Beirut, Lebanon, and Israel. And the Israelis, they always are targeted in these densely populated areas. The need for humanitarian assistance has never been greater. That's where the International Fellowship of Christians and Jews come in. They are on the front lines. They are providing all of that humanitarian assistance thanks to your generosity. And that means food and water and clothing and medicines and housing, everything. And they even have mobile medical clinics for the elderly that can't get out and get to a doctor, get to a hospital. They are asking for your prayers. They're asking for anything you can donate. The need has never been greater. They are in the fight for their very survival. Whatever you can do to support them, they are so grateful, and it will be put to good use immediately. Just go to their website, prayifcj.org. 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
11: The Spurs will be looking to send the NBA Finals to New York with a best-of-seven series tied at one game apiece when they host the Knicks tomorrow night for Game 2. Meanwhile, two fans are banned from NBA arenas for life after plotting that court storming during Game 1 of the Finals last night. Texas softball, a win away from back-to-back national titles. They'll try to sweep Texas Tech out of the Women's College World Series tonight. I'm Frank Arity.
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0: Wait till you hear Ed Markey dodge and duck and weave when it comes to Graham Plattner. You're having a very tough time. Why have the Democrats in this Marquette Law School generic ballot lost a ton of support in just the last month? I'll give you a hint. People are waking up to who they're running. Straight ahead.
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2: The Dow Jones Industrial Average is seeing a surge today. It's been up over 900 points and has hit a record high. The S&P 500 has been close to flat. The Nasdaq has been down over 100 points. This all comes as uncertainty remains around the conflict with Iran. And the House has passed a measure that directs the president to remove U.S. forces from the conflict with Iran unless Congress votes to declare war or authorizes military force. The resolution passed 215 to 208 yesterday with four Republicans voting yes alongside all Democrats. Those four GOP reps were Thomas Massie of Kentucky, Brian Fitzpatrick of Pennsylvania, Tom Barrett of Michigan, and Warren Davidson of Ohio. Millions across the northern plains and central U.S. could be slammed by severe thunderstorms today. The region faces a third consecutive day of severe weather with conditions creating a flash flood threat that stretches from West Texas to southern Minnesota. And last night in the NBA Finals, the Knicks stole Game 1 in San Antonio, scoring the game's last 11 points for a 10-point victory. I'm Chris Caraggio.
3: 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A polygamist from Utah and an L.A. 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
27: There was a murder in central Ohio that many people still don't want to talk about. The man who committed that crime once sat on death row, but now he's on the run. His name is Lester Eubanks. Lester didn't tunnel out of prison or scale a stone wall. On a December morning in 1973, he and a small group of inmates were granted permission to walk outside prison walls. His handcuffs were taken off. He changed into civilian clothing, and he and three others were driven to a local mall. They were told they could wander the stores and were asked to return to a designated meeting spot. Hours later, all the inmates came back, except Lester Eubanks, and he hasn't been seen since.
28: He had a full plan. The guy had a plan.
29: I was just astounded that this could actually happen.
27: There were many years when it seemed like no one was even looking for Lester. But recently, his whereabouts have become the focus of the U.S. Marshals Service, the federal agents who track fugitives. The case is testing the marshals.
28: Those nine lives are running out, and we're going to catch up with Lester.
27: And is being urged on by those hurt most by Lester's crime.
30: He's had enough free time. He confessed to the crime, and his time is up.
27: I'm Sunny Hostin with ABC News. Over the past year, a team from the ABC News investigative unit joined the search for Lester Eubanks. They uncovered new leads, possible sightings, and at every turn found resistance from those who want Lester Eubanks to be forgotten. What they've uncovered is a case that's about more than murder. It's about family loyalty, a life on the run, and a first-hand look at how the U.S. Marshals are trying to solve one of the oldest fugitive cases in American history. Now they may be closer than ever. From ABC News.
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1: All right, 25 till the top of the hour, 800-941-SEAN, our number, if you want to be a part of the program. $6,000 an ounce of gold. It did hit record highs all throughout 2026. Look, with any investment, things go up, things go down. I just got into it as somebody just got a hold of me when I was first able to start saving money in my 20s and said, just diversify your portfolio. You know, he puts a small percentage of his savings into precious metals. 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And you have rising gas prices, economic uncertainty in some ways. 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All right, so as we're going to break, I'm telling you about the Marquette poll. Marquette Law School, they have a poll out. And it's a congressional generic ballot survey. It shows Republicans now have closed the gap with Democrats. Not a surprise. I stand by where I am at this moment. I don't think the issues that ultimately will define the outcome of this midterm election year even happens yet. I mean, let's see what happens with Iran. Let's see what happens with gas prices. Let's see if, you know, we have good news on the economy, which I'll get to in a second, that nobody's paying attention to. And then there's one other factor here. Well, there's actually three other factors. Yeah, the Supreme Court decision on racial gerrymandering, that is going to shake up congressional districts dramatically. Then you have the power grab of Democrats in Virginia, Abigail Spanberger, led by her. She said she wouldn't do it, but she did. And that was they tried to make it that they had 10 seats that were predominantly Democrat, one seat for Republicans. Currently, it's configured based on the voting in Virginia. And they wanted to... Anyway, that's been overthrown, too. That's a factor. They were counting on this stuff. Now, how is it, you know, with 5 months now to go before the midterm elections, you have a new Marquette Law School national survey finding the congressional vote has tightened substantially from April, when 48% of registered voters backed Democratic candidates and 44% supported Republicans. Now, the April survey also showed a large Democratic advantage among likely voters, 53-43. However, the political landscape is changing. It has shifted. Now, among registered voters, where Democrats had a 10-point lead, 46% say they would vote for Democrats, 45% for Republicans, 7% saying they would vote for neither. Now, what has happened? I'll tell you the main thing that I think, the main factor I think that's happened here and what is happening before your very eyes, we're watching it unfold in real time, is Democrats have been taken over. And as the public learns more about the likes of Graham Platner and James Tallarico, the more they see Mamdani in action. If you have a beehive and you're a landlord, we're going to take your apartment building. And the city will take it over and own it. He doesn't mention anything about paying for it. That's a separate issue. Kathy Hochul, you know, all these bizarre gender changes. I couldn't even keep up with it if I wanted to. You know, Tallarico, 6 different genders. God is non-binary. Welcome Matt at the border. And every other. And God is not a Christian. Well, God so loved the world that he sent his only begotten son. So whoever believeth in him believes in everlasting life. Six genders. Forget about that Lord's Prayer thing that you grew up reciting in school and maybe pray with every day. I hope you do. I think it's the most powerful prayer there is. The Our Father prayer, the Lord's Prayer. And it starts, Our Father who art in heaven. All right, pretty simple stuff. But I guess it's our non-binary, six genders who aren't, I mean, this is nuts. And the more people, every Democrat now is twisting into pretzels. The more we learn about these lunatics, the more people are becoming aware, okay, this is not normal. This is bizarre. These are strange times we're living in. And I'm not going to stop because now, you know, if you notice Chuck Schumer, five times yesterday, Linda, we have this cut, five separate freaking times was asked about Graham Plattner.
2: Five times. Graham Plattner, are you satisfied with the explanations he's giving for the controversies his campaign has faced right now? Are you concerned about what he's
3: doing? I met with Graham Plattner today. We're going to beat Susan Collins, take back the Senate.
4: Are you? So you're saying that Dan Mills is your preferred candidate, and then rattles that she should get back in. You're standing behind Graham Plattner.
3: We're going to beat Susan Collins and take back the Senate. Yes.
5: Does Democrats sticking behind Graham Plattner, does that hurt the credibility in attacking Ken Paxton?
3: We're going to beat Susan Collins and take back the Senate. Any other subject you got? Any other subject? Yes. Yes. You're right there.
6: Do you believe that Janet Mills should unsuspend her campaign?
3: We're going to beat Susan Collins and take back the Senate. Last one.
2: You have not said
3: that
2: if you're still endorsing Graham Plattner. Are you still supporting Graham Plattner?
3: As I said, I endorsed Graham Plattner. We're going to beat Susan Collins and take back the Senate.
1: We're going to beat Susan Collins and take back the Senate. No, I don't think so. Nate Silver even pointed out, although he's not my favorite pollster, to be blunt, but he pointed out that, if their internal polling has them up by four, usually internal polling favors the person that's polling by about 4 points consistently. And I think this campaign's going down. What they're really hoping will happen is Graham Plattner is going to win next Tuesday. He's going to win the Democratic primary. And then he will have till the 26th, I believe, to get out in an obscure Maine law that would allow the party to replace the candidate that won the primary with their candidate of choice. In other words, an old Biden-Harris switcheroo-y where the voters be damned and they will have a chosen candidate that they will put in instead. Now, here's the problem. They have a big problem here. And it's not just Plattner. It's the entire Democratic Party is radicalized. The problem specifically with Plattner is that, you know, why wasn't the Nazi tattoo enough? What about what we learned this week that on a Reddit post that this guy talked about how much he loved Nazi Germany helmets, Nazi gear? How is it he had the Nazi tattoo for nearly 20 years, nearly two decades, and only decided to get rid of it? I didn't know what it was. I had no idea. I didn't know. You know what a Nazi helmet looks like, and you think they're really cool. That's what something to the effect that he said. Put aside the Wall Street Journal, New York Times. This is all coming from Democrats, by the way. This is not a Republican hit job, in spite of what the media would want you to believe. It's just simply not. But Plattner and his wife describe messages, you know, that he was apparently very, very descriptive. Let's put it that way. Okay, put that aside for a second. Is that as bad as, you know, wishing a brave soldier who did, what, 4 or 5 tours of duty dead? I mean, pretty sick stuff. Blaming sexual assault victims, suggesting that women take responsibility, avoid getting effed up on alcohol and act like an adult, downplaying military sexual assault reporting challenges. He's a self-avowed communist. He's referred to cops as bastards. You know, never mind the other slurs about, you know, on gay and lesbian issues and everything in between. Anyway, he inked this Nazi tattoo in 2007. I mean, it's not like it's an old issue, but he only got rid of it for political expediency. Here's where it gets very, very entertaining. And we'll actually do this later in the program. We have Chris Hahn of The Chris Hahn Show and Doug Schoen, Democratic pollster, both Democrats. And I'm going to bet Chris Hahn is going to duck and dodge and weave. And Chris Hahn of The Chris Hahn Show is not going to want to answer. He used to work for Chuck Schumer, and I think Chuck is a moral coward. And you ask yourself, why Chuck Schumer five times, we're going to defeat Susan Collins and we're going to take back control of the Senate? Because you cannot, if this was any Republican with a Nazi tattoo, this is the party, their closing message in 24 and their message about ICE and law enforcement. What is the mantra? You know, Nazi, fascist, racist, Gestapo, wash, rinse, repeat. Now they've got a real candidate with a real Nazi tattoo. Only got rid of it because he decided to run for the Senate and they won't condemn him. Now, I mentioned Ed Markey, Senator, Massachusetts. He's finding himself in the same position as every other Democrat. Looks like he's going to be their nominee and they care more about his socialism, his radicalism, that they're going to forego. They're just going to ignore all of these controversies surrounding this lunatic. If you want to know why the generic ballot is shifting, this is part of the reason. People are smart. Americans are smart. They're getting hip to the fact. And if you listen to this program or programs like it, or watch Hannity, the TV show, watch our podcast, you're ahead of the curve. Understand that. And they're just catching up because people are busy. I'm not blaming people. I wish everybody would listen to the show. So this is Ed Markey being asked about Graham Plattner. Listen to this.
7: I also want to ask you about embattled Maine Senate candidate Graham Plattner. Two sources tell MS Now he is in D.C. today to meet with Senate Democrats. It comes amid this new controversy, the reports that he sent sexually explicit messages to multiple women while he was married, and he's still married. Are you planning to meet with him today, and do you support his campaign at this point?
8: Yeah, I don't have any plans today, but I do know that he is campaigning on health care costs, on food costs, on gasoline costs, on the impact that Trump economic policies are having upon the lives of people who live in Maine. And that is the issue which American voters, Maine voters, are going to want to have the focus on for the rest of this year. And he is putting those issues front and center for the voters to see every single day.
1: Now, if you listen to Democrats, let me tell you, and why are the Democrats dumping all this information on Plattner? And that is my hypothesis. That's my theory. Can I prove it? Nah, not 100%. Does it make complete sense? Yes, it does. They did the same thing with Mr. Fang Swalwell. He was getting too close to getting the nomination. They all knew for a long time he had these issues. And so they decided he'd be a liability and they went in for the political, you know, takeout shot. And, you know, meaning get him off the ballot. And they're doing the same thing with Plattner. And Maine has a provision that if he voluntarily gets off the ballot within 2 weeks after the primary election, if assuming he wins, they can then, the Democratic Party of Maine, replace him with the candidate of their choice. Janet Mills now reminding people, I'm still on the ballot, by the way, even though I bailed out of the race. So it is what it is. Then they got a James Tallarico problem, who refers to his female neighbors as neighbors with uteruses. Okay, very bizarre. This is the guy that says modern science recognizes that there are more than two biological sexes. There are six. I think I'm going to have to offer a prize to the caller around this great country. We've been putting out the call for days. If you know what the other four are, please call the program. I don't know what they are, and I'm not being cute. I have no earthly idea what the other four sexes are. You know, or God is non-binary. I mean, he's sticking to that. If you're a Christian, I'm a Christian. I believe in the Bible. I'm a Bible-believing Christian. I try to be a good Christian. Nobody's perfect. All have sinned and fallen short. So I'm not preaching. I'm not proselytizing. However, but the Lord's Prayer does start with Our Father. not our father, not our mother, not a he or she or non-binary. Didn't start that way. This is a guy that supports, has no problem with men and women's sports, said, you know, all of this. God is non-binary. He wants a welcome mat at the border. A neighbor that's a female is viewed as a neighbor with a uterus. I mean, just one bizarre position after another. And now he's trying to back off all these. No, I didn't really mean it. It's being taken out of context. We've been playing them for you over and over again. I won't do it now. He wants to run a vegan campaign. This is going to be a vegan campaign in Texas. In Texas, a border state. Yeah, we're going to put out the welcome mat on the border. People of Texas don't want this. And a vegan state. How many ranchers in every Texan I know loves meat? I love meat. So anyway, it's not exaggerated. It's real. So here's the party. Mamdani, Plattner, Tallarico, The Squad, AOC and Company, Grandpa Bernie, Pocahontas, Chucky Schumer, and Hakeem Jeffries, leaders in name only, are scared to death. They don't want to alienate that crazy base. 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We have a debt of gratitude for all of them. 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
15: If you aren't of the age to remember, the answering machine was a physical audio recorder that plugged into your phone line.
16: Hi, Dad, this is Aaron.
15: You couldn't call into it remotely. You had to wait till you got home to check your messages.
16: America's produced like lots and lots of stuff. Just piles of stuff. The fact of the matter is all day long, every day, there are warehouses full of stuff getting just pushed off a cliff. All day, every day.
15: That's Ian Nagoski, who runs the Canary Records label.
16: A friend of mine said that what he loves is being the guy standing at the edge of the cliff, waving his arms, going, wait, no, let me look at those first before you throw them away. I think there might be some good stuff in there. I think there might be some stories. I don't think we should throw all those away yet.
15: We have a season, 10 episodes of stories from that realm, of things that were just barely saved, and in some cases, not saved at all. A bizarre tale of two infamous New Yorkers.
17: They booby-trapped their home and turned it into a sealed fortress of ephemera.
15: A missing chapter of American music history.
16: There hasn't been a guess, culturally, that they matter. So they get thrown in the garbage.
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18: It's over. It's ephemeral. You're going to see something else the next second and nobody's ever going to see it.
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1: All your tax dollars, Oz says it's hundreds of billions. We're going to try and get to the bottom of a new bill passed in the House yesterday. We'll tell you about that. And Chris Hahn, Chuck Schumer, Acolyte Disciple coming up. 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
24: The Dow Jones Industrial Average is surging on Wall Street. It's been up over 900 points at times today so far and hit a high record. It comes as uncertainty remains around the conflict with Iran. President Trump is set to announce $700 million in federal funds to boost the coal industry soon. He's expected to make the announcement from the Oval Office shortly that he's invoking the Cold War era Defense Production Act. That's a law that gives the president authority to support private production considered vital to national security. And President Trump is accusing Democrats of trying to steal open primary elections in California. Daniel Martindale has more.
0: Trump made a Truth Social post about it on Wednesday without providing evidence of how it's allegedly happening. Trump mentioned the races for California governor and Los Angeles mayor, saying Democrats are trying to steal the two races away from two great Republican candidates. It appears he's referencing leading Republican candidate Steve Hilton, who he has endorsed for California governor, and Spencer Pratt, who appears headed for a November runoff with LA Mayor Karen Bass. Pratt is not running as a Republican. Trump also attacked what he calls very late, massive numbers of mail-in ballots and says the voting process is under investigation. I'm Daniel Martindale.
24: Data centers are popping up all over the country and people have mixed feelings about them. Here's Monica Nelson.
2: But according to some reports from the New York Times, data centers can use huge amounts of electricity and water, make a constant humming noise, and create very few long-term jobs. As more of these massive buildings go up, cities are trying to balance the benefits of better tech with the impact on nearby neighborhoods. I'm Monica Nelson.
24: Former Trump National Security Advisor John Bolton is expected to plead guilty to mishandling classified documents. That's according to CNN, which cited three sources familiar with the matter. It's part of a plea deal that will also see Bolton pay a more than $2 million fine. I'm Chris Caraggio.
4: A San Antonio man accused of a deadly shooting at an Eagle Pass casino last year has a court hearing set for next Wednesday. Kurian Jones is accused of killing two people and wounding five others at the Kickapoo Lucky Eagle Casino last September. He's charged with capital murder of multiple persons, among other charges. He's pleaded not guilty. The state is not seeking the death penalty. The NBA is taking action against the fan who ran onto the court during last night's game one of the finals between the Spurs and Knicks. He tried to get a picture with Victor Wembanyama, who was asked about it after the game.
5: I've never been in that situation. I didn't know how to act.
4: The NBA said in a statement that the fan has been arrested and banned for life from all NBA arenas. He was apparently promoting a cryptocurrency and did the same thing last month at a PGA Tour event outside of Dallas. Game 2 is back at the Frostbank Center tomorrow night with a tip-off at 7:30. I'm Joe Morano.
6: A takedown of alleged fraudsters in Ohio is being announced by the Department of Justice. Acting Attorney General Todd Blanche made the announcement in Columbus Thursday.
25: Today we unsealed a 32-count indictment against two state employees and two other co-conspirators for allegedly billing $30 million to the government for therapeutic behavioral services that were never provided.
6: Those state employees are among more than a dozen defendants who are being indicted in what Blanche called some of the most significant fraud schemes in the country. The new Obama Presidential Center is expecting to see up to 1 million visitors per year. The distinctive $850 million campus on Chicago's south side welcomed some of its first visitors on Wednesday ahead of a grand opening on June 19th. Reporters got a sneak peek as well. Obama Foundation CEO Valerie Jarrett calls the center an economic engine for the city and the region, and beyond that, a beacon of hope. That's Politics. I'm Brad Siegel.
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2: This is an important message for all parents of teens. 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Disclosures by a Facebook whistleblower show Instagram and Facebook know their social media platforms were highly addictive and may have caused eating disorders, body image issues, depression, and suicidal ideation. That's right. It appears these social media companies knew they had been causing serious harm to kids, but have done little to stop it. If your teen has been harmed by social media like Instagram, Facebook, Snapchat, TikTok, or YouTube, then you could be eligible for significant compensation.

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1: A San Antonio man accused of a deadly shooting at an Eagle Pass casino last year has a court hearing set for next Wednesday. Karyon Jones is accused of killing two people and wounding five others at the Kickapoo Lucky Eagle Casino last September. He's charged with capital murder of multiple persons, among other charges. He's pleaded not guilty. The state is not seeking the death penalty. The NBA is taking action against the fan who ran onto the court during last night's game one of the finals between the Spurs and Knicks. He tried to get a picture with Victor Wembanyama, who was asked about it after the game.
2: I've never been in that situation. I didn't know how to act.
1: The NBA said in a statement that the fan has been arrested and banned for life from all NBA arenas. He was apparently promoting a cryptocurrency and did the same thing last month at a PGA Tour event outside of Dallas. Game 2 is back at the Frostbank Center tomorrow night with a tip-off at 7:30. I'm Joe Morano.
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8: 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I'm Christian Spicer. I'm a writer, podcaster, and a huge fan of The Last of Us. 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
6: Wall Street is closing with stocks mixed. The Dow closed at a record high after being up over 900 points at times today. At the closing bell, it gained 874 points to 51,561. The S&P 500 added 30 points and the Nasdaq lost 23 points. President Trump says he wants to bring down energy costs by investing $700 million in coal plants. Speaking today from the Oval Office, he said the money will be used to preserve existing plants and build new ones. Trump is invoking the Cold War era Defense Production Act that gives the president authority to support and invest in private production considered vital to national security. President Trump isn't done with his renovations to the Lincoln Memorial. He said today that the Lincoln Memorial reflecting pool renovations were completed yesterday after being cleaned and repainted in American flag blue.
7: We have it finished. The water is pouring in as we speak.
6: He then indicated more work to the memorial is coming, noting that the traditional front of the memorial faces east toward the Washington Monument, while the back faces west towards Arlington National Cemetery. Trump said the original plan was to have the back actually be the front and plans to build a new promenade there to open it up. President Trump said the man he wants to be the next director of national intelligence would be temporary. He faced pushback from some Democrats and Republicans after indicating he wants to name Bill Pulte as acting DNI. Pulte currently serves as the Federal Housing Finance Agency director and will take over for the outgoing Tulsi Gabbard. Today, Trump told reporters Pulte would be temporary until he finds a permanent director. Millions across the central U.S. and northern plains are in the path of another round of severe weather and potential flash flooding. The region faces a third consecutive day of severe weather, with conditions creating a flash flood threat that stretches from West Texas to southern Minnesota. 1 to 2 inches of rain are possible through the start of the weekend in parts of Texas, as well as parts of the eastern Dakotas and western Minnesota. I'm Chris Caraggio.
8: A San Antonio man accused of a deadly shooting at an Eagle Pass casino last year has a court hearing set for next Wednesday. Kurian Jones is accused of killing two people and wounding five others at the Kickapoo Lucky Eagle Casino last September. He's charged with capital murder of multiple persons, among other charges. He's pleaded not guilty. The state is not seeking the death penalty. The NBA is taking action against the fan who ran onto the court during last night's game one of the finals between the Spurs and Knicks. He tried to get a picture with Victor Wembanyama, who was asked about it after the game.
9: I've never been in that situation. I didn't know how to act.
8: The NBA said in a statement that the fan has been arrested and banned for life from all NBA arenas. He was apparently promoting a cryptocurrency and did the same thing last month at a PGA Tour event outside of Dallas. Game 2 is back at the Frostbank Center tomorrow night with a tip-off at 7:30. I'm Joe Morano.
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1: I-10 westbound. We still have the closure due to an accident at Anthony. So you're being directed off at Vinton Road. We have a 4-minute delay on Mesa Street northbound between Wyoming and Desert Boulevard, and a 3-minute delay on Montana Avenue westbound Waco Tanks to Tierra Este Road. That's traffic.
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1: This is Victoria Valderrama with your KFOX 14 Morning News Update. After nearly a century in El Paso, the Marathon Refinery is heading to its first ever contested case hearing. At a TCEQ meeting in Austin, commissioners voted 3-0 to grant a contested case hearing on Marathon's air permit renewal. It's the first such review in the refinery's 97-year history. Residents who live within a mile of the refinery may have an opportunity to take part in the hearing process over the next 6 months. Texas agriculture officials are responding after the state's first case of New World screwworm was confirmed in South Texas. The Texas Animal Health Commission says the case was found in a three-week-old calf in Zavala County, south of Uvalde. The USDA has deployed personnel to the area and is working with local partners to prevent the parasite from spreading. I'm Victoria Valderrama with your KFOX 14 Morning News Update.
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1: Montana eastbound from Yarborough to Joe Battle, looking at a 10-minute ride right now. Also getting some slowing on Mesa Street from Wyoming to Desert Boulevard, seeing a 16-minute ride in both directions. However, I-10 is looking clear along with Patriot Freeway and Liberty Expressway. We're also seeing no slowing on Loop 375 at this time. I'm Lauren Phillips, El Paso traffic.
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5: The Spurs will be looking to send the NBA Finals to New York with a best-of-7 series tied at one game apiece when they host the Knicks tomorrow night for Game 2. Meanwhile, two fans are banned from NBA arenas for life after plotting that court storming during Game 1 of the Finals last night. Texas softball, a win away from back-to-back national titles. They'll try to sweep Texas Tech out of the Women's College World Series tonight. I'm Frank Garrity.
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9: White victim, female, pretty, wealthy.
8: A white woman's murder shocks the city. A black man from the projects comes forward with information about the case.
10: He says the police are his friends.
8: But out of nowhere, he goes from star witness to prime suspect.
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8: 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Lee Harris is sentenced to 90 years.
11: I get 90 years for killing somebody I have never seen.
8: Behind bars, Lee finds an unlikely ally in his cellie, Robert. The pair are like chalk and cheese. There's no way their paths would ever cross on the outside. But as a fellow inmate, Robert sees through the lies and vows to do the unthinkable. Clear Lee's name.
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0: Hey, when you hear news about Israel, it is easy to think of headlines, politics, oh, just another conflict far away. No, this is very real. They're in a fight for their survival. Now, anti-Semitic attacks in the Holy Land across the globe. It is sad. Its rise is frightening. You have elderly Holocaust survivors. 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And you can go there and submit a prayer today.
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5: Wall Street is closing with stocks mixed. The Dow closed at a record high after being up over 900 points at times today. At the closing bell, it gained 874 points to 51,561. The S&P 500 added 30 points and the NASDAQ lost 23 points. President Trump says the U.S. will win the Iran war one way or another. Today, he shrugged off questions about the war dragging down Republican chances in the midterms, again saying other U.S. wars have lasted a lot longer. He then said that the U.S. is going to win either militarily or on paper. His comments come with conflicting reports about the progress of the U.S.-Iran peace talks. President Trump says he wants to bring down energy costs by investing $700 million in coal plants. Speaking today from the Oval Office, he said the money will be used to preserve existing plants and build new ones. Trump is invoking the Cold War era Defense Production Act that gives the president authority to support and invest in private production considered vital to national security. I'm Chris Karanji.
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1: Montana eastbound from Yarborough to Joe Battle, looking at a 9-minute ride right now. Also seeing some slowing on Mesa Street from Wyoming to Desert Boulevard, looking at a 17-minute ride in both directions. However, I-10 is looking clear along with Patriot Freeway and Liberty Expressway. Also seeing no slowing on Loop 375 at this time. And we have no accidents to report. I'm Lauren Phillips, El Paso Traffic.
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13: In March of 2005, financier Jeffrey Epstein is at a charity benefit in New York City. Wall Street titans are in attendance. Rod Stewart is booked to perform. In a photo taken that night, Epstein has his arm around a woman, pulling her head toward his so that his smirking lips graze her temple. Epstein is tan and relaxed, and he looks like he doesn't have a care in the world. On that same day, 1,200 miles south, a 14-year-old girl in Palm Beach, Florida, gives a statement to the police that will launch an investigation. But maybe Epstein is right not to be worried.
14: Nobody cared what these women had to say. Their insights were ignored as the feds and then the state made this case go away.
15: Mr. Epstein should have been looking at a potential sentence of 360 years at a minimum. But that's not what happened, because there was a power dynamic here, wasn't there?
13: The recent charges against Jeffrey Epstein have brought down a cabinet member and tarnished the reputations of billionaires and elite universities.
16: Here is a group of people, and I gotta say mostly men, who talk a great deal about changing the world, but are fundamentally functioning as a cartel.
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13: From Wondery, the company behind Dirty John and The Shrink Next Door, comes the mysterious Mr. Epstein.
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0: can't trust Islamic terrorists, who can you really trust? And, well, what is this exactly? As we take a look at House committees, pretty much the lowest form of the American political condition, all among the things that we're going to be diving into. It is great to be here with you. I've actually missed you. I'm sure you haven't missed me. I mean, there's never going to be a night that you tune in and you're like, yeah, great. You got this guy rather than Mark. But I actually missed you. I was talking to Mr. Producer before the show, Brian Mudd. Always an honor and a pleasure being in for the great one and being here with you. I love you guys. I love this audience. It's been over 4 months. I was talking to Mr. Producer. I'm like, this has been too long. But it's much better that you have Mark than me. So I understand all of that. But it is good to be here with you. As always, there are two sides of stories, one set of facts. And I'm going to bring some facts that you know, some you don't know, and some that are probably going to blow your mind. And I know that could be hyperbole. I don't think it is. I don't think it is. Because to the extent that I have shared the blow your mind material, I have not had anybody who I mean, no literal minds blown yet that I'm aware of. But nobody had any idea. So you live through it and you will be shocked by the facts pertaining to it. And it has to do with gas prices and get into some of the economic stuff. And it is, as I mentioned, an honor and a pleasure to be here with you. You can catch me at Brian Mudd Radio socially. Would love it if you check out the Brian Mudd Show podcast, wherever you get your podcasts. I was trying to figure out, where do I start? This is the hardest thing about this show and where the stock market ended today. And with the economic momentum that is building, I wanted to start with the economy. There's a really good chance that for a while now, you've been taking a look at your 401k. You've been taking a look at any investment accounts you have. And you've been going, heck yeah. Like, this is freaking phenomenal. And at the same time, there's a reasonable chance that you go about your day-to-day life and you go, gas is what? Man, this sucks. You go to the grocery store and you're like, good Lord. And so in many respects, you have probably been living what feels like a tale of two economies. And it's the two economies where it feels like the economy is for the haves and the have-nots. Now, again, if you're invested, as over 60% of Americans are in stocks, you've been participating in a very big way with the historic run the stock market has been on, led by the AI boom. But nevertheless, in your day-to-day life, I mean, look, it's real when you're just trying to make ends meet. And you take a look at gas prices, you take a look at groceries, and it's like, yeah, I don't know. And even some people that otherwise are supportive of Trump start getting nervous because, like, I don't know about this Iran thing. And it just comes down to gas prices at a certain point. And then, you hear about AI and you're like, oh my God, it's going to take my job and everything else. I'm here to tell you it's not. I mean, it will for some, but man, is it going and already is creating more jobs than it's taking away. And Reaganomics was real. And that's where I want to start, by talking about AI jobs booming and that it's coming and that we're seeing the early signs and that we've just had the first 2 months of it, actually. It's time that we talked about some really good economic momentum. When I say Reaganomics was real, look, trickle-down economics is a real thing. People always, the left always tries to make fun of it. No, it is real. When you have a massive amount of wealth that is being generated by companies, they're going to redeploy that money. And that money is going to find its way all over the place in the economy. And it's starting to happen. So let me walk in on this. You had Sam Altman. Now, he's the founder of OpenAI, of course, the parent of ChatGPT. He's on Capitol Hill yesterday. He had this to say.
1: I think that the impact on jobs has been less than many people in our field expected, and doesn't mean that it'll always stay the way in the future. I think it's very understandable to feel anxiety about this, but it at least hasn't gone so far like people expected.
0: Yeah, hasn't gone so far the way that people had expected. Because what had people expected? What have you heard about for years? All you've heard is that, oh man,

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1: Montana westbound from Rich Beam to George Dieter. We are looking at a 6-minute ride right now. Also seeing a little bit of slowing on Montana eastbound from Yarborough to Joe Battle. Right now it's about a 4-minute delay. And Mesa Street from Wyoming to Desert Boulevard is looking at a 17-minute ride in both directions. However, I-10 is looking clear along with Patriot Freeway and Liberty Expressway. I'm Lauren Phillips, El Paso Traffic.
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3: A few miles from the glass spires of Midtown Atlanta lies the South River Forest. In 2021 and 2022, the woods became a home to activists from all over the country.
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3: 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There, in the forest, they built a different community.
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3: Until one day, everything just shatters open.
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1: I-10 looking clear in both directions, seeing no slowing there, along with Patriot Freeway and Liberty Expressway. Also getting no delays on Loop 375 in either direction. However, Mesa Street from Wyoming to Desert Boulevard is seeing a 17-minute ride in both directions, but we have no accidents to report. I'm Lauren Phillips, El Paso Traffic.
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6: From the KFOX 14 Severe Weather Center, I'm Chief Meteorologist Brad Montgomery. We'll see partly cloudy skies as we look to our Friday. 20% chance of a shower or storm with a high around 89 degrees, and higher pressure starts to build back into the borderland. Partly cloudy skies for your Saturday, a little hotter with a high around 96, 10% chance of a storm. And we'll see partly cloudy dry conditions for your Sunday, hotter yet, high around 99 by Sunday. From the KFOX 14 Severe Weather Center, I'm Chief Meteorologist Brad Montgomery.
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1: Mesa Street from Wyoming to Desert Boulevard, looking at a 16-minute ride in both directions. Montana eastbound from Yarborough to Joe Battle is looking at a 4-minute delay. However, I-10 is looking clear, seeing no slowing there, along with Patriot Freeway. And we're seeing no delays on Liberty Expressway or Loop 375 at this time. We also have no accidents to report. I'm Lauren Phillips, El Paso Traffic.
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0: for Mark Levin, and talking about the economic boom that's being driven by AI at the same time that President Trump has so brilliantly kneecapped China, prevented a nuclear World War III, while the downside to us has just been a short-lived price of gas at foreign change. It is stunning, it's remarkable, and he doesn't get anywhere near enough credit for all of this. And so one of the things that in the day-to-day, this gets down to for most people, for the average American, everything that's going on with Iran and whatever else, it still comes down to, okay, well, what does this mean to me? As in, what am I paying for gas? What am I paying for groceries? And at varying points during the past few months, I posed the question to my listeners that have been concerned about this and asked the question, look, if oil were, say, 20 bucks cheaper than it is right now, and so gas be basically close to where it was before the Iran war, how would you feel? Would we be even having this conversation the day to day? And so that is to say that in the day to day, a lot of people still don't really care about Iran if they don't feel like they're paying higher prices for it. But what if it suddenly didn't feel like we were paying for what was happening in Iran? I'm going to explain how so much of this comes down to psychology, not even to real economics. Psychology, not real economics. See, the average cost of a gallon of gas today, $4.24. $4.24. And did you know that on an inflation-adjusted basis, even if gas averaged $4.24 for the entire year, I mean, we'd only be talking about equaling the ninth most expensive year for gas. What's more, would you have known that four of the top five all time and each of the top 3 years for the most expensive gas in American history came from what administration? This will blow your mind. I'll have it for you next. Brian Mudd in for Mark.
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8: President Trump says the United States will win the Iran war one way or another. Today, the president shrugged off questions about the war dragging down Republican chances in the midterm elections, again saying other U.S. wars have lasted a lot longer. He then said the U.S. is going to win, either militarily or on paper. He then touted good things going on while the war continues. Millions across the central United States and northern plains are in the path of another round of severe weather and potential flash flooding. The region faces a third consecutive day of severe weather, with conditions creating a flash flood threat that stretches from West Texas to southern Minnesota. 1 to 2 inches of rain are possible through the start of the weekend in parts of Texas, as well as parts of the eastern Dakotas and western Minnesota. President Trump is not done with his renovations to the Lincoln Memorial. Speaking from the White House today, Trump said the Lincoln Memorial reflecting pool renovations were completed Wednesday after being cleaned and repainted in American flag blue. I'm Rob Martier.
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1: I-10 eastbound from Patriot Freeway to Loop 375, looking at a 3-minute delay right now. Also getting just a little bit of pickup on Mesa Street from Wyoming to Desert Boulevard, looking at that 16-minute ride in both directions. And Montana eastbound from Yarborough to Joe Battle is looking at a 10-minute ride at this time. However, the rest of your freeways are looking clear and we have no accidents to report. I'm Lauren Phillips, El Paso Traffic.
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16: Hey there, I'm Jason Alexander, and this is my dear friend, Peter Tilden.
17: Hey, Jay. By the way, the script says best friend.
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16: Mm-hmm, because we had two things in common. Number one, we like to argue about everything, driving, food, music.
17: No, we don't. And number two, when things annoy us or they perplex us or just don't seem to make any sense, whether it's something in the news or in our personal lives, we go, really, no, really.
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17: 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It's about finding the answers to all the things that make us go, really, no, really. Jerry Seinfeld wondered why they refused to make the stall door go all the way to the floor in a public bathroom, but he didn't get an answer. We did by reaching out to an expert.
16: And talking dogs, really? No, really? 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
17: 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How about that?
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17: 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So we spoke to some of the biggest champions of the hot dog eats hot dog world of competitive eating to get the answer. And those are just a few of the things we'll explore on the Really Know Really podcast with Jason Alexander and Peter Tilden.
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19: We've once again made contact with our leader, Mark Levin.
20: Okay, so my question for you was, name that administration. Would you know that four of the top five all time in each of the top 3 years for the most expensive gas came during

So, what administration is it? Four of the top five all time for gas prices, three of the top in all top 3 years. It happened to come during the Barack Hussein Obama administration. Let me ask you something. Can you remember any significant coverage of gas prices during the Obama administration? Can you remember any day-to-day discussion about, oh my gosh, affordability of just can't pay this for gas in it? You want to know something that's really going to blow your mind? You know the most expensive year for gas in American history? It happened to be his re-election year of 2012. I'm not kidding. See, if you think about these things, if you're of a certain age, your mind's going to go back to the 70s. You might be thinking about the early to mid 70s energy crisis. You might then think about Captain Peanut. It's my semi-affectionate nickname for the late Jimmy Carter. You know, sometimes you feel like a nut. Sometimes you govern like one. He was a good peanut farmer, just not good putting the peanut farmer in the White House kind of thing. So yeah, Jimmy Carter and all of his inflation that he brought about. You might have thought back to 2008 and the spike we ended up seeing that summer. And it is true that in very short spikes in those windows of time, there were absolute prices adjusted for inflation that were higher. But if you actually take a look at a full calendar year and you average out the price for regular unleaded in this country, none of those years were at the top. All of them were during the Obama administration. And so one of the things I pointed out in the first hour is that for each of the past couple of months, yeah, gas prices have sucked. Nobody likes paying over $4. If you're paying over $6 in California, that's your fault for still living there. More in California in just a bit. When you take a look at wages and wage growth, it's staying ahead of inflation, even with the Iran war. When you consider what's being accomplished by heading off not just Iran, but most notably China and preventing a nuclear World War III, that we're only talking about $4.24 for gas is otherworldly kind of amazing. But here's the deal. On an inflation-adjusted basis, the most expensive year for gas in our country's history was 2012, Obama's re-election year, when in today's dollars, it was $5.07. That was the average price you paid in 2012, $5.07. Wasn't even an election issue. The second most expensive year, the year before, 2011, when it was $5.04 a gallon. That's right. We spent back-to-back years in today's dollars with regular unleaded pacing over $5 a gallon. And nobody said boo. No, where was the news? Where's your GSS news? Your godless, soulless, slanderous news media? You know what the third most expensive in American history happened to be? 2013. Where it averaged $4.84 that year. And then in 2014, it was $4.57. So you get this. Here we are at $4.24. People are like, oh, gas prices. For a four-year stretch coming out of the Great Recession, no less. So things already had sucked pretty bad for a lot of people for a long time because of the housing crisis, financial crisis, all that stuff. And then on top of it, for a full four-year period under the Big O, we were paying somewhere between $4.57 to $5.07 for gas. And nobody said anything about it. Your GSS News didn't cover it at all. Zero impact on the Obama re-election bid. And so,
It's more than just a thought exercise at this point.

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1: I-10 eastbound from Patriot Freeway to Loop 375, looking at a 5-minute delay right now. Also seeing a 5-minute delay on Montana eastbound from Yarborough to Job Battle. And we're seeing a little bit of slowing on Mesa Street from Wyoming to Desert Boulevard, looking at a 16-minute ride in both directions. However, the rest of your freeways are looking clear, and we have no accidents to report. I'm Lauren Phillips, El Paso Traffic.
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1: I-10 eastbound from Patriot Freeway to Loop 375. We are seeing a 4-minute delay. And Montana eastbound from Yarborough to Joe Battle is looking at an 11-minute ride at this time. Also getting just a little bit of pickup on Montana westbound from Hawkins Boulevard to Gateway Boulevard. However, the rest of your freeways are looking clear, and we have no accidents to report. I'm Lauren Phillips, El Paso Traffic.
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8: From the KFOX 14 Severe Weather Center, I'm Chief Meteorologist Brad Montgomery. We'll see partly cloudy skies as we look to our Friday. 20% chance of a shower or storm with a high around 89 degrees and higher pressure starts to build back into the borderland. Partly cloudy skies for your Saturday, a little hotter with a high around 96, 10% chance of a storm. And we'll see partly cloudy dry conditions for your Sunday, hotter yet, high around 99 by Sunday. From the KFOX 14 Severe Weather Center, I'm Chief Meteorologist Brad Montgomery.
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1: Montana eastbound from Yarborough to Joe Battle, looking at some stop and go traffic right now, seeing a 5-minute delay there. And Montana eastbound from Trowbridge Drive to McRae Boulevard is seeing a 10-minute ride. I-10 eastbound from Patriot Freeway to Loop 375 is looking at a 4-minute delay at this time. However, the rest of your freeways are looking clear and we have no accidents to report. I'm Lauren Phillips, El Paso Traffic.
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0: and the proliferation of the Mexican cartels and their illicit cattle trafficking, the New World Screwworm began to make its way north, hitting Mexico in 2023 and 2024.
1: Ain't that special? Agriculture Secretary Brooke Rawlings testifying that illegal alien screwworms are still screwing up. You talk about getting screwed by the Biden administration. It still happens every day and in so many ways with illegal aliens committing crimes in this country. Taxpayers that continue to get ripped off. But even illegal alien screwworms screwing us and cattle and the food supply. It's the gift that keeps on giving, the open border Biden administration. And on that note, mentioned that by the end of the Biden administration, we saw that a quarter, unbelievable figure, quarter of the crime committed in this country was by illegal aliens. That included 24% of all drug trafficking, 25% of all property crimes, 28% of all fraud. By the end of the Biden administration, non-citizen crime rates had become 914% higher than the average legal citizen. Remember how you would always have the lies, oh, the average person that just they're just trying to get a job or work. You're more likely to commit a crime than them. Remember how they would always, you are more likely to commit a crime than an illegal alien, which is a joke unto itself, right? When your first act of being here is an illegal act. I mean, but not so much. The facts actually showed that by the end of the Biden administration, non-citizens, nine times more likely to commit a crime than you. In fact, during the 4 years of the Biden administration, total crimes committed by non-citizens rose by 626%. And so that was one way that very clearly demonstrated this version of the Democrat Party is dangerous. And that takes me back to the comment by Chuck Schumer that I started with, where he said, you're here adding $140 billion to an agency that nobody, two groups, Border Patrol and ICE, that nobody respects in this country. I mean, obviously, it's absurdly false. I mean, I don't know a single conservative or, for that matter, person with a brain in their head and two functional brain cells within that head that don't respect Border Patrol and ICE. But that's actually not the point. The point is this. This version of the Democrat Party doesn't respect Border Patrol. They don't respect ICE. And what have Border Patrol and ICE been responsible? The reduction in crime rate in 2025, the first year of the Trump administration, assaults 10% lower, robberies 22% lower, homicides 21% lower, property crime 27% lower. In fact, biggest one-year drop ever recorded.
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18: President Trump says the United States will win the Iran war one way or another.
19: We're going to win on paper or we're going to win military. One way or the other. It's going to be militarily or on paper.
18: Today, Trump shrugged off questions about the war dragging down Republican chances in the midterm elections, again saying other U.S. wars have lasted a lot longer. He then touted good things going on while the war continues, including a record stock market. The Dow and S&P finished higher today, while the Nasdaq lost 23. There are still around 700,000 ballots to be counted from California's primaries that were held Tuesday. We're still awaiting the final results in the L.A. mayor's race, featuring incumbent Mayor Karen Bass, reality TV star Spencer Pratt, and city councilwoman Nithya Raman. The New York Knicks, fresh off their Game 1 come-from-behind victory over the Spurs in the NBA Finals, New York finished Game 1 on an 11-0 run to take down the Spurs 105-95. Game 2 in San Antonio is set for 8:30 Friday night. I'm Rob Martier.
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